0: percentage of how cancer's actually spread. The ANU's Dr. Steve Lee says his team are on a learning curve.
1: What we've discovered is that this technique allows us to almost see two cells holding hands, not physically spitting at hands, but they actually have formed bridges between them.
0: In other news, the United States has brokered a 45-day extension of the ceasefire between Israel and Lebanon, pushing the expiry date of the truce into late June. And for the first time, Australia's national fuel reserves are now higher than they were when the Middle East conflict began. Now to finance, and the Dow Jones closing down 537 points and one Australian dollar buying 71 US cents.
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0: better. Hawthorn coach Sam Mitchell is upbeat ahead of this afternoon's much anticipated matchup against Melbourne at the MCG. One end of the MCG will be marked as the Pickett Pocket in honour of the Demons duo of Kasiah and Latrell Pickett. The other end will be named the Wizard Bay to celebrate Hawks forward Nick Watson. Mitchell says fans can expect fireworks this afternoon.
3: This is an entertainment business. Now, for you guys, the entertainment is huge. And for the people going to the game, you know, I've got teenage kids, they're going to love, you know, a Picket Pocket and a Wizard Pocket or whatever they're calling these things. So I suspect it'll be a good game of footy to watch.
0: North Melbourne and Adelaide kick off the afternoon. Carlton and the Western Bulldogs tonight at Marvel Stadium. 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And that's the latest news in sport.
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12: Your forecast for Gippsland and the valley, patchy morning fog clearing to a mostly sunny afternoon today. Winds northwest to northeasterly, 15 to 20 k's an hour. Tomorrow, cloudy with very high chance of showers, a top of 16. Monday, cloudy, more showers expected, a top of 18. And Tuesday, cloudy, a shower or two, a top of 16. Today, heading for 22 in the valley, Sale, Lakes and Orbost, a top of 23 for Bairnsdale. Currently, it's 18 degrees.
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16: Oh, a big welcome back, or two off the bench, whichever category you fit into. We're glad that you've been able to find us, stick with us, and spend some of your Saturday morning with us. We do it all for Macca's. 10 delicious new drinks have landed at the McCafe, which is very, very exciting. No Hutchie today. Sam Hargrave's in for him. I have no idea.
17: He's a bit ill, I
16: get told. I was in, then I was out, then I was back in. I just...
17: You're super subbing again.
16: You know, as I said to Ollie, I'll just get the family to sit around the phone and we'll wait for it to ring and then just hope that our number comes up. It was a great day we spent yesterday. Yes, there it is. My voice is going. Pickers' voice is going as well, but it sort of sounds like it always is with him. Hello again, Picks.
17: you know, need for a drive by, but good morning. Good morning, Sam, on a beautiful Melbourne day.
16: Were you just out? Said. Getting some of the fresh air outside, were you?
17: I was on the phone, if you don't mind. I'm doing work.
16: Oh, some business. Never stop. Money never sleeps.
17: Doing some business. But no, good to be here.

0: Been a big start to the AFL round already, with three games completed, of course, after one night or two nights of footy. Doubleheader last night, and of course, Thursday night, it was the Cats by 41 over Brisbane in Brisbane, which was a terrific effort. Last night, they had to scrap their way to a win, the Swans, but they got there in the end by 6 points over a very gallant Collingwood.
1: So I reckon Collingwood had them.
0: They did have them.
1: Steen going down.
0: Big Steen is having a good year too, the big farm. And then a Gold Coast by 25 over Port Adelaide last night. And in the NRL, the Sharks beat the Bulldogs.
1: Yes.
0: And the Dolphins beat the Rabbits. And the A-League semi-final, Auckland 3, Adelaide 0. At Auckland into the grand final, the Jaffers.
1: Yeah, they certainly are. And in the PGA Championship, tied for first, Mav McNeely and Alex Smalley both at 4-under. Minwoo Lee's in a tie for third at 3-under, the best-placed Aussie. Jason Day inside the top 20 as well. Cam Smith missed the cut, which is great because he's missed several, six or seven of his last major cuts. That. So that's very, very good work. Adam Scott, unfortunately, in major number 99, didn't make the cut. But Elvis Smiley did, and no cut made for Travis Smythe, the other Aussie in the field.
0: Hey, just before we get to Margaret in a couple of minutes, did you see that Kane's list of icks? Everyone's doing lists these days. They just take it off this show and just make it a list.
1: Well, you are an influencer. Yep.
0: Correct. I'm influencing music. Debut videos, it was on his list of icks.
1: Yeah.
0: Which I actually sort of tend to agree with him. They're getting a bit overdone. So the Giants, who are quite clever in this space,
1: well, in the summer, Hannah Kuhar, who was filling in and she was doing the producing, she actually said that if you want to keep doing these, they've got to go to another level. Like, well, we've all done the Ring Mum and Dad. You've got to find another layer up.
0: Young Harry Oliver, who's debuting for the Giants this weekend, and the immediate team, FaceTimed Kane to let him know the news that he was going to make his debut. And it was actually very good. It's a very good, humorous video, if you like. You'll see it on Instagram and all that sort of stuff.
1: We've got some of the audio there, don't we, Zip?
0: Or have we? Hutchie's away, see? These two at the back. I call them a couple of sleepers.
1: Kane.
2: Who's this?
3: This is Harry Oliver from the Giants.
2: Oh, Harry.
3: Yes. I've just heard that. Yeah, you love first game players ringing on the phone. And I'm just here to tell you that I'm playing my first game for the Giants this weekend. So that's what I've heard, and just let you know.
2: Is this a debut video?
3: Yeah, this is a debut video, that's for sure.
2: From the man himself.
3: From the man himself. Yes.
2: Well, firstly, I hate these videos, I've got to say, but congratulations, mate.
3: Nah, thank you very much.
0: Nah. Yeah, good. Very good. Well done, Harry. Good luck to you, mate.
1: You know what I love about Kane? They know you hate him, Kane. That's why they're ringing you. Yeah. You didn't need to double down again.
0: Yeah,
1: I love you. He's a dog with a bone, isn't he? You have to let him know again. He's sporting X, by the way. There's a couple of them that are...
0: Yeah, we've got to get to Margaret, mate. We can come back to that.
1: No, we do, but it is 10 past 10. I've still got 20 seconds.
0: She's the birthday.
1: I know. It's a very special day because the first lady of SEN, our favourite, who we get to spend a bit of a moment on Saturday morning with, turned 96 this week.
4: For starters, in bare feet. They put on a shocking effort.
5: Some of them wouldn't get a kick in a stable.
4: What a pair of flops they are.
5: You've heard that saying, Eddie everywhere. Well, it was Margaret everywhere.
6: Thank you for being. It's time for a magic moment with Margaret.
1: Just makes this station better every time. She's either comes in or rings in, and it was a very special week for a very special lady who we all love to bits. It was Margaret's 96th birthday this week, 96 years young, and she's on the phone as she is every Saturday morning. Good morning, Margaret.
4: Good morning, boys, and what a week it's been, hey? I've had some good birthdays in my time, and this was way up with one of them.
0: It was
4: wonderful. I had a wonderful day, and... I can't believe it. I'm a very lucky person.
0: You are?
4: Very lucky.
0: 96, Margaret, and just talk us through how the day unfolded.
4: Well, my daughter-in-law said to me, I didn't expect anything this birthday. I had a great birthday last year, and I thought, oh, no, everybody's so busy and, you know, got to get on with life, and it's another day. So I didn't expect anything, but she kept saying to me, Mum, you should get up and get a bit dressed. You could have a visitor or two. And I said, I don't think so, love, not today. She said, I said, well, look at me hair. She said, well, stick some rollers in. I stuck some rollers in the hair. I didn't want to, but I just stuck them in willy-nilly. And lo and behold, if the I'm sitting there in my dressing gown, all the rollers in the hair, and SEN arrive, Amanda and Sam. I thought, my God, I think I nearly brought the roof down.
0: I saw a photo that the girl sent through to me of you sitting there with the jumper that Weeders gave you. And in your dressing gown with your rollers in, Margaret.
4: I know. She kept saying to me, go and get you. I said, I will. As soon as I do this, I said, I'll go and get dressed, love. I said, I will get dressed, but I don't expect anyone today.
0: At least they didn't post that photo with your rollers on, but I saw it.
4: She took the photo and I said, oh, God, help us. I said, Pickers will love it. Anyway, it was a marvellous day. I'm a very lucky, lucky, lucky lady.
1: So 96 years of age. Do you get philosophical?
4: Beautiful flowers and all the lovely gifts I got us was spectacular.
1: Sorry to talk over there, Mara. I apologise. Do you get philosophical at 96? How do you look at it? How does it sit with you? How are you feeling about the milestone?
4: Oh, I take it as it comes, love. You know, I'm just so lucky to get to that milestone, aren't I? 96, yes, is a great age, but you know my sister will be a 100 in August.
1: Wow.
0: What's your sister's name again, Margaret, for the people?
4: Kathleen.
0: Kathleen. She turns 100 in August.
4: 100 in August.
0: So you're really the baby of the family, right? Really?
4: I was the middle child. I've got another sister who's alive, and she's, I think, 91.
0: Yeah,
4: and,
0: right.
4: And she's the youngest, the baby of us all. I had five brothers and all died very young. And here's three girls.
0: Still going.
4: Just going.
0: Going strong too. Going really strong.
4: Going strong. Yep. Real
1: absolutely
4: strong.
0: You've got a lot of people that are sending lovely messages. Happy birthday, Margaret, from Jamie and the three kids, Kira, Eden and Jack, who say good morning, Margaret, every Saturday on the way to swimming lessons. Good on you, kids.
4: Lovely.
0: There's not a day over 70. I can't get over it. Happy birthday, Margaret, from Kane.
4: Thank you very much. It's just a lovely. I'm very, like I said, I can't, every day I count my blessings and say how lucky I am. And I think that's the reason I'm here, because of all these lovely people and you people, the way you treat me. And I really believe that's the reason I'm here, because, you know, I've got a bit going, haven't got a lot going for me in health-wise. But, look, I can sit and talk all day like, talk the leg off an iron pot, you know, so there you go.
0: And you can also cook, Margaret. What was the food on the day? Did the girls bring some food or did you make something?
4: They bought a lovely cake and they wouldn't eat. And so I didn't have it. I didn't force the issue. You don't force it if they don't want it.
0: Mm.
4: But now I said to my daughter-in-law, I'm cooking you dinner tonight. And I slow-cooked chops.
0: Beautiful. And tomato and lamb.
4: I do lamb cutlets actually as a
1: dish. What do you put on the cutlets? How do you prepare them?
4: I prepare my cutlets with the slow cook them first. Mm. I do them in egg and breadcrumbs.
0: Yep.
1: Yes.
4: And then when they're cooked lightly and golden, I take them out before they're fully done.
0: Mm.
4: And I spread a little bit of fresh tomato cooked on top with a slice of cheese on top. And then I put them on the slide back in the oven and let that melt onto the cutlet, lamb cutlet.
0: It sort of sounds like a lamb cutlet parma.
4: Yeah, like a parma, only a lamb cutlet.
0: Oh,
4: and, you know, my mother used to do the sausages exactly the same. We always had our sausages once a week in egg and breadcrumbs, and they were just magic. But you can't do it today because they put plastic skins on the sausages. Wake up, Butch. Put the natural skin on them. Get a life. Go back. You get it for nothing. It's out of the guts of the animal. So there.
1: Yes.
4: What do they put for nothing. You've got to buy the skins.
0: What do they put the skins on it for?
4: Well, we've got to hold the meat together, the sausage, otherwise it would go all over the pan. It would spread a little bit. But because they put a little bit of this and that in a sausage, as they used to call them mysteries in the old days.
1: Mysteries. Mystery bag.
4: They used to call them mysteries, but they're not mysteries today. They have all sorts of lovely fillings. Not that I'm a big sausage eater, because I can't have it in the egg and breadcrumbs.
0: Yeah, it makes it difficult.
4: And it's delicious in the egg and breadcrumbs. The sausage will swell up a little bit with the fluid in it, with the water, and they hold their juice. And Mum used to have it, sausages with egg, with tomato and onion pie.
0: Beautiful.
4: And mashed potatoes.
1: So we got to get this cookbook happening, Margaret. Every time you come on, I ask, a magical meal with Margaret. It's going to sell itself. It would fly off the shelves. I got no doubt. Absolutely no doubt.
4: I think I'm a bit old for it.
1: Not at all.
0: Well, we'll get off the birthday, which was a brilliant day.
1: Yeah, happy birthday.
0: When we're all very thrilled for your birthday, Margaret. But there was also not so much of a birthday present earlier in the week from Carlton. Mm.
4: No. But look, I wasn't sad. Because Bossy's been there nearly 5 years, and most coaches don't last after 5 years, unless they're really good and had wins. And so it was time for him to move on, and I think he knew it only too well. I want to wish him all the best in the future, because he's a good coach, and I think it's the list at Carlton. Mm. Look at your list, Blues. It's not a good list. We've got a fewer, half a dozen or more good players that's carrying the fort.
0: Yeah.
4: And they've got a few that they've got to give the shoot.
0: So what do they do next, Margaret? What's the plan? I mean, they haven't made any...
4: Fix their list. They've got to fix their list immediately.
0: Yeah.
4: Well, they can't do it immediately. I suppose the AFL won't let them.
0: No, they can't. They'll have to go through the draft.
4: They've got to fix their list. But and I think they're not really a bad side. Look at, they showed you what they can do in a half a game, and then they go to sleep. Mm. Good night, Irene. Mm.
0: Yeah. Well, they had a good second half against Carlton last week, but the first half
4: was poor. Yeah, absolutely.
1: Just combine the two.
4: And they make me sick talking about getting rid of Jacob and Patrick and Walshy and these players. Weeding's been the
0: only good defender.
4: Heart and soul of that side for age, him and Paddy.
0: Mm.
4: They've been jolly good, and... Don't get off their backs. The supporters are like vultures, really, you know, some of them.
0: Yeah, agreed. Now,
1: that would be the hard thing about being a coach. That would be the hard thing about being a Carlton coach, I reckon. You've got to have a really thick skin, because it doesn't take long for them to turn on you.
0: They'll turn quick.
4: They turn on you. They turn on you like a, I don't know what, and turning you like a thrippity bit. I'm over them, really.
0: So
4: the good with the bad.
0: So, Margaret, what do you do? Well, from a coach perspective, who do you go and get? Do you want an experienced coach, a Ken Hinkler, or John Longmire?
4: I think we need somebody who will put the foot down and say, listen, you know, what you've been doing is handing us up has been crap. Get on with the job and do, you know, play football. If you want to be in the side, if you don't want to be in the side, put your hand up and you can go now.
0: Mm. Yeah, interesting, isn't it? Whether they go that young coach that's...
4: I hope they don't.
0: Or go with someone that's done it before. I don't know.
4: I wouldn't mind Buckley, mind you.
0: Buckley,
4: I wouldn't mind Buckley. I wouldn't mind Bucks. Ooh. But I think Longmire would be a great... And even Hinkley. I like Hinkley. I think he's got a lovely way about him.
0: Yeah.
4: I think he could get the best out of people.
0: Adam Simpson, who's already done a bit of work there.
4: Yes, Adam Simpson. I like him. So either any one of those, if they like to choose them, I'd be happy with. But will the rest of the crowd be happy? Oh, God, it'll take a miracle to make them happy.
1: Well, you would have thought a prelim would have made you happy, but that didn't last
0: 3 years
1: long.
0: Ago.
4: That's right. And we had some good players then too.
0: Mm. They got
4: it right. Look, it is what it is, and I love them just the same. And thank you, Pekus, for organising my Guernsey. I've had it on, and it's lovely. I should have put it on for the photo.
0: You had it sitting on your lap. You had it up.
4: I had it sitting on my lap, and then I put it on after they went. I put it on.
0: You did.
4: When I start to get properly dressed.
0: Well, you can thank Jacob for that. He organised and dropped it off.
4: He did.
0: Cool.
4: I love him to death. So you know, I'm not
1: a good man.
4: I'm not picking on him.
1: No, what a good man he is.
0: Have you got any shout outs today, Margaret? Before we let you go.
4: Yes, I have. I've got a big shout out, and we all have, for Matty Caligotis's mother.
0: Yep.
4: I can't think of her name. I'm not sure of her name. I could say it, and I might say it wrong.
0: Mrs. G.
4: She's been in hospital for 17 weeks.
1: Oh no.
4: Yeah, she has, and she had some creeps get into her house and rob her and upset her nerves so much she just can't get out of the bed hardly. Mm-hmm. So I'm sending her big cheerio. Get up, pick yourself up, darling, dust yourself down. Those creeps are not worthwhile worrying about. You get out and get back into your home. The family love you and we all love you. So get on your bike, darling.
0: Good on you, Margaret.
1: Well said, Margaret. We're always the better for it whenever we get to spend a moment
4: I'm
1: with you.
4: I'm going to Geelong now.
1: Oh, hello.
4: I'm going to Geelong.
0: What's in Geelong?
4: I'm going down to see my great-grandchildren at St Leonard's, really.
0: Oh, beautiful spot, St Leonard's. How are you getting
4: lovely,
0: down there?
4: Lovely spot. They're on a little, a few acres there, and lovely.
0: You're not scooting down there on your scooter.
4: I'd love to. I'll tell you what, I'd get on that highway in a minute. I think I could be the drinks girl at the football match on that scooter.
0: You're really zipping around.
4: I could weave in and out those players like nobody's business. I'm telling you, do a couple of wheelies in the centre.
0: A quick song to finish, Margaret.
4: Well, I should finish with this. I'm a lucky... Oh, I forgot it. Wait a minute, I'm going to get it. I'm a lucky girl. I'm the luckiest girl in the world because I've got a pocket full of dreams. I'm no millionaire, but I'm not the type to care because I've got a pocket full of dreams. Bye for now.
0: Have a great day, mate.
1: Beautiful.
0: Enjoy Geelong.
1: You are a dream every time we get to speak to you. What a star. Margaret from Sunbury on her birthday week, 96 years young. Just always puts a smile on your face every time we get to speak to her. And, of course, she's inspired the Mavs pick. So they are two games clear in fourth on the Super Netball ladder. They got the second place Thunderbirds this week. But the number one ticket holder has got them humming along very, very nicely indeed. Still plenty to come on off the bench. We do it all for Maccas, for Tyre Power and for Imar Insurance.
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1: Just cannot... Oh, no. Just cannot keep up with the amount of love that's coming through from Margaret off the temper text. 0433 98 11 16. They are literally rolling through. It is very, very beautiful to read. There's a couple of great ideas that have come through too, Pickers. Margaret, would great to see Margaret run the water on the scooter that she was just talking about at in the EJ Witten Legends game.
0: We could definitely make that happen if she was up for it.
1: And I don't mind this either. That... lamb cutlets that she was talking about. Sounded delicious.
0: Sounded beautiful.
1: Suggestion here that could be a special dish at the George on a Sunday.
0: The Margaret special.
1: The Margaret special. George.
0: I'll speak to her head chef, Minna, and see whether the big guy can do that as a one-off.
1: Get her down there.
0: Well, he could do it as a one-off. We just got to ask him to. We get Margaret down there. And, those lamb cutlets, they sounded beautiful. Margaret, could give Minna a little bit of advice?
1: Yeah, just sit there to help him
0: with the finer points. To be fair, I reckon if we did it, I reckon we get it. Said, right, this is what we are doing this tomorrow.
1: Yeah.
0: We've got Margaret's going to be there and we're going to... It's a good idea.
1: She has given so many great recipes on this show. I swear, I'm stunned that Hutchie hasn't done it already. My idea to get a Margaret's
0: the recipe book.
1: The Margaret's cookbook.
0: Don't say it out loud. You know, you're going to be able to patent it because, mate.
1: Oh, there we go. Giving away more.
0: Not that he listens back to it, but someone will have told him there's potentially a ching going on.
1: All proceeds go to Margaret. So there's some very good ideas coming back. Obviously, Pickers.
0: Have we been saying obviously a lot, have we?
1: Someone's having a good day.
0: So apparently I said Carlton had a good game against Carlton. You mentioned.
1: Well, that is Carlton's number one adversary at the moment.
0: Carlton.
1: So you're not totally wrong on that front. Hey, have you got a McCrazy for us?
0: Oh, bloody oath I have.
22: Yeah, I remember. Not too many years ago, going to the bank and get my last $50 out. And I gave it to a homeless guy because he looked like he needed it more than me.
23: We're not buying that crazy.
24: That's crazy talk.
25: I don't believe you.
23: We're not buying that crazy there, Sal.
26: No, I'm not buying that.
25: I don't believe you.
23: On Off the Bench, these are the McCrazies.
1: This has been brewing because it's come to his attention over the last few years that maybe there's some element of truth rooted in these stories, but the additional dollops of mayonnaise are just bringing things into the realm of unbelievability, Picks, and that's the genesis of the McCrazies.
0: Yeah, and there's been a lot of people in the McCrazy file, a lot of people sort of protesting that, what did happen? Yeah, Hawksy style, Howie style.
1: How many people have pulled you up now for saying, no, I swear?
0: Only a couple. Yeah. Like, Howie showed me his scar at the footy like a day after, it might have been the same day I did it, I reckon, and Hawksy, Wayne Hawks, grabbed me and said, they did say, and also you're a crap trainer.
1: Well, Butsy pulled you up too. Stevie J pushed him forward for a media career.
0: He sent me out. Yeah, he was doing an air check.
1: Yep.
0: Or was he?
1: Stevie J was air checking back.
0: Yeah, I don't think so. On some community radio station as he was driving up to Melbourne to go shopping. McCrazy.
1: All right, anyway, what do you got this week?
0: Oh, this week it's Maxie Gawn and this McCrazy story.
27: And Goody's trying to sell to me this dream that he's happy up in Bondi. And I'm sure he is.
1: Yes.
27: So he organises where we catch up for coffee. It's Depot Cafe, which is about 500 metres back from Bondi Beach.
1: Yep.
27: And I get there a couple of minutes late, and he's there already, and he's got the two coffees, and he goes, you hold them. He walks around the corner, gets his fat boy electric bike.
1: Oh, no.
27: Tells me to stand, to sit on the fat boy electric bike with him. No. So he's dinked me to Bondi Beach. If you imagine if someone walked past and saw Gorn and Goodwin on one fat boy bike and dinking me to the beach.
1: Which coffees.
27: No. And then we've gone for two hot laps on the Bondi Beach boardwalk.
1: No way. No.
0: Two hot laps on the boardwalk. Well, I don't know. I mean, Max is a big man.
1: He's not
0: small either.
1: The core strength that would need to be.
0: That bike. And then not only just to get him there, but then to do a couple of hot laps.
1: Juggling coffees.
0: I'm calling the crazy. Just call him the crazy on that whole story.
1: So what do you think happened?
0: I think they met for a coffee. And he asked Goody down at Bondi, and he asked Goody how he got here. I used a scooter over there.
1: Do you want to get on for a little minute?
0: I'm pretty sure that didn't happen. I think that's McCrazy, Gorney. Sorry, Max. You're in the list of McCrazies.
1: So Gorney's in the McCrazies. Got to say, he must be the very strong man, Simon Goodwin, to make that twice.
0: Well, Goody's a 6-footer.
1: Yeah,
0: at least.
1: Gorney, 6'10"?
0: Yeah, 6'9".
1: 6'9"?
0: And about 120 kegs.
1: Fit. Oh, I mean, muscle. Like, we're not casting aspersions.
0: Well, we never know what weight the players are.
1: No, we don't know.
0: Please
1: explain. Very sensitive.
0: But he's a big guy. And so the two big guys doing hot laps on, the Esplanade at Bondi, I just don't buy it. I think it's the crazy stuff.
1: McCrazies, if you've got a nomination for 0433 98 11 16, pick the possessions competition, Choices Flooring. This is a wonderful prize. Giving away the ultimate VIP grand final experience. You and a mate, grand final week. Be there. Big match. All the hype. All the pageantry. Toyota AFL grand final. SEN win to enter. You get your tickets. You get your accommodation. 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All the weekly winners go into the draw for the major prize. All you have to do, predict the number of combined possessions of the five nominated players.
0: What happened last week?
1: For this week's round, T&Cs apply. AFL authorised GF promotion, GF AFL.
0: Really need to
1: read that
0: up, but anyway.
1: I thought we did.
0: Not really.
1: Last week's winner, Steve Armstrong.
0: Go on, you, Stevie.
1: Former D?
0: Might be. Who knows?
1: Correctly guess 112. Oh, pickers with a one possession win. He leads 6-3.
0: I took you down.
1: 103 to 104.
0: At least you do it properly.
1: No, I do.
0: You do it properly.
1: Do
0: it. Okay, let's do
1: get
0: it.
1: Get up this early. Week, I'll do the work.
0: This week, players. Let's go. Jagger Smith,
1: 24.
0: 29. Rory Lobb,
1: 20.
0: 16. Ned Reeves,
1: 15.
0: 12. Zach Merritt,
1: 27.
0: 32. Zane Dersma,
1: 18.
0: 15.
1: 104.
0: It couldn't be 104. I'm 104.
1: Well,
0: what are your numbers again?
1: 24.
0: Yeah.
1: 20. 15, 27, 18.
0: 18. Let's do the numbers. I think you've made a mistake.
1: Probably.
0: 24. No, you haven't.
1: Yes.
0: That's exactly what I am.
1: All right. I'll go
0: 105.
1: All right. 104 for me.
0: But at least properly you've done it. Hang on. No, 2, 4, 6, 7.
1: Carry the 2.
0: No, you're right. We both landed on 104. So if you're out there, that's probably not a bad guess. 104. I don't really want to move off 104. You can pick it up.
1: Oh, hello. Pulling rank.
0: Yeah, I'm going to pull rank. No, I'm confident.
1: Fine.
0: So I've gone 5 more for Smith.
1: All right, I'll go 25 for Jagger Smith. There you go.
0: Okay.
1: 105.
0: Okay, so 25 for Jagger.
1: Yep.
0: So this is what we did, though. 29, I said, you said 24. Mm-hmm. So there's a, what's that, 5 difference?
1: Well, I don't know if we need to
0: Rory Lobb, 16, you went 20. Ned Reeves, 12.
1: I think it's that compelling.
0: I think it is. I think it's extraordinary that we both landed on the same number. And we've actually added it up.
1: You know what?
0: That's a great story, Grandpa. I mean, that is a beauty.
1: Should we ring the
0: I'm 104, you're 105, are you?
1: Should we ring the Curiosity Show back and put this as the first episode?
0: No. If we want to know the worst story that's ever been told off the bench, Zipper, do we remember, have we got last week's Sam Hargrave story?
1: You're lucky I pulled you up as you were heading into that territory.
0: No, I just think that was fascinating.
1: And then you said this, and then I said this.
0: So you were five different there, and then I was 4 different the next one. Then you were, I'm trying to give Zipper a bit of a chance to find the story. But if you're that's a bad story, have a listen to this one that you told last week.
1: Do you remember the one in, I think there was a cyclone up at somewhere, it might have been in America or here, I can't remember, but they found out that the journo who done the piece to camera had gone and stood in a puddle but made it look like there was flood water, like there was a channel like into a drain, and of course it was filling up. went and stood in it to make it seem like the floodwaters were way deeper than they actually were.
0: It's a great story, Sammy. That's a ripper. That was you last week. There was some reporter somewhere in Australia or somewhere. Oh, it was a horrible story.
2: Boring!
1: Go look it up. Tags backed me up on it. He remembers it.
0: Are we taking calls today? Because I can see my screen. Unless is Trout ringing us or is he ringing the track team? I'm not sure.
1: Well,
0: I haven't got a screen.
1: We can get him on the other side.
0: James Jordan here on Sky One.
1: You've got a big edition of Off the Record coming.
0: Yeah, well, we can fit him in anyway. If you don't want to take the call, okay. Bang Sam Hargraves.
1: I'll look out the back and I'll get the thumbs up or a thumbs down.
0: Okay, it doesn't matter either way.
1: Not getting a thumb either way.
0: I think he's probably rung.
1: They're just all staring at the ground out there.
0: Yeah, they are.
1: Thumbs down.
0: They
1: Zip's
0: are
1: calling.
0: Having. I'm telling you right now.
1: Zip's calling.
0: These two are having
1: Zip
0: a mare
1: no.
0: today. Hutchie's not here. They are unprepared. We're not in the proper studio. There's been tech issues.
1: That's not their
0: fault.
1: It's
0: the back office problem solvers.
1: They're firmly
0: part of that team. We have been shunted up to the old studio. We've got two blokes at the back that are. Zipper hasn't come with one bit of audio today. He's come in completely nude. Ollie, I mean, the dogs have had injuries.
1: It's an issue in and of itself.
0: The dogs have had issues with their injuries. Ollie's out with them. He's now worried. He's panicking about Carlton tonight. And so he's not tuned in. Oh, let's have a break. I'll go out and address this with you two.
1: Well,
0: and when
1: we
0: come back, let's hope it's a better show.
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1: Oh, I tell you what, during the break, there are tirades that will live on in sporting infamy. The paint was stripped off the walls when Liam Pickering, who's finally had enough of what he thinks is an underwhelming effort from those who I think do a magnificent job in setting up the show, has just gone and torn shreds off him out the back. It's so much so that people were looking up from their desks, they were running for the exits. It was really strong stuff.
0: Well, occasionally, you've just got to give 360.
1: Yeah,
0: right? Occasionally.
1: How was it received out there?
0: Yeah, I think quite well.
1: Ollie just told me he reckons you've gone soft. So just your PB's there.
0: I did like this one. A Saturday list of Noham's riveting stories could fill the 3 hours.
1: Oh, thank you, Steve. I'll take that on face value. Ever tell you about the time that I won the Thursday? That would be breaking my own rule, wouldn't it?
0: Hey, I'll tell you what I need.
1: That would be breaking my own
0: rule. What I do need to get you is the Donners, just for when we're doing this is for off the record, when we're doing, number six. Zipper.
1: Are you having a planning
0: meeting? I have to give him the heads up that before I go to that number six, I need the other audio where he's not a mathematician. Thank you.
1: Well, just a little peel back of the curtain there.
0: That's because I've asked them for a better effort. I've asked them to lift. And now it's time for you to throw to my segment.
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17: What is the quid pro quo? All right.
18: Quid pro quo.
17: That one.
19: 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You're not really sure which foot he's going to kick it with. Completely ambidextrous on both sides.
32: Pretty excited about another great weekend of footy starting tonight. Should be a ripper tonight. Who wins tonight? Should we start with tonight?
1: We certainly should, Pipe. 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This is where we celebrate the little slip-ups and faux pas of our colleagues.
0: Everyone, all of us.
1: All of you. All of you.
0: Including me.
1: Get started, Picks.
0: Just a quick
1: rip
0: one.
1: Rip through these.
0: Someone's just messaged through. Pickers, if you pay peanuts, you get monkeys. Yes, peanuts is right. Okay. Sammy Edmund starts us off here, stuffing up the pronunciation of one of our capital cities.
33: 398-11-16. Matt in Brisbane. Brisbane even. North Melbourne won't win.
0: Kane has a couple of goes at this word, and still couldn't nail it.
34: A nominations committee for commission candidacy. Sorry, can you butcher that?
0: Can you not let you off the hook with that stuff? Ruby Schleicher had a little funny slip of the tongue during the Eagles game.
35: The ball punched out of bounds.
36: Just the two touches for Watermelon on...
0: Weedery. She was trying to say Weedery. Let's give that another go, Zip.
1: I thought it was Waterman.
0: Oh, Waterman. Sorry, Waterman. Sorry, let's have another go.
35: The ball punched out of bounds.
36: Just the two touches for Watermelon on...
0: That's actually good. Roots. I think that will stick.
1: That might stick.
0: J.E. Watermelon. I think we need to introduce Gagey to his colleagues here at SEN. This is who we went with.
37: Does the length of the game really matter? Because we saw Tommy Morrison did a summary of Craig Drummond, the interview.
2: Who's Tom Morrison?
16: Who's Tom Morrison?
1: He's on every show, Gazy.
0: Tommy Morrison. Now, we know Dwayne isn't a soccer man, clearly. The video review is called the VAR. He went with?
3: Plenty to get to, including the VRO, which Arsenal fans are happy about.
0: The VRO?
1: The VRO.
0: Okay. So, firstly, if you listen to Donners, listen to this. This is an old one.
4: There's actually no defender in the competition capable of going with him in the air.
0: Not if he gets front spot and he going full stretch.
4: But if he's full stretch, so you think he's 208 centimetres hip to toe, arms in the air, he'd be, I don't know, another 10 centimetres maybe, maybe more?
0: His arms are only 10 centimetres long.
4: No, maths is not a strong point of mine, figures, clearly. But,
0: is that the smallest arms I've ever
4: had? Well, okay, let's say...
0: That's a little dwarf arm.
4: Let's say 30 then.
0: God, 30, how long are your arms
4: up? I don't know, Pix. I'm not a bloody scientist or a mathematician or whatever it is.
0: So we know that. We've established he's not a scientist or a mathematician. Well, this is a good example of he's not a mathematician.
5: 1434-139, D's by 26.
1: What?
0: 34-9. He's by 26. Casey DeLac, we're on a podcast here.
6: Hi, just kind of like before COVID hit as well. And, you know.
1: Throw in COVID there.
6: Remember that?
0: Yep. Okay. I don't think Jared Healy's a fan of First Crack on Fox.
7: It was my baby. And Kingy's just shown on Midweek First Crack, or Midweek Crack, the old cluster that we showed.
1: Who's Crack?
7: First Crack.
1: You're cracking up there, Jared.
7: Yeah,
1: Plumbers.
0: Midweek First Crack. Oh, yeah, right, okay. Alistair Nicholson didn't quite know. Well, he didn't realise what he just said. The boys picked him up on the M's.
11: Good-looking kick. It sails through for a minor score.
18: Very well-called point, Al. Yeah. I put it in the book, Al.
11: I'm an enthusiastic caller, so sometimes even I get aroused by a behind.
18: Oh, well, I shouldn't say that.
0: You got that back row.
1: Just loves the gun.
0: Bunch of hooligans. We weren't going to let that go. Just the usual slaughtering of the English language from Bill.
21: EPL, regulation race is who gets relegated.
18: Regulation race.
0: Regulation instead of relegation. Pix has already made two mistakes in this segment himself. Of course I have. It's exactly what happens.
1: It's called irony.
0: Yeah, the off-the-bench crew get a run this week. This is Zipper on AFL Nation. I was calling with him when he says this.
22: Is in trouble.
23: And, well, so this two-week block is Essendon today, West Coast tomorrow. You would have approached that fortnight saying win-win.
0: It's very short. That's a one-day turnaround.
23: Can I say tomorrow?
0: And then, that's okay. I'll throw Zipper under the bus with a one-day turnaround. But I've also probably wasn't paying attention. I was watching a race.
24: Leading stats getters,
0: Pickers. Yes, Archie Roberts, 17. As I come over the top here, quarters, you know, over the top, your good thing.
24: Oh, Bedford.
0: Ooh.
24: Keeps them.
0: Got up at the 18s. Hutchie's in too. He doesn't, he never tunes in.
25: Number 13, organic chicken RSVPCA approved.
0: Now, organic chicken, what is it?
25: Number 13, organic chicken RSVPCA approved.
0: RSVPCA. We can nearly do a song with that.
1: RSVPCA.
0: Yeah, well, we'll cut one of those, Zipper, for Hutchie, actually. Instead of, oh, dear, oh, dear. Two-word magnets to finish. Rory Sloane first. Two different words.
26: Incredible, like an incredible fan base, and they'll be incredibly talented too. They're so talented, the Irish women and men that come into our game. They'll be so talented and stacked with talent, it's going to be unbelievable.
0: So... Talent was getting a good one.
1: I thought
0: run.
1: It was going to be incredibly.
0: And incredibly.
1: And he pivoted.
0: He went both.
1: Yeah.
0: This is probably up there with Pipe's best ever word magnets. Count how many you can find here.
3: I don't think Anzac Day is broken to the point that it needs a fix. I think there's a beauty to the Collingwood Essendon game being the Anzac Day game. There's still an Anzac game that is just as important to the South Australians on Anzac Day. There is just as important a game on Anzac Day played every year on Anzac Day pretty much in WA on Anzac Day. So it's also Anzac Day in Adelaide. It's also Anzac Day in WA. And it's not just Anzac Day in Melbourne. We need to have a more national understanding of the fact that the Anzac Day games probably need a bit more love and publicity as opposed to everybody, you know, calling this station that says if you don't play on Anzac Day in Melbourne, well, you're not really part of Anzac Day. Well, you are, because it's still Anzac Day in SA and WA.
0: There you go. So that'll go down as one of his best.
1: So what was that about, the Queen's birthday? Was it?
0: Apparently King's birthday weekend. We haven't got time for the lorries because we're running a bit late. Yep. We'll park them for next week. Let's go to the break. With the song, mate, Zipper.
1: Oh, this is awful.
0: I didn't realise what time it was. Don't worry about it. All the girls around is say she's got it coming,
2: but she gets it while she can. Sit back. 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You sit back. The way you want me now. You need to sit back. Sit back. How can you sit back? The way you want
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4: eBay, Flemington, Scone, Morphettville, Doomben, Belmont. Where are we starting today, please?
7: Yeah, I want to cover a couple of the feature races. Go Belmont first over in the West. Race 8 on the program, the Jump Drummond Golf Belmont Sprint. Favourite is the 9 Smooth Chino. 215 out to 230. Number 1, Western Empire, $3 into 270. 3 Rope Them In, 850. 7 West Star, 850 also. And the 5 Diamond Scene, $16. Really good race. Western Empire has probably been the best backed in that field. Then we will roll up to Doomben. We've obviously got the Doomben 10,000 today. Group 1 over the 1,200. Jimmy Stars 310 into 290. Number 18, Napoleonic, 5 out to 7, back into 550. 12 Grafter Burners is 9 into 650. And the 17 Beedman is 13 into $10. Obviously, scratchings of 2 Private Eye and 11 Devil Knight do take a bit out of the market as well.
0: Yeah, I'm like the 18 there. And just their second favourite. Thank you. Napoleonic.
7: Yep. Flemington, just quickly, we'll do Quaddy Legs, race 6. Number 4 is your favourite, Wonderboy, 341. Zaran is 460 and from 650, 302, good $6.
0: What's the top you're playing, please? Number 1.
7: Yeah, 460.
0: Thank you. Race 7.
7: Yep, Zakuma's your favourite, 550 into 450. One Changing of the Guard is $5. 9, the Western Front is $5 also. And the next runner is the 7, Zaria is $9.
0: Yeah, I like Zaria. Okay, race 8.
7: 12, Sully Volley, probably best backed on the program, 460 into 320. 7, De Bergerac's $4. 8, Lose Some, Win More, 850. And the 3, Pop Award is $11.
0: And the last?
7: Number 11, Mr. Blunt, favourite, James, 250 into 210. 7, Skipper's Canyon, $3. And a little bit of money for the 2, Villasaurus, 21 into $11. The Meadows tonight, I did have one for the punters. It was race 4. Number 1, Spring Miles, 460 into $3.90. I really like it on an each-way play.
4: Oh, and we really like you on an outright play, eBay. Nicely done.
7: Cheers, guys. Have a lovely day. Enjoy the punt.
0: See you, eBay.
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4: 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A big team assembled. Ooh. They're just limbering up at the moment, getting their final reps in. 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
16: 20 degrees in Melbourne, a late shower at 2, top of 23. It's 11 o'clock. Good morning. I'm Dennis O'Kane. Long-awaited upgrades on a deadly section of the Western Highway is at long last set to go ahead, but at millions of dollars over the budget. Work between Beangor and Ararat was halted 80 years ago following a First Nations claim the project would destroy Aboriginal birthing trees. The Albanese and Allan government have finally confirmed works will start, but at a staggering cost blowout of nearly $500 million. For the first time, Australia's fuel reserves are higher than they were when the Middle East conflict began. Today's data shows stockpiles have rebounded to 44 days of petrol, 36 days of diesel, and 35 days of jet fuel, meaning the national emergency status to remain stable at level 2. Prime Minister Anthony Albanese says it's a reflection of how public and private sectors can get together and work in times of global uncertainty.
18: Government working with the private sector in an orderly way to make a difference for Australians. Together, we are in a better position than anyone was predicting.
16: A fragile ceasefire between Israel and Lebanon has been extended by 45 days following negotiations brokered by the United States. the State Department confirming the deal just 48 hours before the previous truce was set to expire. The Australian government has officially listed the National Socialist Network as a prohibited hate organisation, making membership a crime punishable by up to 15 years in jail. The ban comes on the back of advice from ASIO targeting the neo-Nazi group and its various fringe elements. The United States has locked in a major trade agreement that will see China purchase 200 Boeing jets. The multi-billion dollar deal will boost American manufacturing and also create thousands of jobs. President Donald Trump says China and the U.S. have a reciprocal relationship.
2: The question was asked to me yesterday, I guess, what about the fact that China's spying in the United States? I said, well, it's one of those things because we spy like hell on them too.
16: Melbourne's hospitality venues are being threatened with firebombings if they don't pay thousands of dollars in so-called protection tax.

0: I'd common. Now to finance, and the Dow Jones closing overnight down 537 points, and one Australian dollar buying 71 US cents.
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0: better. The injury toll for Collingwood continues to mount, with young star ruckman Oscar Steen likely ruled out for the remainder of the season with an ACL. The Magpies gallant in defeat last night, going down to ladder leaders the Swans by 6 points. Coach Craig McRae taking plenty of positives out of the game.
2: Yeah, like we turned up tonight with probably the youngest team we've put on the paddock for probably since I've been involved. But we left number one ruckman out, a captain stayed at home, Paddy Lipinski, 150 game, a lot of experience we brought in youth. And so we come up here deliberately tonight to put on a show for our fans that we want to fight.
0: Once again, the Suns relished the heat in Darwin with a 25-point win over the Power. Round 10 continues this afternoon. First up, North Melbourne away, taking on Adelaide. The big game, though, of course, Hawthorn and Melbourne at the MCG. And that's the latest news in sport.
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10: Your forecast for Gippsland and the Valley, patchy morning fog clearing to a mostly sunny afternoon today. Winds northwest to northeasterly, 15 to 20 k's an hour. Tomorrow, cloudy with very high chance of showers, a top of 16. Monday, cloudy, more showers expected, a top of 18. And Tuesday, cloudy, a shower or two, a top of 16. Today, heading for 22 in the Valley, Sale, Lakes and Orbost, a top of 23 for Bairnsdale.
11: Right now, it's 19 degrees.
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15: Sonny, we're still here, mate. We're still here. We're in a different studio. Things aren't really going our way this morning so far, but who knows?
14: Well, you wouldn't know by the way we've performed until we told you. Friday night wrap, Pix, a good game. It was a dower at times. What are you chortling about?
15: A good game.
14: Good game.
15: your voice is gone.
14: Sydney, 81, defeated the Pies, 75. 6-point win to the Swans up there. They're top of the ladder at the moment with a game. They've played an extra game than Freo, but they're a game clear and 2 games clear of third. Gold Coast by 25 points. That's 10 in a row in Darwin. They beat Port Adelaide by 25 points. Hard to imagine why they'd want to get around. Hard to imagine why they'd want to stop playing there, the Suns.
15: Well, no, they won't. They've got a real fortress up there.
14: Isn't that the story, that they're looking at ways to not not play there as much.
15: Why? They go up there for two weeks.

0: Next they take, I don't know. Take home 8 points. They're pretty handy, the 8 points.
1: Very handy, I would have thought. In the NRL, Sharks defeated the Bulldogs. The Dolphins by 22 points over the Rabbitohs. In the A-League, Auckland are through to the A-League Grand Final. 3-0 win over Adelaide. In the PGA Championship at the moment, Smalley and McNealy at 4-under. Minwoo Lee in the group just behind them at 3-under. So some Aussies doing very nicely in the second major of the year. Picks, why has Scott Pendlebury's record-breaking, games record-breaking moment next week causing so much consternation?
0: Who with?
1: Well, there's people whinging about, he's getting some proceeds of a jumper and all that. Why are we letting that? Why are we letting that take away from how special a moment that this is going to be in the history of the game by one of the greatest players, and I think one of the most aesthetically pleasing players to call to watch in the history of it. Yet we're getting ourselves bogged down in, oh, there's a gold jumper. Oh, what's he going to make from the jumper?
0: It doesn't worry me. He could wear a pink jumper for all I care. I mean, he's breaking the game's record. You know, it's his day, so let him enjoy it and do what they want.
1: Oh, the marketing department.
0: Well, I get the questions to be asked about the cap situation with the proceeds of sales going to him, but I get the question. I don't necessarily.
1: If the AFL's ticked it off, then why are we still talking about it?
0: My view of that is, let's move on.
1: Yeah.
0: If it's been ticked off and it's all above board, well, no problems, no issue.
1: I understand that it's a story, but I just also think that it takes away from the celebration.
0: It won't, because this week it'll be all about it. It's just been last week. Well, he wasn't playing obviously last night, so this week will be all about Scott Pendlebury.
1: Now, has Kane already gone with, because when they drew to Hawthorn and he thought, well, he could have played and they would have won with him.
0: Mm-hmm.
1: That's a 6-point loss of the Pies. Yeah. Is he going to go again? Is he going to re-raise?
0: Maybe. He doubles down a lot.
1: Yeah. Well, now because he's on so many platforms, he doesn't just double down. He's a quadruple downer.
0: Yeah, he gets another crack on the AFL website, SEN.
1: Yep.
0: 7.
1: Sports bet.
0: He's got a few another hats. One? He's got a few hats he's wearing.
1: Not all Australian selector anymore. He's made the move to stand down.
0: Charge the cash, yeah. I don't blame him.
1: Man's got to eat. And Hodgie's done the same.
0: He stood down as well.
1: Yeah, he stood down.
0: Well, they've got a contract.
1: Is that the shortest lived all Australian selector career?
0: He never actually went to one meeting.
1: Went to a meeting, Hodgie. No, fair enough. Got to provide.
0: I look out of the issue. I mean, they've got commercial arrangements.
1: I'm only just being
0: and
1: smarter.
0: They're contracted. I mean, the AFL want to initially didn't give much thought to it, and then obviously with the umpire situation with Bigfoot,
1: Sports bet did.
0: Yeah, said. So that sports bet thought that was an issue because of people were complaining about it because of free kicks, and so they made a blanket rule, and so Hodgie followed suit. So.
1: And what you said is the best way to look at it. They're honouring a contract that they've got in
0: contract,
1: place.
0: They've got a commercial deal.
1: Yeah.
0: So you can choose probably getting 20 grand from the AFL to do the All-Australian stuff.
1: Or you paid to be All-Australian?
0: Yeah, they would. They would.
1: Oh, so, really?
0: Yeah, they would. Yeah.
1: But it's not just for the prestige and the honour.
0: No, I think they'd get paid. I wouldn't know how much money they get paid, but I reckon about 20 grand. As opposed to, who knows, it could be.
1: Just waiting for the text machine to blow up.
0: It'd be six figures, I would think, from their commercial arrangements, I would think, for the various, tab and sports bet and whatnot.
1: Yeah.
0: You would think that'd be the case. So do the maths.
1: Well, we won't be doing anything other than celebrating Scott Pendlebury's.
0: What's happening? You'll be going next week. Does Evie want to go?
1: Well, the beautiful Evie, 22-year Collingwood. We are going. I had sent a text message out booking in a round of golf next week, only to have to go and tell the person that I booked it in with that I can't play.
0: You can play in the morning unless you're doing this show.
1: I'm doing this.
0: Yeah, so because it's twilight Saturday. I think they'll get a massive crowd there. Hopefully the weather's good.
1: Yeah, and West Coast fans do travel.
0: They do. This might be one of those situations where they travel, but they're just going so poorly.
1: History in the making. Not that I think West Coast fans are good enough to acknowledge that this is a very, very special occasion. I reckon you'd want to be there.
0: Yeah. Yeah, I think if you're a footy fan. One thing about Pendlebury is he's hard to not like.
1: Yeah.
0: You know, he's not a guy that can't stand that bloody Pendlebury.
1: Exactly.
0: Yeah, he's not one of those guys from an opposition team where you'd be hating on him when you played against him because he's good. But he's never done anything that's been controversial. He's not a dirty player.
1: Like, no.
0: He covers himself.
1: Not a big noter.
0: He's none of that. So I think, yeah. I think he's got great respect from most fans. I don't think it's just Collingwood fans.
1: Well, except when Essendon fans booed him when he won the Anzac medal, which was poor.
0: Yeah, but that's just on the medal. They're not booing him. They're booing the decision.
1: Sounded low.
0: They're booing the decision of him winning the medal. That was what it was. It was like the Hawthorn supporters booed Gary Ablett flat out from his whole career.
1: Well, that's because he left.
0: Hawthorn supporters.
1: Because he started
0: this
1: there.
0: Is Junior.
1: Oh, well, Gary Junior. You've got to differentiate.
0: So why would they boo Gary? Like at Geelong, you say, because he's bloody good and Geelong are good and they've got a rivalry. But when he's at the Gold Coast, they booed him all day.
1: I don't understand.
0: They used to boo him 40 times a game because he was that good against them.
1: I don't understand why people boo Nick Dacos. I don't get it.
0: Who's booing him?
1: He was getting booed. Geelong fans were booing him.
0: Why would they be booing him?
1: I don't know, but I was calling that game and they were booing him.
0: Oh, I'm calling out the Cats fans. Be better.
1: Yeah.
0: Be better than the Gap. Yeah. Be better. Don't boo Nick Dacos. He's not a dirty player. He's a good player. Great player.
1: Yeah.
0: No, I don't like it. It'd be like booing Bontempelli.
1: People say it's a sign of respect.
0: Why would you boo Bont?
1: People say, it's a sign of respect because they're good. How does it work?
0: It just doesn't make any
1: sense. I see what a sign of respect.
0: I don't like booing. I get people paying their money.
1: I got up Collingwood fans when they booed Buddy, in what was going to be his last game at the MCG. They had a chance to stand and applaud one of the greatest ever, and they booed him.
0: Yeah, I think booing's for someone that's done something dirty. If you're going to boo.
1: Or a player that's left your club, that's all a bit of theatre.
0: I don't mind that, because that's just a bit of fun. I mean, I find it a bit difficult if you've got the arse from a club and they start booing you.
1: That was funny. I used to do a thing on the Sporting Capital, the dumbest boos of the year, and I used to keep a list of who was booing
0: people. Someone's traded against their wishes, and the supporters are booing them. Hang on a minute, I didn't want to go in the first place.
1: I wish I could remember who that was.
0: They made me go. So,
1: someone might be able to tell me who that was. That's happened a couple of times, and, geez, it's funny. Oh, that's very humorous.
0: Yeah.
1: And I reckon you don't boo a premiership player who's left either.
0: They do, though.
1: Yeah, they do.
0: They do.
1: I think Hawthorn fans even booed Isaac Smith, and he won three, and I didn't like that.
0: Nah, didn't boo him much because he's too smiley.
1: Yeah. His career's taken a new trajectory.
0: What was he doing on the catwalk?
1: Doing a bit of modelling.
0: What was he doing?
1: I think he was promoting the next Top Gun movie from the outfit, but I don't know.
0: What was he wearing?
1: They've had a field day with it, of course, over the run.
0: Oh, yes. He did look a bit silly.
1: He's branching out. Good on him for trying something new.
0: Dacos got a few boos early last night, according to Steve.
1: Yes. Oh, Adam Treloar. That's right.
0: Collingwood fans. He didn't want to go. They kicked him out the door.
1: The beautiful Evie's just reminded me, and that would have been under suffering. He's a Pies fan. They booed Adam Treloar.
0: Who didn't want to leave. He went out kicking and screaming. He's really in tears. I don't want to leave. He gets across the mutts.
1: Yes. That'd be like Collingwood fans and Melbourne fans booing Brodie Grundy.
0: Yeah. He got 7 years on a contract. I'm sorry.
1: Oh, yeah, that takes the cake, that one. That takes the cake. Very humorous. Hey, 1-300-23-55-48.
0: We have got the quiz.
1: We do have the dog's breakfast quiz.
0: Well, the dog's breakfast has been managed for the last couple of weeks.
1: Yeah, it's been.
0: But this week it's back.
1: Yeah, rejigged.
0: Rejigged. Rebooted. Let's hope there's not a whole heap of soccer questions. There is, Tom.
1: Oh, there's a couple.
0: Bloody zipper. Any soccer questions?
1: All right, let's get into the dog's breakfast.
2: 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Here's your host, Pixie.
1: Tony Barber, Ian Turpey, Baby John Burgess, you roll them all into one and you get our quiz master, Liam Pickering. Pickers, would you like to know what you're playing for?
0: Yes, I would, Sam.
1: You've won 18 holes of golf. 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
0: Very good prize.
1: Very
0: good prize. 1-300.
1: Great course, too.
0: 1-300-23-55-48 is the number for the quiz. It's very gettable. It's a very, very gettable quiz. Mick from Wattle Glen's going to start us off. G'day, Mick.
1: As he does.
3: G'day, Pickers. G'day, Evie.
1: Hello, mate.
0: What's going on, Miggy?
3: Getting ready to go and watch the Hawks beat the D's.
0: This is going to be a good game.
1: Will be a good game.
0: Oh, I think this will be a beauty. That's the mid-afternoon game, isn't it? 3:15?
3: They're expecting 90,000 people.
0: It's a Melbourne home game, isn't it? Yeah, yeah, the Demons home.
3: Hawthorn
0: might go into the G, so. Yeah, they do. They play well at the G, but they've got a few out. I mean, I've picked Hawthorn, but Melbourne, I did their game last week, Mick, against West Coast, and, I mean, I think they got dragged back to the West Coast level, to be honest. But I think it's a great test for them this afternoon. Anyway, let's get into it.
1: 75th.
0: Is this the... Okay, question number one. Mm. Which two teams will compete in AFLW Origin? That's what they're calling it. AFLW Origin, or AKA International Rules.
3: Adelaide and Sydney.
1: Oh, dear.
0: Nah, it's a tricky question to start, in fairness, because it's only just been announced, which means...
3: Zippers,
0: you got a joke, yes.
1: Joke insurance
0: and
1: exists.
0: I'll give you a bit more of a
1: clean point. Joke insurance.
3: Did you hear about the two blondes that walked into a building?
1: We're off to a great start here.
0: Yeah, well, what happened?
3: You think one of them would have seen it?
0: Yeah, not bad. Cheap as chips, but anyway, we'll take it. They're not current AFL teams. They're sort of more countries.
3: Get along.
0: You're off your head.
1: Well, you did say they're sort of countries.
0: Well, they are countries. They're not, Geelong's not a country, but anyway. Call back, Mick, 1-300-23-55-48. John is in Tewart Hill. G'day, John.
4: Morning, fellas.
0: was that a better idea? You know the answer?
4: Australia and Ireland.
1: There you go.
0: Bro, Mickey from Wallen Glen.
1: Couple of countries.
0: But he is a man that said that he was up in a hot air balloon when he was talking to Hutch and I one day, only to hear in the background, oof, oof.
1: He's jogging on air.
0: Right, question number two. How many current AFL captains wear number one? Current AFL captains wear the number one Guernsey. You can have a stab at the
4: one.
0: How many?
4: One.
0: No, incorrect. No. Incorrect.
1: Got a joke?
0: Got a joke. We'll give you another guess.
4: No joke. The risk of being booted off air. So.
0: Oh, okay. Yeah, you only had fruity ones. Mm. Right. You can call
1: working
0: back, though.
1: Blue.
0: You know how it works. You can call back. We'll put you back on. 1-300-23-55-48. Chris is in Swan Hill. Good morning, Chris.
5: G'day, Pickers. Hey, Sammy. How are you?
1: Oh, g'day, Chris.
5: How's things, mate?
1: Oh, all the better for speaking to you, Chris.
0: We're going well, buddy. You know how many...
5: Oh, good man. How are you going in the tipping, Pickers? Are you at the College Lawn tipping or are you at the George tipping?
0: Yeah, I'm three off the pace at the George and about four. I've got it on the app, actually. I know what I did. I picked up one on everyone else from Thursday night. I know that. Everyone picked Brisbane except me. So at the moment, I am on 63.
1: No interest, like self-interest.
0: 63. I'm seventh at the College Lawn. Four off the pace, though. So Dean McCombs is going very, very well.
5: It's a long season.
0: It's a long season, but I've had a bit of a bad start. I've got a zero in the opening round. None. Not one.
5: That hurts.
1: Well, you won't have to have that fate suffered again because opening round...
0: Is it gone, is it?
1: Put.
0: Is it gone, okay. Mm. Now, how many current captains, Chris, wear number one?
5: I'll have a stab as well. Three.
0: You stabbed the wrong way.
1: Oh, you just...
0: If you've got a joke, though, you'll be able to probably get it.
5: What do you get when you smash a telescope into a stethoscope?
0: What?
5: A kaleidoscope.
0: Ah, not bad. Very good.
1: I like that.
0: Have another guess.
5: Oh, well, I'll say two.
0: Yeah, two is correct. And they are Andy McGrath and Connor Rosie.
5: There you go.
0: Question number three. Who was the ruckman? North had their 1996 premiership reunion last week at the George. Had a great weekend by the sounds of it. Who was the ruckman of North Melbourne's 1996?
1: You're part of it, Pigs.
0: Yeah. Who was the ruckman of the 1996 North Melbourne premiership team? Who was named?
5: That would have been the guy that got three votes from the bloke you were talking to last week, Mr. McKernan.
0: No, he wasn't named the ruckman. But he did actually ruck. So
1: he wasn't named as the starting
0: ruckman. He wasn't named as a starting ruckman, but he played a lot in the ruck. The starting ruckman was a different person with the initials MC. Not MC Hammer, but MC.
5: Well, that'd be Matthew Capuano, you've still got me on.
0: It is you, Matthew Capuano.
1: Capuano, don't stop.
0: Question number... So I didn't buzz him, didn't gong him, because Corey did play in the ruck as well. So you could sort of... Could have really passed it on that, but...
1: Yeah.
0: Corey probably.
5: Thanks, Pix, you're a fair man. Hutchie would have been all over that.
0: Oh, of course he would have. I know what he's like, but he doesn't run the quiz for my quiz. Question exactly. Number four. Who are the only two? Shut up. Who are the only two Malcolms to kick 7+ goals in a game?
5: I would say Malcolm Blight.
0: He's one. And the other one was this year.
5: Malcolm Roses.
0: Yes, correct.
1: On a heater, Chris.
0: He's going well. Question number five. Here we go. It's a gratuitous.
5: Soccer.
0: Which two teams will contest this season's Champions League final?
5: I might know this one. I reckon Paris Saint-Germain is one.
0: Correct. Yes. I like to call them PSG.
5: Yeah, for short. And Arsenal.
0: And I call them the Gunners. Name of soccer. That's correct. Question number six. Thanks, Al. The Melbourne Aces are a team in which sport?
5: They are a baseball team.
0: Oh, Chris is on fire.
1: Really warming up.
0: Braden and Bunsen.
5: I had that as a question in the trivia quiz that I did for the Bowls Club about 18 months ago.
0: We've got trivia at the George at the moment on a Tuesday night, tacos and trivia. And you know what it is? Shit pub. It's called Shit Pub Trivia. So I haven't been yet. So it must be just real basic bogan questions.
1: Been a long time coming up with that, did you?
0: No,
5: hey, if you get Margaret there, mate, doing the her kitchen special, I'm getting a free train down from Swan Hill to come and have dinner with Margaret, I'll tell you.
0: I reckon
5: you'd have to sell tickets.
0: I reckon a Sunday lunch with Margaret special would be... We'd actually get a good crowd there, you know.
1: She could get on the mic and talk everyone through the recipe and what goes into it before it comes out.
0: This is what we do, and Minna would love it. It'd just be a one-off.
1: The whole menu. It could be a set menu. Margaret does the entree, the main,
0: we could
1: dessert.
0: Actually do it. I mean, I'd have to run it by the chef, but he might be up for it. But some of those pub classics, I reckon I wouldn't smash those cutlets. I'd give them a hammering.
1: Absolutely you would. You'd be mad not to.
0: We're at question number seven, Chris, and it's Guernsey number maths. Fremantle. Andy Brayshaw plus Murphy Reid equals who?
5: I'll have a guess at Hayden Young.
0: No, not Hayden Young. Look at the question though. Look at the way he's added it up. Look at this. A bloody idiot. Typo era. You got a joke, Chris? I'll give you another go.
5: No, I'm all out, mate.
0: You're all out. Good on you, mate.
1: What a platform. What a platform you've laid.
0: You've nailed five. Yeah. You've nailed,
5: seen off a new ball.
0: You've nailed five.
1: Seen off
0: big
1: two
0: ones.
1: New balls.
0: Rightio. Call back if you want. 1-300-23-55-48. Braden's in Horsham. Braden.
6: Go, lad.
0: How are you, buddy?
6: Going well.
0: How's Horsham going in the footy?
6: They're struggling a bit.
0: Good. Well, they won about 10 in a row. So who's up on top up in the Wimmera League?
6: Saints, Stall and Thunder, I think.
0: Ooh, the Stall boys are going well, are they?
6: We knocked them off last week, but apart from that, they're going all right.
0: Who's we? The Thunder?
6: Thunder.
0: Yeah, yep. You're a Thunder man. Right, yeah, we're doing Guernsey number maths. Andy Brayshaw plus Murphy Reid equals who?
6: Jai Miss
0: is right. Who you got today, Braden?
6: We've got Jimmy.
0: They wouldn't be much good, would they, the Dim Sims?
6: No, they're struggling this year.
0: Are Neil going all right?
6: Yeah, they beat us round one. They had Tom Mitchell.
0: Oh, Mitch played, did he? Did he have about 50 touches?
6: Don't think he had that many. But, yeah, no.
1: 60?
6: He's all right, I think.
0: Yeah.
6: Not sure.
0: He knows how to get the ball. All right, we're at question eight now. It's a who am I? Have you got the lads with you, or are you just by yourself today?
6: No, I'm going solo today.
0: Okay. Are you going to get a kick, or what position are you playing?
6: Centre-half-4, a bit wet for me
0: today. Oh, is it raining?
1: I've already called it.
6: Yep.
0: Oh, the rain's already hit Horsham, has it?
6: Put a line through me today.
0: Is the game at Dimboola or at Horsham?
1: Hammy's a bit tight, is it? Just starting to work on your excuses now.
6: Yeah, tendonitis in the
0: game. Yeah. Whereabouts is the game at?
6: Dimboola.
0: Yeah, well, look, as a centre-half-forward in a premiership team, they kick five. Oh, I'll tell you how to play the ground if you want against Horsham. Right. Who am I? I am a Western Australian. I was a midfielder in the 1990s and early 2000s. I played over 200 games at one club, I captained my team across 2000 and 2001.
6: What have you got for me?
0: That's all I've got at the moment.
6: Captain of the club.
0: Captain of the club, over 200 games, midfielder, 1990s and early 2000s. The next clue would really help.
1: Well, this is where the boys would have been handy because they could have Googled it in the background. They would have been all over it.
6: I'll say Dean Kemp.
0: Nah, not Kempy. Great player, Dean Kempy. This guy wasn't as good as him. If you've got a joke, though, I will give you another clue, which I think you might, it might help you.
6: Did you hear a man with a stutter who was convicted and sentenced to life in prison?
0: No.
6: His victims are worried he won't finish his sentence.
0: So I don't mind that. Okay. I'm giving you that. I'm a West Australian. I was a midfielder in the 1990s and early 2000s.
1: Yep.
0: I played over 200 games at one club. I captained my team across 2000 in the years 2000 and 2001. My extended family includes a popular TV host from the early 2000s, a famous Matilda footballer, and my first AFL coach. It's in the extended family. The popular TV host.
6: TV host. Is the family.
0: That's in the family, yeah. Extended family includes a popular...
6: I'll go Daniel Kerr.
0: Not Curry. Not Curry either. So, unlucky today, Braden. I hope that's not a sign of a wet afternoon and a lost a dimmy and no goals.
1: Braden, next week I want to hear how you performed.
0: Yeah, when you're in here next week, we'll get a bit of a background. Because I think you've talked to yourself. You've got to go in confidence, son.
1: I need you to lift a bit. You're standing very flat. Could slide you under the door at the moment. Perk up.
6: All right, thanks,
0: mate. 1-300-2355-48. Bunsen, can he swoop in the Bunsen?
1: Burner.
0: The burner. How are you, burner?
7: Morning, boys. What's happening?
0: Well, he's doing a show and stuff. It's pretty good. Having a good fun morning. Do you know it without me reading them out again?
7: Yep.
0: You do, don't you?
7: Unless you want to kill some time, I can...
0: No, we've killed enough time. It's nearly half past 11. Who's the answer?
7: No worries. Is it Sean McManus?
0: It's Sean McManus. The name of these people are Rove, Sam Kerr and Jared Neesham. There was a public campaign in 2005 to axe me from the team. I was part of Fremantle's inaugural team. I had an iconic head of blonde hair. I wore number 8. I am Sean McManus. Bunsen, well done, son.
1: You've won 18 holes of golf for you and a mate with a cart at Club Mandalay. Whether you're after a solo round of golf or an unbeatable group deal with mates, experience Club Mandalay. And he's overjoyed.
0: Good on you.
1: Speechless.
0: Good on you, Bunsen.
1: Good on you, Bunsen.
0: We'll chat next week.
1: Good on you, buddy.
0: Well done, mate.
1: That was a very humorous dog's breakfast quiz. It's an international rules game. We went with two towns. They're two countries. We went with another two towns.
0: Yeah,
1: that was
0: great. We did.
1: That was great.
0: A break when we get back.
1: Off the bench, Power Core, Macca's, Tyre Power, and for IMR Insurance. 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
1: 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Talk, hello to you.
27: Hey, boys. Great to be on. Hutchie often talks about how that's an award-winning
0: yeah,
27: opener.
0: I'm
27: yet to receive any invites to any award nights or anything.
1: No, they don't exist anymore. Unfortunately, the Acras have folded.
0: They have.
1: They're just no more radio awards.
0: No, which is good.
1: Yeah, isn't it?
0: I actually enjoy it. Early start for you tonight, TikTok.
1: Let me tell you about the time I was nominated pickers for a couple. No, we don't have time.
0: Good.
27: You've rattled him after that story last week, Piggers. He backed out of that one pretty quick.
0: How bad was that story, though?
1: I blame you for that, Tok.
0: It was horrible. Like, Tok went to Melton. He lost completely. He didn't make a winner. He was just so...
27: Yeah, I was out.
0: But he was perplexed by your story. Right, yeah, let's go, TikTok.
27: It is.
0: Early start for you.
27: It is an early start. Yeah, not me tonight, but it is a very, very early start. I think we're before 5 p.m. I think it's 4:52 to be exact.
0: 4:52.
27: Pickers. I'll give you some best bets.
0: Before you go, I like a couple tonight myself.
27: Oh, here we go.
0: I like race 2, number 9.
27: Okay.
0: Each way.
27: I've seen them similar.
0: Yeah, no, race 2, number 9 each way. I think it's a really good each way play. I'm going to multi it up into race 3, number 10. So just a little sip on the each way basis at $9.230 into race 3, number 10, Key Angle Sabi. I just think that's a multi waiting to happen. I don't know what you think about those races.
27: Well, geez, I've been stitched up like this before. You've obviously been tuning in nice and early to the Odds Couple, and you've got the mail. You're bang on.
1: So there's
27: two green ticks.
1: Blatant thievery. I actually heard Tok on saying the same thing.
0: He knows I do it every week.
1: Well,
0: what else do you like?
27: Well, that's two of them. You must have tuned out halfway through because there's two more.
1: He didn't like the other two.
0: Yeah, what happened? I pulled into the car park and I lost the signal.
27: I'll give you the other two. I reckon this one's probably the best of the night. Race 4, number 1, I'm Bobby. He's back from a little break. He's probably in the conversation for Australia's most improved horse over the last 12 months. So race 4, number 1, I'm Bobby. I'm surprised he's not favourite, to be honest.
0: Well, he is favourite now.
27: Gate speed. He's
0: equal favourite with Love Me Too, yeah.
27: Okay, well, I think you'll lead and win. And the last one is race 7, number 5, Little Yankee. I think he's second favourite at around 250.
0: 260.
27: I think he can beat Stockman Peter.
0: Okay.
27: I think he'll be able to win. So there's the four tonight. But the best each way, as you said, just a little sip. I reckon he'll run really well at around $9.
0: Yeah, well, I've already done I did the form. So, yeah, I would have thought that we were both on the same page is good. So race 2, number 9 each way. Race 3, number 10, race 4, number 1, and race 7, number 5. Let's put them into a multi and let's get the chocks, eh?
27: Let's do it. Well, that's a Yankee, isn't it? Four-legger is a Yankee, and we bring it home with Little Yankee. Let's do it. Let's get it done.
1: Serendipitous.
0: Let's do it.
1: Last week, Tok, we spoke about Crime Rider and Matty Craven. 800-kilometre round trip up to Oyen from Terang.
0: Was it worth it?
27: Oh, absolutely it was. And my mum was saying that, thanks for the tip on Crime Rider. I jumped on and I won. It wasn't necessarily a tip, but she backed him at around $10.
0: Ooh.
27: Matty Craven, I saw him at Melton Saturday night. He had two winners, 20-1 and 100-1. And he went in the car, drove back to Terang, went to bed, got back in the car and drove to Oyen, 400 k's away. And won the cup again with Crime Rider, the 10-year-old. It's not his biggest win by any means. He's won plenty of Group 1s, Matty Craven, but I reckon that one would have been one
0: effort.
27: Of the more special.
1: Yeah
0: absolutely.
1: Superb.
27: So well done to him. Yeah. Well done to him, and he'll be out in force over the next few days as well. But Melton tonight, 4:52. Bronte Nuremberg will be on track, and I'll be probably into about my third schooner with a mate's 40th in the city, boys.
1: Oh, making the trip down. Make sure those tyres are pumped up and all good, Tok.
27: I'm on the V-line. I'm using the free V-line.
1: You'd be mad not to. Hey, 4:52, it gets started. Mate, go well tonight. Enjoy the 40th, and we will catch up with you next week. And not far away from getting the Great Trots tip-off back underway. Speedy next week, Tok.
0: See you, TikTok.
27: Thanks, boys. Talk soon. Cheerio.
1: 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Zip, have we been able to locate, because it's been coming through thick and fast on the text machine.
0: What's that?
1: Everybody wants to play and pick us to hear, because he didn't hear it. Gary Lyons' impersonation of him.
0: I saw a video of it.
1: Have we been able to find that? Well, that's a little task for you between now and when we finish up, because we just need to get live... in real time, Pickers' impression of the impression. We'll do that after this on Off the Bench.
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11: There is plenty of great deals happening here at Harvey Norman in Traralgon. 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
1: 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This is Off the Bench. Liam Pickering, Sam Hargraves with you on a Saturday morning on the app and right around our regional network and picks. Just before we get to tags, I was really interested in this during the week. It happened to stumble across when I was listening to Gary and Tim do a magnificent job on SEN Breakfast. And Gaz does fancy himself as an amateur impressionist. He's got Johnny Farnham and he's got a couple others under the belt. He's added a new one to the repertoire and I wanted to get your thoughts on it.
28: You're joking, mate.
29: That, what would the $5 million...
28: You're joking, mate.
29: $5 million signing bonus.
28: Come back to me.
1: I think that might be an impression of you.
28: I don't think it was.
1: I think that's an impression Who are you? What did you make of it?
0: It was all right. What?
1: I'm just curious. I'm like, how would you score it? Accuracy, he's got your cadence, the mannerisms.
0: Is that talking about a deal? This is me negotiating a deal for Tim when they put an offer to me?
1: Yes.
0: This is how he reckons I would have gone down. That's what it means, yeah.
28: You're joking, mate.
29: That, what would the $5 million signing...
28: You're joking, mate.
29: $5 million signing bonus.
28: Come back to me.
1: I reckon the more you hear it and then you pick up a couple of mannerisms, you do say those things. Yeah. He's a little tough for the fresh air as
0: gotta
1: well.
0: Be joking, mate. Nah,
1: come back to me. No, I reckon he's got...
0: Have another think.
1: I reckon it's not bad. What are you... How are you rating it? You know they say that the... what is it? The... Oh, now I'm gonna butcher it.
0: Yeah, I don't know. You're the one telling the story, Grandpa.
1: Is the best form of flattery. Whatever it is the best form of flattery. Imitation is the greatest form of flattery. Is that right?
0: Yeah, I think that's...
1: Do I get it right?
0: It sounds like
1: so
0: it.
1: You take that as a compliment?
0: Doesn't worry me.
1: I didn't think it did worry you, but I just wanted to know whether you... No, I'm not trying to stir
0: sounds
1: up
0: like
1: anything.
0: You think it worries me?
1: I'm not trying to stir up anything.
0: I think you're trying to be a smarter.
1: I'm not trying to stir up anything. I think that it was a very good impersonation. I'd like to get your thoughts.
0: Yeah, that was all right, yeah. What? What are you talking about? Yes, I thought he was funny. I saw it yesterday online. I'm not sure why he kept playing it again.
1: I think he's done a really good job.
0: All right, I get it. You think he's done a good job?
1: Well, it's nuanced. It's nuanced, but it's got you.
0: You're such a fool. You're a damn fool, man. Right,
1: let's get into the tags.
12: And now it's time to get the tips from our resident six-time Group 1 winning jockey, David Taggart.
13: It's six-time Group 1 winning jockey. They carry off on the shoulders. They did with me after I won the Oaks.
14: Hey, it just goes bang, bang, bang!
13: From the tag stuff, captain of Essien Track.
14: No, have a look, hang on, hang on! Oh, play the music! Six.
0: He's not even here. He's had the day off.
1: He's on holidays.
0: He's crook or he's, where he is.
1: Gee, we are absolutely crazy. I'll tell you what, if those radio awards were back, we'd be nommed.
0: Oh, no doubt about that. I can give you my tricksy, though. These are stiff last
1: 25
0: week.
1: Bucks off of 6 months of made internet, yes.
0: Stiff not to get a collect. Mm. The first one got beaten ahead. The next one wins easily at $6. Mm. And then the last one, which I had going to get a good collect still with the two, no good. Anyway, this week.
1: Can you tell us another story of a bet you almost got?
0: This is what happens with Trixie's. Don't use my stuff. Right, we're going all over the shop today. This is my Trixie. Doomben, race 5, number 2, Well. Race 5, number 2, Well at Doomben. Then we go to Flemington, race 6, number 1, Zaran. And then we go over to Belmont. Race 6, number 5, First Encounter. So Doomben race 5, number 2. Flemington race 6, number 1. Belmont race 6, number 5. That'll get you $750.
1: Confident?
0: Yeah, I am actually. I am. I'll give you another one. This is what... sure. For people... No. This is what my man said, the play of the day for us today.
1: Oh, okay.
0: Is the first and second races are running double in Melbourne at Flemington. 4 and 12... Volastane and Bella Blaze into race 2, 1 and 3, Different Gravy and Classic Gem. So running double, Melbourne, Flemington, race 1, 4 and 12 into race 2, 1 and 3.
1: There you go. They'll choose your own adventure there from Pitts. Yeah, give you a couple of options.
0: Give you a couple of options.
1: Take it or leave it. Responsibly. Go where you want
0: course.
1: With it.
0: Yeah, of course.
1: $25 off for 6 months with Mate Internet. 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AFL update today. You won't miss a moment of any round.
0: Games today.
1: No, so Doug Nicholls round, the 2 weeks it starts, and Michael McLean being honoured is phenomenal. Anyone that you know that has either played with him, worked in commentary with him, absolutely beloved by, you know, the footballing world. So a very fitting honoree this year. Adelaide and North Melbourne at the Adelaide Oval.
0: Yeah, good game there.
1: Jordan Canellis, Adam Simpson, and I... Well, looky there.
0: You've come in for a game. You've got to, well, I'll tell you what, Evie, put the good dress on. He's had a double invoice today. He's had the full off the bench plus a game.
1: Might get the good Chinese tomorrow.
0: The good Chinese tomorrow. Oh. I picked Adelaide, but it would not surprise me North Melbourne win this. They've got their hoof on the tool. If the game is in Melbourne, I'm picking North. But I'm still at the slide to Adelaide.
1: They've found their best yet, Adelaide, have they? They have had a tough year with.
0: Well, they've had injuries. The Walker out, yeah. Philthorpe's out, I think, as well.
1: The merger, always mine goes back to the 96, the merger game. Melbourne and Hawthorn at the MCG, the 4:15. This is your big boys. G. Waitley, D. Russell, K.
0: It's
1: Corns.
0: A good game, too. And someone was saying before, I think 90,000 there, maybe. I don't think they'll get anywhere near
1: not with Melbourne fans.
0: I wouldn't have thought so. It's a decent home game. But I've selected Hawthorn on form, but Melbourne, Hawks outs, going to be tough, going to be a close game.
1: The Bulldogs, they always seem to come up against a team that's just risold their coach, and that's what's happening again this year for them. They've got Carlton tonight at Marvel, Matthew Cox, Brett Phillips and Dermot Brereton to take you through that one this evening. Who's winning that one, Picks?
0: I'll pick Bulldogs.
1: Yeah. Tell you what, though, they're undermanned.
0: I know. I get all that, but on form, what we've seen so far this year, they should
1: Carlton
0: be beaten.
1: Were very good against Brisbane.
0: Yeah, they've just given their coach the arse, so I don't know.
1: Josh Fraser's already ruled himself out, goes to show you how appealing the job is. He's already said he doesn't want it. Sorry, that did make me laugh. Already ruled himself out of it.
0: Well, he didn't go across there to be a senior coach.
1: He said he wants to be someday, but he said he still thinks he's got a bit of development.
0: That should be good for Josh. He's a good operator. Rightio, let's get into tomorrow's game. This is the game I'm doing with Zipper and Donohoe.
1: It's been a lot of time with Zipper.
0: It sounds to me like an early knock for me. Eston Fremantle at the G. Fremantle will be winning that comfortably.
1: You left early both times last week.
0: I didn't, actually.
1: And then you put yourself twice in the Instagram post. You called team Liam Pickering, Jordan Snells, and Liam Pickering.
0: I didn't leave early either time. St Kilda Richmond at Marvel. That's Matty Cox, Joe Watton, and Adam Cooney tomorrow afternoon. Saints will be winning that. And West Coast are hosting GWS tomorrow night at Optus with the Sausage and Peter Bell, and GWS will be too strong.
1: Saturday trackside today, Cam Luke, Miles Fitzner, NRL round 11, Stormer away to Parra. Come on, Storm, get the season back on track. The A-League semis, Sydney and Newcastle, who's going to meet Auckland in the grand final? EPL is happening, the NBA playoffs are absolutely rolling, and then the Super Netball, the Mavs are away to Adelaide tomorrow. This is the Mavs in fourth,
0: going well.
1: Adelaide in second.
0: Oh, they're going
1: You'll hear it at 4 p.m. On SEN. Picks, what's on for you for the rest of the day?
0: Oh, hang on. First at Flemington. Dear, oh dear.
1: Still on air, mate.
0: 4-12 into 1-3 for
1: still,
0: anyone
1: still
0: listening.
1: Still on air.
0: Yeah, all right. I've taken the running double, all right. I'm going to back to 4. Oh, it's got that, but got the jump, got the blows.
1: Anything you'd like to say to Ollie and Zip? Maybe an apology for the outburst? No? Sticking with it?
0: Be better, guys. Yep, be better. Please. Be better.
1: And that's a great life lesson for all of us. We could all be better, and that's what we should all be aspiring to do, just as Liam Pickering does each and every day, that he graces us with his presence.
15: That's farcial.
0: It is farcial, Ross, but anyway, you're not a fan of mine either. Don't worry about it.
1: Oh, the Pickering Book of Feuds might be a good one to open up.
0: Oh, I'm going to do an autobiography one day. Don't worry about that. Bring it on.
1: Enjoy the rest of your Saturday. 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

0: Hello, I'm Donna Sirimana. The Queensland government and opposition are closely watching today's Stafford by-election, with the results seen as an early political test ahead of the 2028 state election. The Brisbane-based electorate is considered marginal, with Labor defending a 5-point margin after the death of former MP Jimmy Sullivan. Analysts say the outcome could depend on preference flows after the Greens decided not to direct preferences to either major party. Despite crippling debt, the Victorian state government is going ahead and spending almost $135,000 on a statue for former Premier Daniel Andrews. Premier Jacinta Allan says work will begin soon to immortalise Mr Andrews in bronze. Nine reporter Emily Rice is at Treasury Place. She says the howls of protests have been loud and clear, including from Jeff Kennett, whose idea it was to erect the statues of long-serving premiers in the first place.
1: Jim Penman, the founder of Jim's Mowing, who was a vocal critic of Daniel Andrews during the COVID lockdowns, says it's ridiculous to erect a statue to him. He says he was the most disastrous premier in Victoria's history. Wes Lambert, another key figure in the hospitality industry, says restaurants and bars are still suffering from the effects of those lockdowns years ago. Now, Jeff Kennett, a former premier here for the Liberal Party, actually started this policy of putting up statues for former premiers for those who'd spent 3,000 days in office. But even Jeff Kennett isn't happy with the idea of putting up a statue for Daniel Andrews. He says it's not compulsory.
0: Commuters travelling through Sydney's Blue Mountains are facing additional delays this weekend as buses replace trains for essential track work. Transport for New South Wales Coordinator General Howard Collins says the duration of works has been reduced, given communities are already affected by the closure of the Great Western Highway.
2: This weekend we need to do some essential track work on the Blue Mountains line. That means all services will require replacement bus service, which will take you between Blacktown and the Blue Mountains service. There are plenty of buses, but we're allowing another 20 minutes, particularly between Lithgow and Mount Victoria.
0: And a spate of high-value scams targeting Sydney's Chinese community has prompted warnings to avoid transferring money to unknown callers. Recent reports involve victims being intimidated into deleting social media profiles and sending large sums of money or cryptocurrency to avoid phantom legal trouble.
3: I'm Toby Goff with your sports headlines. The Dolphins have made it 3 wins in a row, defeating Souths 32-10 in Magic Round. Earlier, the Bulldogs suffered their 5th straight loss, beaten 38-16 by Cronulla. In Super Rugby, a dominant win for the Chiefs over the Highlanders, 42-12. The Sydney Swans remain strong on top of the AFL ladder after beating Collingwood 81 points to 75 at the SCG. And today's Italian Open semi-final has been suspended due to rain.
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0: Australia's emergency fuel reserves have successfully overtaken pre-conflict levels. Compared to records at the onset of the war in Iran, national petrol stockpiles have climbed by 2 days over the past week, while diesel rose by 1 day and jet fuel jumped by six. Energy Minister Chris Bowen says it's also a major milestone in the government's plea to secure a permanent 50-day buffer.
1: We have now more diesel and jet fuel than at any time since the minimum stock obligation became law in 2023. And as a total, the 6.2 billion litres we have on hand is more than at any time since 2023.
0: Five Australians and a New Zealander have begun a three-week quarantine in Perth following a deadly hantavirus outbreak aboard a South Atlantic cruise. All of the passengers are symptom-free and are now isolating, but despite the positive first signs, infectious disease expert Professor Peter Collignon has told Today it doesn't mean they're fully in the clear.
2: The incubation period for this virus can be up to 6 weeks, so even if you're asymptomatic, it doesn't mean you may not come down with it a month later, for instance. So that's the reason that they're having this quarantine. If you are likely to get it, you'll at least be positive on the PCR testing.
0: A fragile ceasefire between Israel and Lebanon has been extended by 45 days following US-mediated negotiations in Washington. Toby Goff reports.
3: The State Department confirmed the deal just 48 hours before the previous truce was set to expire on Sunday. The extension follows three rounds of direct contact between Israeli and Lebanese officials. And while diplomats have praised the talks as highly productive, the situation on the ground remains volatile. Even as the agreement was reached, Israeli forces issued evacuation orders and launched strikes against Hezbollah infrastructure in the southern city of Tyre. The next phase of diplomacy will see military delegations head to the Pentagon to discuss the disarmament of Hezbollah and a former border demarcation. America says the 45-day window is a critical opportunity to move from a temporary cessation of hostilities toward a lasting peace deal. Toby Goff reporting.
0: A small group of students at a New South Wales Central Coast school have triggered a major emergency response after ingesting an unidentified substance. 15 people were assessed by ambulance crews at the Umina campus, with 4 students taken to Gosford Hospital for further observation. The substance has not been located or identified as investigations into the incident continue.
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0: Hello, I'm Adam Waters. A man in his 30s has been attacked by a shark at Rottnest Island off the coast of Perth. WA's Department of Primary Industries is urging people to take extra caution in the Geordie Bay area. It's understood the attack at the popular tourist destination occurred following a sighting of a great white shark at nearby Thompson Bay. The Prime Minister has refused to indicate whether the government will extend the fuel excise cut as the nation's stocks reach pre-Iran war levels. Australia currently has 44 days of petrol in reserve, 36 days worth of diesel and 35 days worth of jet fuel. The halving of the fuel excise is due to end on June the 30th. Asked whether the measure would be extended, Anthony Albanese did not rule it out.
1: We'll make an assessment in the lead up to July 1. But on July 1, of course, we've got our first tax cuts. One of the five instalments of tax cuts that have been put in place by my government.
0: Five Australians and one New Zealand resident have spent their first night in quarantine in Perth after being evacuated from a ship hit with an outbreak of hantavirus. They will spend 3 weeks in quarantine at the Bullsbrook Centre for National Resilience, about 40 kilometres northeast of Perth. All six are tested negative for hantavirus before boarding the repatriation flight out of the Netherlands and will continue to undergo further testing. White House officials have confirmed a breakthrough trade agreement that will see China purchase 200 Boeing aircrafts. The multi-billion dollar deal is expected to provide a major boost to American manufacturing and secure thousands of aerospace jobs. When asked about China and America's shaky relationship, President Donald Trump acknowledged they both conduct espionage on each other.
2: It's very possible that they do. And we're doing things to them. I told them, we do a lot of stuff to you that you don't know about, and you're doing things to us that we probably do know about. But we do plenty. It's a double-edged sword.
0: Australian teenagers are significantly increasing their physical activity and family time following the national ban on social media for under-16s. According to new polling, over 30% of children have taken up more sport or exercise since the laws were introduced late last year. Despite the positive shift, nearly half of all parents surveyed believe tech platforms are still not doing enough to verify the age of their users. And there are growing calls for Queensland's Bruce Highway to be upgraded after one person was killed and several injured in a horror bus rollover near Townsville. Checking sport now, and the Gold Coast Suns have continued their love affair with Darwin, winning for a 10th straight time in the top end. They've beaten Port Adelaide by 25 points. The Melbourne Storm are chasing back-to-back wins in the NRL tonight in Brisbane when they take on the Parramatta Eels at Magic Round. The Detroit Pistons have squared their NBA Conference semi-final with the Cleveland Cavaliers at 3-all after winning Game 6 115-94. And Aussie Mitch Marsh has smashed 90 off just 38 balls to lead the Super Giants to a 7-wicket win over the Super Kings in the IPL. That is the latest.
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0: Hello, I'm Adam Hawes. A man is fighting for life after being attacked by a shark at Rottnest Island off Perth's coast in WA. Emergency services were called to Geordie Bay Jetty, where a man in his 30s had been brought to shore by boat after being bitten. Surf Lifesaving WA says a 5-metre great white shark had been sighted about 80 metres offshore this morning. The Prime Minister has welcomed the constructive discussions between the US and Chinese presidents. President Donald Trump has left Beijing after 2 days of talks with Chinese leader Xi Jinping. There have been no major trade breakthroughs, but the White House says China has agreed to buy 200 Boeing jets. Prime Minister Anthony Albanese says all reports suggest the discussions were constructive.
1: Well, it's a good thing that President Trump and President Xi have had a meeting that was constructive, that both of them have said was constructive going forward. What we want to see is more cooperation. That is in the globe's interest.
0: Australia's fuel supplies are now at levels greater than they were before the Iran war broke out in late February. The energy minister has provided an update on the nation's reserves as the Middle East conflict drags on. There are 44 days worth of petrol in reserve, 36 days worth of diesel, and 35 days worth of jet fuel. Chris Bowen says more supplies are on the way.
2: We have 52 ships on the water on their way to Australia, and we have 3.8 billion litres locked in, contracted to be delivered over the next 4 weeks.
0: Five Australians and a New Zealand resident will continue to undergo testing for hantavirus as they spend their first day in quarantine in Perth. All of the cruise ship passengers remain symptom-free after being repatriated from the Canary Islands earlier this week. They'll spend the next 3 weeks in quarantine at the Bullsbrook facility. Infectious disease expert Professor Peter Collignon says they aren't fully in the clear just yet.
3: The incubation period for this virus can be up to 6 weeks. So even if you're asymptomatic, it doesn't mean you may not come down with it a month later, for instance. So that's the reason that they're having this quarantine. If you are likely to get it, you'll at least be positive on the PCR testing.
0: A major neo-Nazi group has ordered members to destroy memorabilia after being designated a prohibited hate group by the federal government. The National Socialist Network is the second organisation banned under the new scheme. And the US says Israel and Lebanon have both agreed to extend its shaky ceasefire for 45 days. Checking sport now, and Collingwood are sweating on scans after rising young ruckman Oscar Steen went down with a non-contact knee injury during their loss to Sydney at the SCG. The A-League Women's Grand Final between Melbourne City and Wellington gets underway later this afternoon at Amy Park. Americans Maverick McNealy and Alex Smalley are co-leaders at 4-under after the second round of the PGA Championship in Pennsylvania. And Premier League champions Liverpool have been thumped 4-2 by Aston Villa, the villains booking a place in the Champions League. And that is the latest.
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0: Hello, I'm Adam Hawes. A man has died after being attacked by a shark at Rottnest Island off Perth. The man in his 30s was bitten at the popular tourist spot of Geordie Bay at around 10 a.m. local time. He was brought in to shore by boat and treated by paramedics at the local jetty. However, despite efforts, he could not be revived. WA's Department of Primary Industries is urging people in the area to take extra caution after reports of a great white sighting. The US president has cautioned Taiwan against declaring independence from China following his trip to Beijing. Donald Trump has spent the past 2 days in China for one-on-one discussions with President Xi Jinping. In a post-trip interview with Fox News, President Trump insisted the US's position on Taiwan has not changed, but he did say he was not looking for someone to go independent.
1: No, nothing's changed. I will say this. I'm not looking to have somebody go independent and, you know, we're supposed to travel 9,500 miles to fight a war. I'm not looking for that. I want them to cool down. I want China to cool down.
0: The Prime Minister has commended Australians for doing their bit in helping to conserve Australia's fuel stocks amid the Middle East conflict. The nation's fuel stockpile is now greater than it was before the Iran war broke out. According to the federal government, Australia has more diesel, petrol and jet fuel than it had in late February. Homicide detectives are investigating after the discovery of two bodies in southwest Melbourne. Police were conducting a welfare check at the property in Werribee when they found the bodies of a 31-year-old man and 29-year-old woman inside the home. The pair were known to each other. Queensland Premier David Crisafulli has declared the LNP is the underdog in today's Stafford by-election. The seat in Brisbane's north has been vacated following the death of the sitting independent MP last month. Mr. Crisafulli says by-elections almost always generate a swing away from the government.
2: We're under no illusions about how tough it is. We know we're the underdog, but we've got a really good candidate and we are spelling out a vision as a government. And I think that is in contrast to what people are seeing from the other side of the house.
0: Four teenagers have been admitted to hospital and 11 others treated by paramedics after consuming a mystery substance at a high school on the New South Wales Central Coast. Emergency services were called to Brisbane Water Secondary College in Umina following reports a large group of students had suddenly fallen ill. Police and health authorities are still working to identify the unknown substance. And police have issued an urgent warning after international students were fleeced of hundreds of thousands of dollars in authority scams. Checking sport now, and Gold Coast is counting the cost of his 25-point win over Port Adelaide in the AFL with three injuries in the past 24 hours. Jamara Ugle-Hagan was ruled out on game day with an ankle injury before Will Graham was concussed during the match and Lockie Weller did a hamstring. Ollie Watkins scored two goals as Aston Villa swept aside Liverpool 4-2 in the EPL to secure Champions League football for next season. And in basketball, the San Antonio Spurs have won their NBA Conference semi-final series over the Timberwolves by 4-2. They've won game 6, 139-109. That's the latest.
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0: Hello, I'm Adam Hawes. A 38-year-old man has died after he was bitten by a shark at Western Australia's Rottnest Island. Police say he was in the water at Horseshoe Reef when he was attacked just before 10 a.m. local time. Despite efforts by paramedics, he could not be revived. Witness Jared Young was at the popular tourist spot and has told Nine it was a distressing scene.
1: Emergency services were down there. A couple of guys, I think, were in, you know, the wetsuits or whatever. I don't know if it was a spearfishing or something like that. I can only assume. But yeah, it was just like, I think everyone was sort of saying it was a shark attack or something like that.
0: The Prime Minister is confident the government's hate speech laws would survive a possible legal challenge. The National Socialist Network has become the second group to be banned under the laws introduced in the wake of the Bondi Beach terror attack. It's been reported the neo-Nazi group has now raised more than $150,000 to challenge the ban in the High Court. Anthony Albanese says he stands by the government's laws prohibiting such a hateful group.
2: They're important laws for Australians, and we will stand by them. We'll defend them, and I think the whole of the parliament should be defending them.
0: Six people have been killed in an Israeli airstrike at a town in southern Lebanon. The strike has occurred after the US announced Israel and Lebanon had agreed to extend a shaky ceasefire by 45 days. The hard-fought battle for a new pay deal for Victorian state school teachers is over, but at a cost of more than $4.5 billion to the already cash-strapped Allan government. The teachers' union has struck a deal for a 32.5% pay rise over 4 years. The 60,000 members of the teachers' union are yet to vote on the deal. A new technique has been developed which may lead to more effective cancer treatments. Researchers at the Australian National University have discovered how living cells communicate, meaning they now have better knowledge of how cancers spread. ANU's Dr. Steve Lee says the breakthrough can help predict the severity of a condition sooner.
3: What we've discovered is that this technique allows us to almost see two cells holding hands, not physically speaking at hands, but they actually have formed bridges between them.
0: And briefly, the US President Donald Trump says American and Nigerian armed forces have eliminated the global second-in-command of the Islamic State group, and Australia's fuel stocks have risen levels above those seen before the start of the Iran war. Checking sport, and the Adelaide Crows have hammered the Kangaroos by 68 points at the Adelaide Oval this afternoon in the AFL. The Crows booted 10 goals to none in the second quarter, their highest scoring quarter in more than a decade. The Waratahs have kept their faint Super Rugby Pacific Finals hopes alive. They've beaten the Fijian Drua by 50-35 at a points fest. And at the PGA Championship in Pennsylvania, Aussie golfer Cameron Smith has made the cut for the first time at a major since the 2024 US Open. And that is the latest.
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0: Hello, I'm Adam Hawes. Police have confirmed a 38-year-old man has died after being attacked by a shark at Rottnest Island off the coast of Perth. It's believed the man was spearfishing with friends when he was bitten near Horseshoe Reef just before 10 a.m. Efforts to revive the man were unsuccessful. Authorities are urging people in the area to be extra cautious. UK tourist Sharon says news of the attack has made her rethink her planned snorkelling trip.
1: Statistically, I think we've got more chance of being, like, trampled by a cow or something in England rather than being eaten by a shark, you know. Still want to snorkel tomorrow, but it has really sort of brought it home, I guess.
0: For the first time, Australia's national liquid fuel reserves are now higher than they were when the Middle East conflict began. Today's data shows stockpiles have rebounded to 44 days of petrol, 36 days of diesel and 35 days of jet fuel, meaning the national emergency status to remain stable at level 2. The federal opposition leader is promising to ensure women and girls have protections based on biological sex after a transgender woman won her appeal against a female-only app. A three-judge panel in the federal court ruled the platform, known as Giggle, discriminated against the transgender woman by blocking them from the platform based on their appearance. Senior Coalition Minister John O'Dunham says the ruling is disappointing and has told Sky News he supports Angus Taylor's proposed changes.
2: That in our first term of a coalition government, we would legislate male and female sexes back into this piece of legislation. It is common sense. So it's something the entire coalition is on board with because it is the right thing to do.
0: A 14-year-old boy has died and two other teenagers critically injured after a crash in Victoria's northeast. Police say the car they were travelling in along the Calder Highway when it hit a tree shortly before 10 a.m. Australians of all ages are being encouraged to get tested for high blood pressure. An Australian Institute of Health and Welfare report shows 2 in 3 adults with hypertension did not self-report the condition and likely had no idea they had it. The Institute's Heidi Dietz says hypertension can increase the risk of many chronic conditions, but it's easier to miss without regular checks.
3: Once you're sort of starting to get consistently high blood pressure and that's sort of leading into hypertensive disease, but it's really hard to pinpoint one specific symptom, so get checked regularly and have those conversations with your healthcare professional.
0: And the US president has cautioned Taiwan against declaring independence from China following his trip to Beijing. Checking sport, and a rampant Adelaide has produced its highest scoring quarter in almost 11 years in a 68-point belting of a hapless North Melbourne in round 10 of the AFL. The Crows booted 10 goals to none in the second quarter of their 133-65 victory at Adelaide Oval. In the NRL, the Seagulls' form surge under interim coach Kieran Foran has continued with a 46-18 thrashing of the West Tigers. And 60-1 outsider Rothfire has claimed the Doomben 10,000 6 years after his last Group 1 win. And that is the latest.
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surrounding

What's it gonna be, boy? Come on. I can wait all night. What's it gonna be, boy? Yes or no? What's it gonna be, boy? Yes or...

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Due to our agreement with the AFL, we're unable to stream AFL content. 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
1: So we've already established the fact that things are gonna be different in the future, babe. And you've reiterated the fact that you don't want to get into something that's just gonna have to end later. Now I know our lives are changing and I've seen it coming for a while too, don't get me wrong. And I've been

0: Hello, I'm Adam Hawes. Police have confirmed a 38-year-old man has died after being attacked by a shark at Rottnest Island off the coast of Perth. It's believed the man was spearfishing with friends when he was bitten near Horseshoe Reef just before 10 a.m. Efforts to revive the man were unsuccessful. Authorities are urging people in the area to be extra cautious. UK tourist Sharon says news of the attack has made her rethink her planned snorkelling trip.
1: Statistically, I think we've got more chance of being, like, trampled by a cow or something in England rather than being eaten by a shark, you know. Still want to snorkel tomorrow, but it has really sort of brought it home, I guess.
0: For the first time, Australia's national liquid fuel reserves are now higher than they were when the Middle East conflict began. Today's data shows stockpiles have rebounded to 44 days of petrol, 36 days of diesel and 35 days of jet fuel, meaning the national emergency status to remain stable at level 2. The federal opposition leader is promising to ensure women and girls have protections based on biological sex after a transgender woman won her appeal against a female-only app. A three-judge panel in the federal court ruled the platform, known as Giggle, discriminated against the transgender woman by blocking them from the platform based on their appearance. Senior Coalition Minister John O'Dunham says the ruling is disappointing and has told Sky News he supports Angus Taylor's proposed changes.
2: That in our first term of a coalition government, we would legislate male and female sexes back into this piece of legislation. It is common sense. So it's something the entire coalition is on board with because it is the right thing to do.
0: A 14-year-old boy has died and two other teenagers critically injured after a crash in Victoria's northeast. Police say the car they were travelling in along the Calder Highway when it hit a tree shortly before 10 a.m. Australians of all ages are being encouraged to get tested for high blood pressure. An Australian Institute of Health and Welfare report shows 2 in 3 adults with hypertension did not self-report the condition and likely had no idea they had it. The Institute's Heidi Dietz says hypertension can increase the risk of many chronic conditions, but it's easier to miss without regular checks.
3: Once you're sort of starting to get consistently high blood pressure and that's sort of leading into hypertensive disease, but it's really hard to pinpoint one specific symptom, so get checked regularly and have those conversations with your healthcare professional.
0: And the US president has cautioned Taiwan against declaring independence from China following his trip to Beijing. Checking sport, and a rampant Adelaide has produced its highest scoring quarter in almost 11 years in a 68-point belting of a hapless North Melbourne in round 10 of the AFL. The Crows booted 10 goals to none in the second quarter of their 133-65 victory at Adelaide Oval. In the NRL, the Seagulls' form surge under interim coach Kieran Foran has continued with a 46-18 thrashing of the West Tigers. And 60-1 outsider Rothfire has claimed the Doomben 10,000 6 years after his last Group 1 win. And that is the latest.
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0: Hello, I'm Adam Hawes. Police have confirmed a 38-year-old man has died after being attacked by a shark at Rottnest Island off the coast of Perth. It's believed the man was spearfishing with friends when he was bitten near Horseshoe Reef just before 10 a.m. Efforts to revive the man were unsuccessful. Authorities are urging people in the area to be extra cautious. UK tourist Sharon says news of the attack has made her rethink her planned snorkelling trip.
1: Statistically, I think we've got more chance of being, like, trampled by a cow or something in England rather than being eaten by a shark, you know. Still want to snorkel tomorrow, but it has really sort of brought it home, I guess.
0: For the first time, Australia's national liquid fuel reserves are now higher than they were when the Middle East conflict began. Today's data shows stockpiles have rebounded to 44 days of petrol, 36 days of diesel and 35 days of jet fuel, meaning the national emergency status to remain stable at level 2. The federal opposition leader is promising to ensure women and girls have protections based on biological sex after a transgender woman won her appeal against a female-only app. A three-judge panel in the federal court ruled the platform, known as Giggle, discriminated against the transgender woman by blocking them from the platform based on their appearance. Senior Coalition Minister John O'Dunham says the ruling is disappointing and has told Sky News he supports Angus Taylor's proposed changes.
2: That in our first term of a coalition government, we would legislate male and female sexes back into this piece of legislation. It is common sense. So it's something the entire coalition is on board with because it is the right thing to do.
0: A 14-year-old boy has died and two other teenagers critically injured after a crash in Victoria's northeast. Police say the car they were travelling in along the Calder Highway when it hit a tree shortly before 10 a.m. Australians of all ages are being encouraged to get tested for high blood pressure. An Australian Institute of Health and Welfare report shows 2 in 3 adults with hypertension did not self-report the condition and likely had no idea they had it. The Institute's Heidi Dietz says hypertension can increase the risk of many chronic conditions, but it's easier to miss without regular checks.
3: Once you're sort of starting to get consistently high blood pressure and that's sort of leading into hypertensive disease, but it's really hard to pinpoint one specific symptom, so get checked regularly and have those conversations with your healthcare professional.
0: And the US president has cautioned Taiwan against declaring independence from China following his trip to Beijing. Checking sport, and a rampant Adelaide has produced its highest scoring quarter in almost 11 years in a 68-point belting of a hapless North Melbourne in round 10 of the AFL. The Crows booted 10 goals to none in the second quarter of their 133-65 victory at Adelaide Oval. In the NRL, the Sea Eagles' form surge under interim coach Kieran Foran has continued with a 46-18 thrashing of the West Tigers, and 60-1 outsider Rothfire has claimed the Doomben 10,000 6 years after his last Group 1 win. And that is the latest.
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0: I'm Adam Hawes. Police have confirmed a 38-year-old man has died after being attacked by a shark at Rottnest Island off the coast of Perth. It's believed the man was spearfishing with friends when he was bitten near Horseshoe Reef just before 10 a.m. Efforts to revive the man were unsuccessful. Authorities are urging people in the area to be extra cautious. UK tourist Sharon says news of the attack has made her rethink her planned snorkelling trip.
1: Statistically, I think we've got more chance of being, like, trampled by a cow or something in England rather than being eaten by a shark, you know. Still want to snorkel tomorrow, but it has really sort of brought it home, I guess.
0: For the first time, Australia's national liquid fuel reserves are now higher than they were when the Middle East conflict began. Today's data shows stockpiles have rebounded to 44 days of petrol, 36 days of diesel and 35 days of jet fuel, meaning the national emergency status to remain stable at level 2. The federal opposition leader is promising to ensure women and girls have protections based on biological sex after a transgender woman won her appeal against a female-only app. A three-judge panel in the federal court ruled the platform, known as Giggle, discriminated against the transgender woman by blocking them from the platform based on their appearance. Senior Coalition Minister John O'Dunham says the ruling is disappointing and has told Sky News he supports Angus Taylor's proposed changes.
2: That in our first term of a coalition government, we would legislate male and female sexes back into this piece of legislation. It is common sense. So it's something the entire coalition is on board with because it is the right thing to do.
0: A 14-year-old boy has died and two other teenagers critically injured after a crash in Victoria's northeast. Police say the car they were travelling in along the Calder Highway when it hit a tree shortly before 10 a.m. Australians of all ages are being encouraged to get tested for high blood pressure. An Australian Institute of Health and Welfare report shows 2 in 3 adults with hypertension did not self-report the condition and likely had no idea they had it. The Institute's Heidi Dietz says hypertension can increase the risk of many chronic conditions, but it's easier to miss without regular checks.
3: Once you're sort of starting to get consistently high blood pressure and that's sort of leading into hypertensive disease, but it's really hard to pinpoint one specific symptom, so get checked regularly and have those conversations with your healthcare professional.
0: And the US president has cautioned Taiwan against declaring independence from China following his trip to Beijing. Checking sport, and a rampant Adelaide has produced its highest scoring quarter in almost 11 years in a 68-point belting of a hapless North Melbourne in round 10 of the AFL. The Crows booted 10 goals to none in the second quarter of their 133-65 victory at Adelaide Oval. In the NRL, the Sea Eagles' form surge under interim coach Kieran Foran has continued with a 46-18 thrashing of the West Tigers, and 60-1 outsider Rothfire has claimed the Doomben 10,000 6 years after his last Group 1 win. And that is the latest.
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0: Because I gotta have faith. Ooh, I gotta have faith. Because I gotta have faith, faith, faith. I gotta have faith, faith, faith.
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0: Hello, I'm Adam Hawes. Police have confirmed a 38-year-old man has died after being attacked by a shark at Rottnest Island off the coast of Perth. It's believed the man was spearfishing with friends when he was bitten near Horseshoe Reef just before 10 a.m. Efforts to revive the man were unsuccessful. Authorities are urging people in the area to be extra cautious. UK tourist Sharon says news of the attack has made her rethink her planned snorkelling trip.
1: Statistically, I think we've got more chance of being, like, trampled by a cow or something in England rather than being eaten by a shark, you know. Still want to snorkel tomorrow, but it has really sort of brought it home, I guess.
0: For the first time, Australia's national liquid fuel reserves are now higher than they were when the Middle East conflict began. Today's data shows stockpiles have rebounded to 44 days of petrol, 36 days of diesel and 35 days of jet fuel, meaning the national emergency status to remain stable at level 2. The federal opposition leader is promising to ensure women and girls have protections based on biological sex after a transgender woman won her appeal against a female-only app. A three-judge panel in the federal court ruled the platform, known as Giggle, discriminated against the transgender woman by blocking them from the platform based on their appearance. Senior Coalition Minister John O'Dunham says the ruling is disappointing and has told Sky News he supports Angus Taylor's proposed changes.
2: That in our first term of a coalition government, we would legislate male and female sexes back into this piece of legislation. It is common sense. So it's something the entire coalition is on board with because it is the right thing to do.
0: A 14-year-old boy has died and two other teenagers critically injured after a crash in Victoria's northeast. Police say the car they were travelling in along the Calder Highway when it hit a tree shortly before 10 a.m. Australians of all ages are being encouraged to get tested for high blood pressure. An Australian Institute of Health and Welfare report shows 2 in 3 adults with hypertension did not self-report the condition and likely had no idea they had it. The Institute's Heidi Dietz says hypertension can increase the risk of many chronic conditions, but it's easier to miss without regular checks.
3: Once you're sort of starting to get consistently high blood pressure and that's sort of leading into hypertensive disease, but it's really hard to pinpoint one specific symptom, so get checked regularly and have those conversations with your healthcare professional.
0: And the US president has cautioned Taiwan against declaring independence from China following his trip to Beijing. Checking sport, and a rampant Adelaide has produced its highest scoring quarter in almost 11 years in a 68-point belting of a hapless North Melbourne in round 10 of the AFL. The Crows booted 10 goals to none in the second quarter of their 133-65 victory at Adelaide Oval. In the NRL, the Seagulls' form surge under interim coach Kieran Foran has continued with a 46-18 thrashing of the West Tigers, and 60-1 outsider Rothfire has claimed the Doomben 10,000 6 years after his last Group 1 win. And that is the latest.
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0: Hello, I'm Adam Hawes. Police have confirmed a 38-year-old man has died after being attacked by a shark at Rottnest Island off the coast of Perth. It's believed the man was spearfishing with friends when he was bitten near Horseshoe Reef just before 10 a.m. Efforts to revive the man were unsuccessful. Authorities are urging people in the area to be extra cautious. UK tourist Sharon says news of the attack has made her rethink her planned snorkelling trip.
1: Statistically, I think we've got more chance of being, like, trampled by a cow or something in England rather than being eaten by a shark, you know. Still want to snorkel tomorrow, but it has really sort of brought it home, I guess.
0: For the first time, Australia's national liquid fuel reserves are now higher than they were when the Middle East conflict began. Today's data shows stockpiles have rebounded to 44 days of petrol, 36 days of diesel and 35 days of jet fuel, meaning the national emergency status to remain stable at level 2. The federal opposition leader is promising to ensure women and girls have protections based on biological sex after a transgender woman won her appeal against a female-only app. A three-judge panel in the federal court ruled the platform, known as Giggle, discriminated against the transgender woman by blocking them from the platform based on their appearance. Senior Coalition Minister John O'Dunham says the ruling is disappointing and has told Sky News he supports Angus Taylor's proposed changes.
2: That in our first term of a coalition government, we would legislate male and female sexes back into this piece of legislation. It is common sense. So it's something the entire coalition is on board with because it is the right thing to do.
0: A 14-year-old boy has died and two other teenagers critically injured after a crash in Victoria's northeast. Police say the car they were travelling in along the Calder Highway when it hit a tree shortly before 10 a.m. Australians of all ages are being encouraged to get tested for high blood pressure. An Australian Institute of Health and Welfare report shows 2 in 3 adults with hypertension did not self-report the condition and likely had no idea they had it. The Institute's Heidi Dietz says hypertension can increase the risk of many chronic conditions, but it's easier to miss without regular checks.
3: Once you're sort of starting to get consistently high blood pressure and that's sort of leading into hypertensive disease, but it's really hard to pinpoint one specific symptom, so get checked regularly and have those conversations with your healthcare professional.
0: And the US president has cautioned Taiwan against declaring independence from China following his trip to Beijing. Checking sport, and a rampant Adelaide has produced its highest scoring quarter in almost 11 years in a 68-point belting of a hapless North Melbourne in round 10 of the AFL. The Crows booted 10 goals to none in the second quarter of their 133-65 victory at Adelaide Oval. In the NRL, the Sea Eagles' form surge under interim coach Kieran Foran has continued with a 46-18 thrashing of the West Tigers, and 60-1 outsider Rothfire has claimed the Doomben 10,000 6 years after his last Group 1 win. And that is the latest.
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16: Hello, I'm Carolee Katsimbanis. Police have confirmed a 38-year-old man has died after being attacked by a shark at Rottnest Island off the coast of Perth. It's believed the man was spearfishing with friends when he was bitten near Horseshoe Reef just before 10 a.m. Efforts to revive the man were unsuccessful. Authorities are urging people in the area to be extra cautious. United Kingdom tourist Sharon says news of the attack has made her rethink her planned snorkelling trip.
17: Statistically, I think we've got more chance of being like
2: trampled by a cow or something in England rather than being eaten by a shark, you know. Still want to snorkel tomorrow, but it has really sort of brought it home, I guess, to how things are over here, or can be, tragically.
16: A 14-year-old boy has been killed in a crash involving a car allegedly stolen from a home in Mildura in northwest Victoria. Two others aged 14 and 18 remain in hospital in a critical condition. They were cut out of the wreckage after the car slammed into a tree off the Calder Highway on Saturday morning, around 100 kilometres northwest of Bendigo. And a 37-year-old female driver has died in hospital from her injuries following a two-car crash on the New South Wales mid-north coast near Wauchope earlier this month. A report will be prepared for the coroner. The Prime Minister has welcomed the constructive discussions between the leaders of the United States and China. US President Donald Trump had 2 days of talks with Chinese President Xi Jinping in Beijing, but there have been no major trade breakthroughs. The White House says China, though, has agreed to buy 200 Boeing jets. Prime Minister Anthony Albanese says all reports suggest the discussions were constructive.
4: Well, it's a good thing that President Trump and President Xi have had a meeting that was constructive, that both of them have said was constructive going forward. What we want to see is more cooperation. That is in the globe's interest.
16: A new technique has been developed which may lead to more effective cancer treatments. Researchers at the Australian National University have discovered how living cells communicate, meaning they now have better knowledge of how cancers spread. ANU's Dr. Steve Lee says the breakthrough can help predict the severity of a condition sooner.
17: What we've discovered is that this technique allows us to almost see two cells holding hands, not physically speaking at hands, but they actually have formed bridges between them.
16: And Delta Goodrum will be flying the flag for Australia with the final of Eurovision in Vienna in Austria getting underway very early Australian time at 5 a.m. Australian Eastern Standard Time, which is 3 a.m. in Western Australia. Goodrum's in the grand final along with 9 other countries after performing her song Eclipse, marking the 11th time Australia has appeared in the multinational song contest. Checking finance, one Australian dollar buying 71 US cents.
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16: That's better. From the men's A-League playoffs after extra time with penalties, Sydney FC beat Newcastle Jets 2-1. In the women's A-League, Melbourne City scored a 3-1 grand final win over Wellington Phoenix and a record equaling 5th A-League Women's Championship. In the AFL, coming from behind, Carlton beat the Western Bulldogs 74-62. There were wins for the Adelaide Crows and Melbourne. In the NRL, Melbourne Storm beat Parramatta Eels 34-8. Earlier wins for North Queensland Cowboys and Manly Sea Eagles. In the Super Rugby, Western Force, Waratahs and the Hurricanes, there were wins. And in the Super Netball, there were also wins for the Queensland Firebirds over GWS Giants 71-64 and Sunshine Coast Lightning over Melbourne Vixens 66-56. That's the latest news and sport.
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5: Your four-day forecast for Gippsland and the Valley, cloudy for Sunday, a very high chance of rain across the day. Light winds expected, 18 for Monday. Cloudy, a high chance of showers in the afternoon and evening. Tuesday, partly cloudy, a high chance of showers. Light winds becoming westerly, 17. And on Wednesday, partly cloudy, high chance of showers across the day, heading for a top of 16. For the Valley, 16 for Sunday, 17 in Sale, Bairnsdale 19, Lakes 20 and Orbost 21.
6: And right now it's 14 degrees.
7: 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Give me

0: He's now gone to God. Leonard Cohen, and just have a listen for the lyrics as he mentions Vienna here. This is called Take This Waltz.
1: Now in Vienna, there's 10 pretty women. There's a shoulder where death comes to cry. There's a lobby with 900 windows. There's a tree where the dogs go to die. There's a piece that was torn from the morning.

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3: Sunday morning edition of Australia Overnight. This is Health and Wellbeing with Russell Setright, one of Australia's most experienced and well-known naturopaths and herbalists, who joins us every Sunday morning taking your health and wellbeing calls. So phone us now on 133 693, talking about the benefits of drinking tea and coffee with Russell Setright. So just on that theme, Russell, of, you know, things that we, you know, drink and the benefits or the stuff that's not so good for you. Looking into sort of a diet for me and having, you know, a calorie deficit as I sort of exercise and things, a thing that comes up often is the suggestion not to drink your calories, it says. So I'm thinking it's what it means then is if you're drinking soft drink and these types and maybe, you know, juices, you're consuming a lot of calories fast because of the sugar. And if you're not careful, you'll be eating good foods, but then you're drinking something and you're drinking your calories and it's sort of topping up the amount of calories that you're consuming in the day.
4: Oh, absolutely. Look, fruit juice is a common one, and a lot of those fruit juices have got added sugar. They're not 100% juice anyhow. When you're having fruit, the best idea is to eat the whole fruit. And the amount of, say, oranges that would be in a big glass of 100% fruit juice is probably about 6 or 7 oranges. Yes. Now, you're not going to sit down and eat 7 oranges in a row. So most people would have, say, 2, maybe 3 pieces of fruit a day. That's okay, maybe 4. Spread through the day as a whole meal where it's got roughage, where it's got fibre, where it's got vitamins and minerals, and especially other things under it as well, which is extremely important. What you've got to look at is the sugar content, and the which is a bad calorie to get, which is going to be put on. Once you have that amount of sugar, what it's going to do is stored as fat, because you're not going to burn it all up. And right, if you have to be running a marathon while you're doing it and burn that sugar off, well, that's okay. But if you're not burning that sugar, that glucose off in the bloodstream, it then gets stored as fat. And the belly fat is quite often from the drinks that you have. And, of course, if you're having soft drinks, some of those have got up to 10 teaspoons of sugar in a cup of soft drinks. And, you know, you're just ridiculous and dangerous. Apart from causing diabetes, it increases the risk of cancer. And because cancer really thrives on glucose, it increases the risk of heart disease and it increases the risk of developing diabetes. And all of that is associated with overweight and obesity. So the liquid food ones, you've got to be very careful. It's so easy to have 2 glasses of something that gives you the massive amount of sugar. And, of course, that's stored as fat.
3: News isn't too far away, so 6 minutes till news. So we'll take a break and bring the news to you very soon. Melinda, thanks for calling. Don't go away. We'll get to you very soon. But we'll take a break and we'll have some news with Russell Setright continuing very soon here in Australia Overnight. It's Health and Wellbeing.
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2: Hello, I'm Carolee Katsimbanis. A man has died after being attacked by what authorities believe could have been a great white shark at Rottnest Island off Perth after reports of a sighting. The 38-year-old was bitten at the popular tourist spot of Geordie Bay at around 10 a.m. local time Saturday morning. He was brought into shore by boat and treated by paramedics at the local jetty, but could not be saved. The witness, Jared Young, says Western Australia's Department of Primary Industries is warning people in the area to take extra care.
3: Emergency services were down there. A couple of guys, I think, were in, you know, the wetsuits or whatever. I don't know if it was a spearfishing or something like that. I can only assume. But, it was just like, I think everyone was sort of saying it was shark attack or something like that.
2: Prime Minister Anthony Albanese is confident the government's hate speech laws would survive a possible legal challenge. The National Socialist Network has become the second group to be banned under the laws introduced in the wake of the Bondi Beach terror attack. It's been reported the neo-Nazi group has now raised more than $150,000 to challenge the ban in the High Court.
4: They're important laws for Australians, and we will stand by them, we'll defend them. And I think the whole of the parliament should be defending them.
2: Five Australians and a New Zealand resident will continue to undergo testing for hantavirus as they spend their second night of a three-week quarantine in Perth. All of the cruise ship passengers remain symptom-free after being repatriated from the Canary Islands earlier this week. Infectious disease expert Professor Peter Collignon says despite being asymptomatic, it doesn't mean they're fully in the clear.
5: The incubation period for this virus can be up to 6 weeks. So even if you're asymptomatic, it doesn't mean you may not come down with it a month later, for instance. So that's the reason that they're having this quarantine. If you are likely to get it, you'll at least be positive on the PCR testing.
2: White House officials have confirmed a breakthrough trade agreement that will see China purchase 200 Boeing aircraft. The multi-billion-dollar deal is expected to provide a major boost to American manufacturing and secure thousands of aerospace jobs. When asked about China and America's shaky relationship, President Donald Trump acknowledged that they both conduct espionage on each other.
6: It's very possible that they do. And we're doing things to them. I told them, we do a lot of stuff to you that you don't know about, and you're doing things to us that we probably do know about. But we do plenty. It's a double-edged sword.
2: And a fifth Melbourne man has been remanded in custody, charged as part of an ongoing investigation. The 25-year-old was arrested on arrival at Melbourne's international airport on a flight from Malaysia. Border Force allegedly finding ISIS-inspired violent extremist material on his phone.
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2: better. NRL, a win for Melbourne Storm over Parramatta Eels 34-8. North Queensland Cowboys over Sydney Roosters 18-12. And Manly Sea Eagles thrash West Tigers 46-18. After losing the first three games of the season under former coach Anthony Seibold, the Sea Eagles have soared into the NRL top four. Captain Jake Trbojevic says the club should upgrade Ferran to permanent head coach.
7: Definitely, without doubt, I couldn't be a big fan. Always have been, you know, and you know what he deserves, what the club deserves, and everything will be fine, yeah.
2: Super Rugby wins for Western Force, Waratahs and the Hurricanes. And in the AFL, an incredible comeback by Carlton, beating Western Bulldogs 74-62. Wins earlier for Adelaide Crows and the Melbourne Demons.
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16: Your four-day forecast for Gippsland and the Valley, cloudy for Sunday, a very high chance of rain across the day. Light winds expected, 18 for Monday. Cloudy, a high chance of showers in the afternoon and evening. Tuesday, partly cloudy, a high chance of showers. Light winds becoming westerly, 17. And on Wednesday, partly cloudy, high chance of showers across the day, heading for a top of 16. For the Valley, 16 for Sunday, 17 in Sale, Bairnsdale 19, Lakes 20 and Orbost 21.
17: And right now it's 14 degrees.
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19: 133-693.
20: Thank you for waiting patiently, Melinda. Russell Setright's here for your question. Hi there, Melinda.
21: Yes, good morning. Firstly, Pat, very happy birthday to you.
20: Thank you. Yep, 53 today. There you go.
21: Yeah, well, I hope the year ahead brings you good health and good times and good fortune.
20: Thank you. Wonderful.
21: And now for Russell. Russell, I love listening to your words of wisdom.
22: Thank you.
21: You've given me lots of good hints over the years, actually. I sit here and I take notes sometimes. It's really good to hear words of wisdom that you trust.
20: That's and what we're I here do for. Trust what you now, say. Can we help you, though? Have you got something on your mind?
21: Yes. Now, look, I've just in the last day had a really runny nose, and it's just so full on. It seems to be just water. Like my head's connected to a water main or something. It's just water coming out my nose. Is there, like, if I just drink tea, is that a good thing to drink at this time?
22: That'll help, but horseradish and garlic, you can get horseradish, garlic and vitamin C combined in tablets, and does help with runny nose, particularly the clear one that you're talking about. Look around for allergies too. A bit of extra dust around the place can do that. Any plants there, because we're moving out of spring and in towards winter, towards winter, I mean, and therefore we're getting some drops of dry leaves coming down, and they can cause extra dust around the place. And that can do that. Just make sure you haven't got something around that you're breathing in, smelling, to give that clear liquid, which is very, very symbolic of an allergy. But horseradish, garlic, and extra vitamin C is what I would suggest. That works quite well for most people.
21: Okay, lovely. Thank you very much for that.
22: My pleasure.
20: Good on you, Melinda. Thanks for your call. So that time of year for runny noses and coughs and congestion, as well. You mentioned dust too there, Russell. So I guess a few questions there. It's that time of year where we need to be careful with our immune systems and also allergic to things like dust and our environment. Can that come on later in life as well?
22: Look, it can come on any time. I've known people, for instance, and this is a more serious condition, asthma, that had it as a child, grew out of it, never had it for 30, 40 years, and then started again. And they don't know why, and there's nothing that really changed, but they had changed. They moved to a different area, and therefore they had different dust, different pollens, and different allergens around that was a trigger. So at any age, you can have those triggers affect you. And so you can't really say, look, I used to have it. I no longer have it. I've got better. You may have, but quite often it's that you're no longer exposed to something and now you are exposed to it again. And I've seen that quite commonly. I've seen it with people travelling different

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1: What's on your mind, Australia? We'd love to know. Here on Australia Overnight, the number 133693 and the text line is 0477 693 693, with Kim Cairns and Betty Davis Eyes. Now, news isn't too far away. Then we'll talk to our finance expert on the program, Zane Pert. Will join us to talk about those tax changes introduced in the federal budget. He says it is removing the incentive to, for the private sector to provide housing, so reducing the incentive, and the government needs to think about some unintended consequences there. So Zane Pert will talk finance soon and explain that more. And Irene McGrath is a wellness expert, and Irene's concerned that our young people are losing the ability to dream and use their imagination. So we'll discuss that soon. But firstly, some weather for you around the nation for Sunday the 17th of May. In Broome, a shower or two and a top of 29 degrees. Perth today, a mostly sunny day and a max of 21. Right now it's 11. A shower or two for Adelaide today and a top of 20 degrees. Currently 14. Rain for Melbourne and 17 degrees. Right now it's 16. In Hobart, showers and 19 degrees today. Currently Hobart is sitting on 16 degrees. Over to Albury-Wodonga, some rain also today and a max of 17. In Canberra, a shower or two and 19 today, right now sitting on 7 degrees. Wollongong, a shower or two and 22. Sydney, a shower or two and a max of 23 today, right now 17. In Newcastle, shower or two and 23 as well. Brisbane, showers. It's wet all over the place, isn't it? 25 in showers for Magic Round in Brisbane. 25's the top. Right now it's 18. In Townsville, mostly sunny and 29 degrees. In Cairns, a shower or two and 28. Mostly sunny in Darwin today and 33. In Alice Springs, a rainy day and 17 degrees. Some famous birthdays today. Tony Roche was born in Wagga Wagga on this day in 1945. He's 81. He's the Aussie tennis champion. Tony Roche is 81 today. Sugar Ray Leonard, also having a birthday today. He was born in 1956 in North Carolina. Sugar Ray Leonard, the American world welterweight champion, the boxing champion. He's 70 today. Enya, the Irish singer and songwriter. We should play some of her beautiful songs today. I think we would. We will later on this morning. Enya is 65 today. Also having a birthday today, Alan Richardson, born 1965. He's the AFL player and coach. He played a lot of senior games for Collingwood from 1987 to 1996. Alan Richardson is 61 today. And another guy you might know, Pat Panetta, was born on this day in Fitzroy at the St. Vincent's Hospital, 1973. Oh, hang on. And I am 53 today. So if you're having a birthday, you're sharing your special day with those names that we just mentioned there. We'll take a break and we'll come back with the news and we'll talk finance with Zane Pert.
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1: Heading to news, and we've got Michelle Summers saying here, Australia has gone from a fair go to a no-go overnight. This budget has ripped the aspiration out of Australia. Jenny of East Melbourne, go Delta at Eurovision. We can finally redeem ourselves after Ray Gun at the Olympics. And we've got Greg from Rosebud. Does anybody remember John Howard saying before an election, there'll be no GST under my government? They all lie. Says that message. And this one here, Pam of Werribee. Love you, Pauline, but Angus wasn't pinching your policies. It's just a fact that you both agree on less immigration. Winner, winner on both levels, if you ask me, says Pam of Werribee.

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2: Good morning, I'm Carolee Katsimbanis. A man has died after being mauled by a shark at Rottnest Island off Perth. The 38-year-old was attacked at the popular tourist spot of Geordie Bay on Saturday morning. He was brought into shore by boat and treated by paramedics at the local jetty, but could not be saved. WA's Department of Primary Industries is urging people in the area to take extra caution after reports of a great white sighting. The Prime Minister has refused to indicate whether the government will extend the fuel excise cut as the nation's stocks reach pre-Iran war levels. Australia currently has 44 days of petrol in reserve, 36 days worth of diesel and 35 days worth of jet fuel. The halving of the fuel excise is due to end on June the 30th.
3: We'll make an assessment in the lead up to July 1. But on July 1, of course, we've got our first tax cuts. One of the five instalments of tax cuts that have been put in place by my government.
2: Five Australians and one New Zealand resident are spending their second night of 3 weeks quarantine in Perth after being evacuated from a ship hit with an outbreak of hantavirus. All six had tested negative for the hantavirus, which killed some passengers, before boarding the repatriation flight out of the Netherlands and will continue to undergo further testing. The federal opposition leader is promising to ensure women and girls have protections based on biological sex after a transgender woman won her appeal against a female-only app. A three-judge panel in the federal court ruled the platform known as Giggle discriminated against the transgender woman by being blocked from the platform based on appearance. Giggle for Girls CEO Sal Grover has indicated she'll now go to the High Court. Senior Coalition Minister John O'Dunham says the ruling is disappointing and has told Sky News he supports Angus Taylor's proposed changes.
4: In our first term of the coalition government, we would legislate male and female sexes back into this piece of legislation. It is common sense. So it's something the entire coalition is on board with because it is the right thing to do.
2: And Nationals leader Matt Canavan has said changes to the Sex Discrimination Act are urgently needed to define male and female and protect both genders and their safety. Also making news, a 14-year-old boy has been killed in a crash involving a car allegedly stolen from a home in Mildura in northwest Victoria. Two others, aged 14 and 18, remain in hospital in a critical condition, cut out of the wreckage after the car slammed into a tree off the Calder Highway on Saturday morning around 100 kilometres northwest of Bendigo at Woosang. A 37-year-old female driver has died in hospital from her injuries following a two-car crash on the New South Wales mid-north coast near Wauchope earlier this month. A report will be prepared for the coroner. And counting will continue in the crucial Queensland by-election of Stafford in Brisbane's north. The LNP and Labor are practically neck and neck, meaning it will now come down to preference flow.
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2: better. AFL wins for Carlton, Melbourne and a 68-point win for the Adelaide Crows over North Melbourne. Crows coach Matthew Nix pleased their game plan fell into place.
5: We had enough pressure on our opposition that we earned the right to play the way we know we want to play. And it's been, you know, these are the things we've been working on now for, you know, for well over a month.
2: NRL wins for the Storm, the Cowboys and Sea Eagles. And after penalties, A-League men, Sydney over Newcastle Jets, 2-1.
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17: Your four-day forecast for Gippsland and the Valley, cloudy for Sunday, a very high chance of rain across the day. Light winds expected, 18 for Monday. Cloudy, a high chance of showers in the afternoon and evening. Tuesday, partly cloudy, a high chance of showers. Light winds becoming westerly, 17. And on Wednesday, partly cloudy, high chance of showers across the day, heading for a top of 16. For the Valley, 16 for Sunday, 17 in Sale, Bairnsdale 19, Lakes 20 and Orbost 21.
18: And right now it's 14 degrees.
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19: Australia Overnight. Now, this week was the release of the federal budget. We heard lots about Labor's housing reforms, with much of the budget changes focused on increased taxes. But at what cost? Are we stripping the incentive away from the private sector to provide housing? Zane Pert is a finance educator and the founder of Zep Finance, and Zane's back on the show. G'day, mate.
20: Thanks for having me, Pat. Appreciate it.
19: You must have sat down with your popcorn during the week when Jim Chalmers was on the telly and watched the budget with the family and the kids and whoever. Sorry, I'm just painting a picture here. And what did you think when he started talking about the housing reform?
20: Look, I mean, some of this we were probably expecting and some of it was going to come through. But the problem is that this sort of housing reform, it says it's going to level the playing field. But really, I think it's actually going to worsen everyday Australians, because if you're renting, what landlord is going to pay for you to be in that house and lose money? And also, a lot of people build wealth who don't have the protections, and mum and dad investors, and they're the ones that's going to hurt. And that's the ones that everyday Australians is trying to help. Multiple property investors use different strategies like companies and other ways to avoid this sort of stuff. So it's not really impacting them.
19: So the answer to that, obviously, which is a rhetorical question, nobody's going to rent out their home if they're going backwards. I mean, you're just not going to do it, are you? I mean, it's silly. If that's what these changes are doing, they're shooting themselves in the foot.
20: Well, I mean, there's a couple of things. One, you know, the capital gains changes, it could spook the market and people get upset and they start to sell their houses. And yes, you might have some people to take those over. But if they're not landlords, there's then less rental properties available. Supply and demand, what happens when there's less of something? It becomes more expensive, just like the petrol at the moment.
19: Yeah, right. Oh, that's all we need for rents going up. So do you think, in a way, that's the consequence of this? I was going to say, you know, a consequence that they call it unforeseeable consequence, but maybe they do see it, but they don't care. Rents will go up?
20: Well, I don't think they're thinking that they'll go up, but a lot of things the government's done over the last couple of years has just pushed rents up. And I love compliance and I know that people need to rent. I want them to be in a safe house. But some measures that they brought in over the last few years in all the states have just caused rent to go up. when you're a landlord and you have to adhere to all this stuff, you have to pass that cost on. And that then gets passed on to the tenant. And this is just going to put more costs under the tenant again.
19: Australia Overnight, Zane Pert, finance educator and founder of Zip Finance, is here with us. So why have they done this? Simple, I guess it's revenue. It's all about they need to get money into the coffers somehow, and they've decided this is the way to do it.
20: I think so. I mean, it's also a little bit about buying votes when you think about it. They're trying to get the people who they perceive as being stuck and not being able to get into the market. So they're trying to take on who they're perceiving being people that are profiting from the tax system and from the property system. But realistically, I mean, one of the things is they expect to get an extra 75,000 Australians into homes over the next decade. That's just ridiculous. That's only 7,500 people per year. Have you seen our net migration level per year? I mean, that's not even going to do... Oh, bloody oath, a lot more than that. I mean, the other thing is that a lot of the issues we're coming up with now are partially caused by the government, who started doing this like they changed a first homeowner benefit massively to get people in. We had a run on property since October last year. That's pushed up inflation. That's caused prices to go up. That's pushed up rents. So they're starting this in the first place, and then they're coming back now, and oh, we want to fix it and make it level. I mean, they need to have sustainable thought about what they're doing, because a lot of the government spending patterns is actually causing inflation, which then they're trying to tackle and say that it's not their problem.
19: I know governments need to step in when the free market starts doing its thing. Sometimes they need to step in and there's some regulations and we'll tweak here and do that. But I think generally when somebody comes and fiddles with the free market like the government, this is what happens. It pushes up inflation.

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2: Almost news time, and after news, we'll head to the UK with Enda Brady, and we'll talk about Keir Starmer weighing up his options after a very tumultuous week for Keir Starmer. Nigel Farage insists that the $10 million that a friend gave him is nothing to worry about, and Kate speaks Italian on her trip to Italy. We'll talk to Enda Brady in the UK and also Rod Smith in the United States after the news, which is after this.
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2: 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You need to Google the difference and check the different companies is the advice on that text. Thank you for that one. Regarding the NDIS providers, for example, you purchase a shower chair for $50, or the cost is $50. The provider sends an invoice for $100 and the provider pockets the difference with no audit, says this text message. Here comes the news, Australia Overnight.
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13: Hello, I'm Carolee Katzenbarnes.
0: A man has died after being attacked by what authorities believe could have been a great white shark at Rottnest Island off Perth after reports of a sighting. The 38-year-old was bitten at the popular tourist spot of Geordie Bay at around 10 a.m. local time Saturday morning. He was brought into shore by boat and treated by paramedics at the local jetty, but could not be saved. The witness, Jared Young, says Western Australia's Department of Primary Industries is warning people in the area to take extra care.
13: Emergency services were down there. A couple of guys, I think, were in, you know, the wetsuits or whatever. I don't know if it was a spearfishing or something like that. I can only assume. But, yeah, it was just like, I think everyone was sort of saying it was a shark attack or something like that.
0: Prime Minister Anthony Albanese is confident the government's hate speech laws would survive a possible legal challenge. The National Socialist Network has become the second group to be banned under the laws introduced in the wake of the Bondi Beach terror attack. It's been reported the neo-Nazi group has now raised more than $150,000 to challenge the ban in the High Court.
14: They're important laws for Australians, and we will stand by them, we'll defend them. And I think the whole of the parliament should be defending them.
0: Five Australians and a New Zealand resident will continue to undergo testing for hantavirus as they spend their second night of a three-week quarantine in Perth. All of the cruise ship passengers remain symptom-free after being repatriated from the Canary Islands earlier this week. Infectious disease expert Professor Peter Collignon says despite being asymptomatic, it doesn't mean they're fully in the clear.
15: The incubation period for this virus can be up to 6 weeks. So even if you're asymptomatic, it doesn't mean you may not come down with it a month later, for instance. So that's the reason that they're having this quarantine. If you are likely to get it, you'll at least be positive on the PCR testing.
0: White House officials have confirmed a breakthrough trade agreement that will see China purchase 200 Boeing aircraft. The multi-billion dollar deal is expected to provide a major boost to American manufacturing and secure thousands of aerospace jobs. When asked about China and America's shaky relationship, President Donald Trump acknowledged that they both conduct espionage on each other.
16: It's very possible that they do. And we're doing things to them. I told them, we do a lot of stuff to you that you don't know about, and you're doing things to us that we probably do know about. But we do plenty. It's a double-edged.
0: And a fifth Melbourne man has been remanded in custody, charged as part of an ongoing investigation. The 25-year-old was arrested on arrival at Melbourne's international airport on a flight from Malaysia. Border Force allegedly finding ISIS-inspired violent extremist material on his phone.
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0: better. NRL, a win for Melbourne Storm over Parramatta Eels, 34-8. North Queensland Cowboys over Sydney Roosters, 18-12. And Manly Sea Eagles thrash West Tigers, 46-18. After losing the first three games of the season under former coach Anthony Seibold, the Sea Eagles have soared into the NRL top four. Captain Jake Trbojevic says the club should upgrade Ferran to permanent head coach.
18: Definitely, without doubt, I couldn't be a big fan. Always have been, you know, and you know what he deserves, what the club deserves, and everything will be fine, yeah.
0: Super Rugby wins for Western Force, Waratahs and the Hurricanes. And in the AFL, an incredible comeback by Carlton, beating Western Bulldogs 74-62. Wins earlier for Adelaide Crows and the Melbourne Demons.
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21: Your four-day forecast for Gippsland and the Valley, cloudy for Sunday, a very high chance of rain across the day. Light winds expected, 18 for Monday. Cloudy, a high chance of showers in the afternoon and evening. Tuesday, partly cloudy, a high chance of showers. Light winds becoming westerly, 17. And on Wednesday, partly cloudy, high chance of showers across the day, heading for a top of 16. For the Valley, 16 for Sunday, 17 in Sale, Bairnsdale 19, Lakes 20 and Orbost 21. And right now it's 14 degrees.
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0: successful trip. She focused on early years, early learning and development, something she's been passionate about for a long time, meeting with teachers in Italy and school students, but crucially, speaking some Italian. And I think that was wonderful to see and hear.
1: I had a Zia Gatterina. She's now gone to God. So I had an auntie who was a Catherine, and that was her, Gatterina. So she's all class, Kate, isn't she? Going to Italy, as you describe, and speaking Italian. It must have been a very sort of beautiful thing to see.
0: Yeah, and I think, look, she's been through the mill. We know that with the treatment and her health situation over the last couple of years. So this was a big, big deal. And I think we will see more of her. But ultimately, she is the future queen.
1: And Eurovision not being broadcast in several countries due to the protest against Israel participating in the Eurovision competition.
0: Yeah, so it's about to start in a couple of hours' time. We're in the Latvian capital of Riga. And yes, the whole of Europe, and I'm guessing some people in Australia as well who are fans will be tuning in on that famous soccer channel. It's a big deal, and several countries have decided not to take part at all this year because of Israel's participation. So you got Spain, Ireland, Norway, Slovenia, Iceland as well have voiced their concerns. They're all very, very angry with Israel, and they've decided not to compete this year. And in addition, some countries are not even broadcasting it. Ireland, for example, not broadcasting it, and we've won it the most times jointly with 5 victories. So it's a big deal for countries like Ireland and Spain and Slovenia to pull out, but ultimately I can't see them coming back if Israel continue to take part.
1: It will be on SBS, yeah, 5 a.m. the grand final, and Delta Goodrum is our an Aussie, yeah, and she's in the grand final. So I think there'll be a few people sort of just keeping an eye on that one, see how Delta goes. Good luck with the marathon, and just go get them, get your carbs into you, have a rest, and do your best time.
0: Thank you so much, Pat. Talking of carbs, we've just had a wonderful Italian meal in Monte Rosso here in Riga. So early night, up, out, go get the medal. And I'll see you next week.
1: Well done. There is Enda Brady with the UK Report on Australia Overnight. 3:14, the Sunday morning edition of the program. I'm Pat Panetta. Jacko Jackson's in the booth. And we'll cross to the US with Rod Smith and get the US report after this commercial break.
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14: And it's Joy from Camberwell. Hi there, Joy.
15: Happy birthday to you.
14: Thank you, Joy.
15: Yeah. I hope you have a nice day.
14: I think I will. Yeah, we'll work it out as we go.
15: And you know how you were talking to that guy about the dog poo in New York?
14: Mm-hmm.
15: Well, my husband goes for a walk early and people let their dogs go and not pick up. And I used to walk around the Oval and it really annoys me how people let their dogs run off and then don't pick up,
14: I have noticed that. Yeah, I was saying to Rod that most people are on board, but you think you're right. The people sort of walk ahead and the dogs sort of drift off and they, find a tree or whatever. We spoke about an advertising campaign to encourage people not to... to pick up their dog poo. This suggestion's come through, Joy, for a little bit of a positioning statement or a strap line if there was an ad. Don't be a fool and pick up your stool.
15: That's a good one.
14: That is a good one.
15: I think there is a fine, Pat, if they get caught. I'm sure I've read a sign to say there's a fine in the Oval if they get caught. They've got a dog demonstrating, pick up and that.
14: Yes, with the sign. Oh, that's right. Yeah, that's right. There's as you walk in.
15: Yeah, I think there is, but I'm not 100% sure.
14: Yeah, I wonder if they police it. Maybe that's what, if you don't know and I don't know.
15: I'd like to be an inspector.
14: Yeah.
15: It's nothing worse than if you've got a little child and they walk in dog poo.
14: Yep. It's so hard to get out of your shoes.
15: It is, isn't it?
14: And it's just not nice. You know?
15: And I don't think anyone's ever come up with a good remedy to do it.
14: Well, there's the dog. You take your little plastic bags with you and you carry them around.
15: Well, that's what people should do, but do they do what they should do?
14: Yeah, I guess so. That's what people don't. Yeah, they don't. Mm. There you are, Joy. You and me need our little notepad and we'll be booking people. Issuing fines at the local park.
15: Anyway, have a good day, Pat.
14: Thank you, Joy. No worries at all. And let's go and see Brian now. Hi there, Brian.
16: How you going, Pat? Happy birthday.
14: Thank you, Brian.
16: My wife's birthday today, too. She's 81.
14: Oh, wonderful. Well, there you go. Another 17 of May.
16: Yeah.
14: What's her name?
16: 46. Helen.
14: 46 years of marriage.
16: Oh, no, she was born in 46.
14: Oh, I see. Gotcha. 1946. She's 81 45. Today. So happy birthday, Helen. Today. Oh, we've got what about the song? There's a song, Happy Birthday, Helen.
16: Is there?
14: Yeah, there is. Yeah. Plug that in there, right, Jacko? Can't think. It's an Aussie band. Happy birthday, Helen.
16: She's in a nursing home.
14: Oh, okay. Do you get to see her or you go and see her today?
16: Yeah, I'll go over today for you. And the family, about 6 or 8 of us, go over there and have a cheesecake with her.
14: Yeah, have the cheesecake. Good place. You sit in the kitchen and sort of keep her company with the cheesecake?
16: The dining area.
14: Yeah, the dining area. Yeah. Does she listen to the radio?
16: No, she can't talk. It hurts me.
14: Oh, I see.
16: Watch the TV in the lounge with everybody.
14: Yes.
16: But it was stormy last night in Adelaide.
14: Right.
16: Thunder, lightning and rain and...
14: Yeah.
16: Got there for 2 or 3 hours.
14: Yeah, look, it's going to be wet across the nation today, so you're getting a bit stormy there.
16: I just listened to your weather forecast.
14: Yeah, it's turned. Brian, your beautiful wife, who is 81 today, Helen, we want to say happy birthday, Helen.

0: On Australia Overnight, let's say hi to Denise, who is in Randwick. Hi there, Denise.
1: Hi, happy birthday, Pat.
0: Thank you, Denise. How are you going
1: there?
0: You
1: know what, Pat?
0: Yeah?
1: You make me laugh.
0: Do I?
1: Crazy. You are crazy.
0: That's nice of you to say. Yeah, sometimes I'm a bit nutty. Yeah, a bit loose with
1: you
0: the overnights.
1: You are really on top, mate. You're top.
0: Okay, well, you know, lack of sleep will do that to you. There you are, Denise. Have you been off to the gym? Have you been moving and doing some fun things?
1: Yeah, I went on Friday.
0: Yeah, yeah. I might go today.
1: It was really good.
0: Yes. Yeah, we had a chat to the other yesterday morning to a guy about mental health, and he mentioned, you know, exercise and moving. And I thought, oh, yeah, it's a good thing. Good thing.
1: Mm.
0: Thanks, Denise. You appreciate it. Thank you. Lady Norma is in WA. Hi there.
2: Hi there, Patty. I didn't know it was your birthday.
0: Yes.
2: I am, and you're the 17th, are you, of May?
0: Yep, that's right.
2: Well, it was my birthday last week on the 9th.
0: Ah.
2: And I'm only a week and a week and a few years older than you. So there you go.
0: Yeah, there you are, a May baby.
2: A May baby. But, you know, there's a lot of famous people. Last week, there were so many people that reminded me it was their birthday.
0: Mm.
2: And one of the, he's a musician, and he, all his family sing. And in fact, his son was over in Sydney about 3 weeks ago doing a big show on Sydney Harbour. It was one of those musicals, anyway, he did with a. Sting was singing in it.
0: Oh, right. Yes. Yeah, Sting was touring a show. I think it started in Brisbane.
2: It was.
0: And they perform on the harbour. Yeah, they do stage shows there. Yeah, magnificent.
2: And the director of that was Damien John.
0: Right.
2: He's now in London, but his dad lives here in downtown Kelmscott in Western Australia.
0: There you go. Lots of talent there in WA, that's for sure.
2: We certainly do. But you've got a bit over there. Are you a Victorian or what are you?
0: I am, Victorian, born here, and then, as you know, spent some time in WA and radio, and now back in Melbourne.
2: So you're very old-fashioned Victorian, are you? Sorry.
0: Well, what do you mean by old-fashioned Victorian? I'm looking sick of Victoria. I won't say that. We live in a great country and various states, but I think I'm going to travel a bit more. Might spend some time in warmer Brisbane and Queensland, and maybe come and see you in WA. Yeah, move around a bit. I'm lucky because I do this national show, which allows me to, if I go to those cities, because we've got radio stations in each city, as long as somebody can open the door for you, different radio stations have different sort of routines, as long as you can organise for someone to switch it on, then you get there. Jackson sits here in the booth here in Melbourne. I talk in the microphone on the other end, and it happens.
2: If you come to WA, you can I'll put on a garden party for you. But the trouble is, you might get a bit wet because we're going to rain. It's going to rain in a couple of weeks' time.
0: Yeah.
2: So, if you do come, let me know and through 6PR or something, and we'll get together.
0: Okay.
2: Maybe over at Scarborough Beach. There's a beautiful hotel there.
0: Yeah. Okay. Oh yeah. Absolutely beautiful part of town, Scarborough. Yeah. Perth. Yeah. Got to work this out, but I will be moving a bit more and maybe encouraging the techies to give me a hand and plug in the radio station, depending on where I'm at. Should we quickly say a word to Jim? Hi there, Jim.
3: Good morning, Pat. I wanted to ring earlier, but I was very unwell earlier. I want to wish you a happy birthday and enjoy the rest of the birthday.
0: Thank you, Jim. Also,
3: good morning to Jackson. I never heard your kids are going to pick you up and to do anything with your kids. Usually, I think every year you say you're going to do something.
0: Yeah, I do. I spoke to him today. We're going to work it out, Jimmy. There's a lot of May birthdays in my family as well. And my mum says we'll pick another weekend, we'll sing happy birthday. You know, you sort of pull them together when you're my age. And I said to the kids, because I'm working, we might sort of catch up briefly today and maybe do a dinner during the week. It's all a bit fluid, Jimmy. You know, and I'm my age, we'll work it out.
3: I don't think Jackson will continue to work with Darren after working with you all night, will he?
0: No, he won't. No, he'll go to bed and sort of do Darren another day. We better go away and take a break and go to news. Thank you, Jim.
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13: Good morning, I'm Carolee Katsimbanis. A man has died after being mauled by a shark at Rottnest Island off Perth. The 38-year-old was attacked at the popular tourist spot of Geordie Bay on Saturday morning. He was brought into shore by boat and treated by paramedics at the local jetty, but could not be saved. WA's Department of Primary Industries is urging people in the area to take extra caution after reports of a great white sighting. The Prime Minister has refused to indicate whether the government will extend the fuel excise cut as the nation's stocks reach pre-Iran war levels. Australia currently has 44 days of petrol in reserve, 36 days worth of diesel and 35 days worth of jet fuel. The halving of the fuel excise is due to end on June the 30th.
14: We'll make an assessment in the lead up to July 1, but on July 1, of course, we've got our first tax cuts. One of the 5 instalments of tax cuts that have been put in place by my government.
13: Five Australians and one New Zealand resident are spending their second night of 3 weeks quarantine in Perth after being evacuated from a ship hit with an outbreak of hantavirus. All six had tested negative for the hantavirus, which killed some passengers, before boarding the repatriation flight out of the Netherlands and will continue to undergo further testing. The federal opposition leader is promising to ensure women and girls have protections based on biological sex after a transgender woman won her appeal against a female-only app. A three-judge panel in the federal court ruled the platform known as Giggle discriminated against the transgender woman by being blocked from the platform based on appearance. Giggle for Girls CEO Sal Grover has indicated she'll now go to the High Court. Senior Coalition Minister John O'Dunham says the ruling is disappointing and has told Sky News he supports Angus Taylor's proposed changes.
15: That in our first term of a coalition government, we would legislate male and female sexes back into this piece of legislation. It is common sense. So it's something the entire coalition is on board with because it is the right thing to do.
13: And Nationals leader Matt Canavan has said changes to the Sex Discrimination Act are urgently needed to define male and female and protect both genders and their safety. Also making news, a 14-year-old boy has been killed in a crash involving a car allegedly stolen from a home in Mildura in northwest Victoria. Two others, aged 14 and 18, remain in hospital in a critical condition, cut out of the wreckage after the car slammed into a tree off the Calder Highway on Saturday morning around 100 kilometres northwest of Bendigo at Woosang. A 37-year-old female driver has died in hospital from her injuries following a two-car crash on the New South Wales mid-north coast near Wauchope earlier this month. A report will be prepared for the coroner. And counting will continue in the crucial Queensland by-election of Stafford in Brisbane's north. The LNP and Labor are practically neck and neck, meaning it will now come down to preference flow.
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13: That's better. AFL wins for Carlton, Melbourne and a 68-point win for the Adelaide Crows over North Melbourne. Crows coach Matthew Nix pleased their game plan fell into place.
17: We had enough pressure on our opposition that we earned the right to play the way we know we want to play. And it's been, you know, these are the things we've been working on now for, you know, for well over a month.
13: NRL wins for the Storm, the Cowboys and Sea Eagles. And after penalties, A-League men, Sydney over Newcastle Jets, 2-1.
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3: Your four-day forecast for Gippsland and the Valley, cloudy for Sunday, a very high chance of rain across the day. Light winds expected, 18 for Monday. Cloudy, a high chance of showers in the afternoon and evening. Tuesday, partly cloudy, a high chance of showers. Light winds becoming westerly, 17. And on Wednesday, partly cloudy, high chance of showers across the day, heading for a top of 16. For the Valley, 16 for Sunday, 17 in Sale, Bairnsdale 19, Lakes 20 and Orbost 21. And right now it's 14 degrees.
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0: Joy. Tradition around the country, yeah. Yes. I mean, that's why we're here, Pat. I mean, we were invited first, ironically, by Austria for the 60th anniversary of Eurovision, and here we are, the 70th anniversary, 10 years later, invited again. We only get invited by the host country. It's a special reason and a special thing that we are here participating, because we're not part of Europe. But SBS has broadcast this for the last 50-odd years. We love it as a nation, and it's nice to come along and still, it's the same feeling I have walking the streets of Vienna that I did when Guy Sebastian first came here. There's this welcomingness, but there's a different level. Having Delta Goodrum on that stage has taken us into this different orbit, much like the eclipse. It is out of this world. You know, like, we really do have a chance at winning this. I can't, like, be any more excited because, you know, there's complications if we do win it too, Pat. Like, where will it be hosted? I think there's a good chance that we'll place very well.
1: So that's exciting. So if you win Eurovision, you're the next host.
0: That's it.
1: But what if you're not in Europe?
0: Last year's singer, JJ, means that the venue was confirmed as Austria. Right. Sometimes, as it has happened in the past, a couple of years back, Ukraine won. Of course, unfortunately, Ukraine then was in the middle of a war. So the second place winner was offered the chance to host it, and they graciously did. The UK came second that year, and off to Liverpool we went a few years back. And that's happened a couple of times. It's an expensive exercise too, Pat. So there's all these little European nations that participate, and sometimes they can afford to. So it does get shared around that way. But the tradition is you win, you host. So that means for Australia, it will be a conversation with one of our European friends. You know, we may all end up in Germany having bratwurst if Delta wins. Tonight and next year, you know, that sort of thing.
1: I'll come with you next year if you need someone to carry your bags or something.
0: It's a party pass. It's absolutely fantastic. It's, you know, it's the Olympic Games of music, and there is debate and questions about, you know, Israel's participation. Let's not, you know, step away from that. That's very true and real here. Yeah. There's protests on the streets of Vienna about that, but that's not what the competition is about. The competition is about having a good time, singing great songs, and putting on a show and giving an award to the best song of the night at the end of it all. Let's hope Delta Goodrum and her beautiful song Eclipse is the best song in a few hours' time.
1: Very exciting. We'll let you go soon, but tell me, why are Finland ahead in as far as the favourites? What makes them a bit special? I guess it's the song or the performance or the normal stuff.
0: Yeah.
1: Tell me about them.
0: It is. They do stand out. I mean, it is a good duo. They are a duo, a guy and a girl. The guy does all the singing and the girl does live violin playing on stage. Now, that might sound crazy that I'm making a point of that, but you don't actually have live instruments on the stage at Eurovision, not since the late 90s. Oh. They made that decision to make it a bit easier for the television broadcast to move a bit quicker because it does go on a bit. So by making sure everyone played or everyone sang to a backing track and removed live instruments, even though you might see a guy with a guitar, he ain't playing it. Yeah. And that's the thing about Delta. She's on the piano. It's actually not, you know, her playing those keys at that moment.
1: I see.
0: But it is her playing the keys, you know, in this recording.
1: Yeah,
0: but Finland have made it, you know, they requested that they were able to play this violin live on stage because they were the only, like, duo and two people and she wasn't actually singing and they got approved for it. So if Finland win, Pat, I'm going to call a steward's inquiry because if Delta wasn't allowed to play her piano live, why was Finland? And they, if they win,
1: that's right.
0: I won't be happy.
1: Okay, good. We'll all join you in that if that happens. But well, fingers crossed.
0: Protest.
1: It's very exciting. Yeah, protest, that's for sure. Good on you, Clint. You continue to do your reports, of course, and we appreciate your time here in Australia overnight. Thank you.
0: Happy Eurovision, Pat, and wake up and watch Delta and cheer on and tell the world to vote for us.
1: Clint Dreiberg in Vienna for the grand final of Eurovision. And you heard the man, vote for Delta if you can contact somebody in Europe who can do that. And wouldn't it be wonderful to keep an eye on that? And really, this pushes Delta into global stardom in a way. So it's very exciting for her and we'll all get behind the wonderful person that she is, Delta Goodrum, performing in the grand final of Eurovision. Okay, we'll go away. It's 22 past four. Take a break and come back with John Preston. We'll talk politics not too far away. Now, John Preston will discuss the release of the budget and Premier Jim Chalmers. And our political commentator, John Preston, says that if Jim Chalmers and the budget met each other in the street, they wouldn't recognise each other. He'll explain that more. And also the surge of One Nation. Should we just take a breath? They have two seats in Parliament. There's the lower house and the Senate seat. And there is a surge towards One Nation. Their win in Farah was a big win. But what does it mean? What does it mean for their policy and what will happen next? We'll discuss that with John Preston right after this commercial break.
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6: Sunday morning, the 17th of May. Great to have your company. And Nicholas is in Elwood. Hi there, Nicholas.
7: Yeah, good morning. Your political correspondent, Mr. Preston, said that we should all take a cold shower over the over One Nation. I think we should take a cold shower over Eurovision. How can you take seriously a music competition where the artists simply mime to recorded orchestration? The last group that did anything worthwhile after winning Eurovision was way back in 1974 when ABBA won, and that was 52 years ago. Okay, so let's not get overexcited about an overrated, overblown piece of television monstrosity, which is the Eurovision. I really think, Delta Gould, Delta can sing. She can sing brilliantly, but that doesn't mean that she sings great material. The song that she sang was very, very cliched rubbish, as far as I'm concerned, and we should all take a cold shower over this Eurovision rubbish.
6: Nicholas, how many people live in Europe, do you think? Just give me a rough number.
7: Quite a few million, I think. Yes. But the thing is, okay, you're going to say that it's a ratings winner, that there are millions of people.
6: I'm going to say, if you were Delta or if you were a performer, do you think you'd want to be in front of that many people? Do you think it's good for your career? Do you think it's good for your business, your life, for your career?
7: I don't think so. Because you name me one artist since 1974 when ABBA won the Eurovision Song Contest that has gone on to achieve commercial and artistic success. Absolute zero. Absolute zero. The whole thing is a farce. So that's just my take on it.
6: Okay. Fair enough then. A farce is very, that sort of language. I mean, we're talking about it now. This is a radio network in Australia. We talk about it. It's going to be on the TV. Yeah. It's in Europe. There is a big audience there, and it's an opportunity for a performer who spent her life performing. And as we said in that interview or that cross, we've grown up with Delta Goodrum. We've seen her on the TV. She's a beautiful singer. There's been hit songs. And you're just saying it's like nothing. I mean, this is her career. It's an audience. She's performing, and we support that. It's as simple as that. I think you're overthinking it.
7: No, I think you're misjudging the difference between a performance which is simply there to conform to a certain spectacle and true artistic integrity. That's the point I'm trying to make here. Okay, that's all I wanted to say. I'm just really amused by the commentary, which seemed to suggest that somehow a win in Eurovision is a win for future artistic success. It is not.
6: Well, it'd be a win for her, and we support Delta. She's competing
7: No doubt.
6: And we love her, we support her. Whether you're an artistic snob and you think it's all a bit sort of kitsch, that's your prerogative. But, people perform in different platforms. Sometimes you perform there and here. That's what you do as an artist, and you make a decision. Sure, if you want to be sort of more artistic and sort of play different venues or be a bit whatever, fair enough then.
7: Well, I'm just making the point that it's simply a shrill exercise in PR for whoever is running Eurovision, and it's no guarantee of success further down the line.
6: Okay. We'll keep an eye on it. We'll see. If she wins, I'll be pretty happy for her, and she's pretty successful already, so maybe it's just all a bonus for Delta. Mark of Stall. Hi, Mark.
8: Top of the morning, Pat. I hear this federal government's going to take the excise off of all the petrol and diesel.
6: Well
8: I hope everyone is going to... I know one transport company in Albury has put everyone up for sale. They just can't go from $1.5 million a month in diesel bill. They've got over 40 trucks. Mm. They've been in the business for 45 years. Mm. They can't afford $2.5 million a month.
6: Yeah, now this
8: so
6: will work businesses out.
8: So when people start whinging and complaining, there's nothing at the service station, nothing on the supermarket shelves, they've got one person to blame.
6: Yeah. Well...
8: Right there, it's going to be silly. It's going to go up to $3 a litre. It's already $2.45 a litre here now in store.
6: Mm. It'll wipe businesses out.
8: So how's that going to happen?
6: Yep. It'll wipe businesses out. If this continues on, it's hurting people already, and it's going to not just snap back. It'll take time before the whole supply chain readjusts, maybe 12 months, even longer. If you think about farmers who haven't placed the grain in this year because they couldn't afford to do it, I mean, there's a whole 12-month cycle just there. So we'll have to see about that excise. It was in the news, and we'll see if the government continues to continues to relieve the excise from petrol and make sure the prices at least are a little less than they could be. We'll take a break and we'll talk movies and streaming with Shane A. Bassett after news.
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17: Hello, I'm Carolee Katzenbarnes. A man has died after being attacked by what authorities believe could have been a great white shark at Rottnest Island off Perth after reports of a sighting. The 38-year-old was bitten at the popular tourist spot of Geordie Bay at around 10 a.m. local time Saturday morning. He was brought into shore by boat and treated by paramedics at the local jetty, but could not be saved. The witness Jared Young says Western Australia's Department of Primary Industries is warning people in the area to take extra care.
18: Emergency services were down there. A couple of guys, I think, were in, you know, the wetsuits or whatever. I don't know if it was a spear fishing or something like that. I can only assume. But, it was just like, I think everyone was sort of saying it was a shark attack or something like that.
17: Prime Minister Anthony Albanese is confident the government's hate speech laws would survive a possible legal challenge. The National Socialist Network has become the second group to be banned under the laws introduced in the wake of the Bondi Beach terror attack. It's been reported the neo-Nazi group has now raised more than $150,000 to challenge the ban in the High Court.
19: They're important laws for Australians, and we will stand by them, we'll defend them. And I think the whole of the parliament should be defending them.
17: Five Australians and a New Zealand resident will continue to undergo testing for hantavirus as they spend their second night of a three-week quarantine in Perth. All of the cruise ship passengers remain symptom-free after being repatriated from the Canary Islands earlier this week. Infectious disease expert Professor Peter Collignon says despite being asymptomatic, it doesn't mean they're fully in the clear.
20: The incubation period for this virus can be up to 6 weeks. So even if you're asymptomatic, it doesn't mean you may not come down with it a month later, for instance. So that's the reason that they're having this quarantine. If you are likely to get it, you'll at least be positive on the PCR testing.
17: White House officials have confirmed a breakthrough trade agreement that will see China purchase 200 Boeing aircraft. The multi-billion dollar deal is expected to provide a major boost to American manufacturing and secure thousands of aerospace jobs. When asked about China and America's shaky relationship, President Donald Trump acknowledged that they both conduct espionage on each other.
21: It's very possible that they do. And we're doing things to them. I told them, we do a lot of stuff to you that you don't know about, and you're doing things to us that we probably do know about. But we do plenty. It's a double-edged sword.
17: And a fifth Melbourne man has been remanded in custody, charged as part of an ongoing investigation. The 25-year-old was arrested on arrival at Melbourne's international airport on a flight from Malaysia. Border force allegedly finding ISIS-inspired violent extremist material on his phone.
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17: NRL, a win for Melbourne Storm over Parramatta Eels, 34-8. North Queensland Cowboys over Sydney Roosters, 18-12. And Manly Sea Eagles thrash West Tigers, 46-18. After losing the first three games of the season under former coach Anthony Seibold, the Sea Eagles have soared into the NRL top four. Captain Jake Trbojevic says the club should upgrade Ferran to permanent head coach.
23: Definitely, without doubt, I couldn't be a big fan. Always have been, you know, and you know what he deserves, what the club deserves, and everything will be fine. Yeah.
17: Super Rugby wins for Western Force, Waratahs and the Hurricanes. And in the AFL, an incredible comeback by Carlton, beating Western Bulldogs 74-62. Wins earlier for Adelaide Crows and the Melbourne Demons.
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28: Your four-day forecast for Gippsland and the Valley, cloudy for Sunday, a very high chance of rain across the day. Light winds expected, 18 for Monday. Cloudy, a high chance of showers in the afternoon and evening. Tuesday, partly cloudy, a high chance of showers, light winds becoming westerly, 17. And on Wednesday, partly cloudy, high chance of showers across the day, heading for a top of 16. For the Valley, 16 for Sunday, 17 in Sale, Bairnsdale 19, Lakes 20 and Orbost 21.
29: And right now it's 14 degrees.
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0: on Netflix called Remarkably Bright Creatures.
1: This was brought to my attention on 5AA. Thursday afternoon, I do a chat in the afternoons, and 5AA, a listener rang up about this, and I had no idea what it was. Right. Didn't even know it existed. And Sally Field, who's one of the lead actors in it, who's very, she's a veteran now. She's been going a long time. She's in it. Yeah. And I thought, I'd better check it out. It's on Netflix. And I'm really glad I did, because it's a story about an older lady, a veteran, you know, sort of like a, not a retiree. She still does some work at the local aquarium, night shift. She sort of helps out. I don't give too much away because there's a little intricate details to this plot. However, she makes friends with or bonds with an octopus in the aquarium. And the aquarium and the octopus almost basically talks back to her. What? And gives her healing and friendship. She's had some pain in her life, but she sort of finds solace through this octopus. Now, there's other characters in it, you know, obviously other actors, humans, but it's the bond that she has with this octopus that probably shouldn't work in this movie, but it just does. It's a really beautiful, touching story. It's a fantasy, of course, but Sally Field, who's been around a bit like Jodie Foster for a very long time, she's lovely in this, beautiful. So, yeah, Remarkably Bright Creatures. If you have Netflix, okay. It's one of those movies that the whole family can watch as well.
0: Is the octopus a cartoon or is it like a real octopus?
1: The voice CGI, is an actual actor. Alfred Molina does the voice of the octopus. And the octopus is real to a point,
0: Right.
1: I think they might enhance it a little bit. You know, I don't want to ruin the the octopus is it's not a cartoon, put it that way. It's not like a fake octopus. I think they've combined it with a real octopus, and they can do a lot of things with special effects now. They can take a real animal and then turn it into something that might be a little bit different, which I think they've done here. But it's a nice well sort of low budget movie, but well acted and beautiful story.
0: 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Your calls on that number, 133693.
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12: 29 past five, Sunday morning, movies and streaming with Shane A. Bassett, and Gary's in Brisbane and he's on the line. Hi there, Gary.
13: Yes, good morning, Pat and Shane. You've been talking about the Top Gun series. Are you aware that all that aerobatic flying was done by the Blue Angels?
14: Yeah. I'm not sure I remembered it at the time, but since looking into it, getting older and researching movies and things, yeah, the Blue Angels are an amazing aerobatic team. Yeah.
13: Yeah, that's the Navy Marines and the US Air Force. They've got Thunderbirds, et cetera.
14: Yeah, in the end credits, it lists, like, the pilots as well. So, it's great that they actually had real jets and real aircraft carriers in those movies.
13: Yeah. I reviewed a movie on Thursday. It's a New Zealand one. It's based on a true story called Pike River. Have you seen that one at all?
14: I have heard of it. I have not seen it yet. No, I hear it's pretty good, but it's in limited cinemas. It's very, very limited. It's very hard to find. I'd have to travel to watch it. It's not near me.
12: There you go, Gary. Thank you. Robert's in Ashburton. Hi, Robert.
15: Hi, guys. I saw a movie called Apex. I think it was on Netflix, and I call it cliche alert. It was great filming, but what the hell's Eric Banner doing in a movie like that? He was only in for 10 minutes.
14: Yeah.
15: The story was, as I said, good filming, but the story was full of cliches.
12: We just couldn't
15: understand why he was in a movie like that. Have you seen it?
12: Yeah, we spoke about it, Shane.
14: Yeah, no, I reviewed it. And Eric Banner, he was in a show, a Netflix show called Untamed. So I'm assuming that he's basically just doing Netflix a favour, or maybe Charlize Theron wanted him, but he's only in a very small scene near the start. He's in it a couple of times, but a very small scene.
12: Because they're looking for him or something. The sheep are looking for him, for memory. Is that right?
14: Oh, no, that's Hugo.
12: Oh, that's another one. That's Hugh Jackman.
14: Hugh Jackman, oh, okay. The Sheep Detectives, which is okay. Actually a very good movie as well. But no, Apex is an Australian-made movie with Charlize Theron, who's been hunted by someone in, you know, she's an extreme sports person. But I know what you mean by cliche, but I actually didn't mind it. And I think Charlize did some of her own stunts. But, yeah, no, I thought it was entertaining, if not over-the-top, Apex.
15: Yeah. Okay, thank you.
12: Good on you, Shane. There we are. Thanks for your time again, Shane. Enjoy what's left of the weekend, and we always love having you on the show. Thank you.
14: Always a pleasure, mate. Thank you very much, and have a good rest of your birthday, and hopefully you'll fit in a movie or something after you get a sleep. That's for sure.
12: Yeah, I think, that sounds like a plan, actually, getting a movie in. And I like that one that you mentioned earlier, which the Guy Ritchie one. I reckon I might go.
14: Yeah. In the Grey.
12: In the grey. That's what I want.
14: Yeah.
12: Thank you, Shane. Appreciate it, mate.
14: Have a great day, everyone.
12: No worries. Thank you. 133693. Get ready for a Shake It Off Sunday. Your chance to win the Spinal Ease Pillow very soon. It's a Shake It Off Sunday. In the meantime, let's look at some weather for you. Today in Broome, a shower or two and a top of 29 degrees. In Perth, mostly sunny and 21 degrees today. Right now, Perth on 9. Adelaide, a shower or two and a top of 20 degrees. Right now, Adelaide sitting on 15. In Melbourne, some rain. Top of 17 degrees today for Melbourne, currently sitting on 16.8 degrees. In Hobart, showers and 19. Hobart right now on 15 degrees. Albury-Wodonga, a rainy day in 17. Canberra, a shower or two today and a top of 19 degrees. A shower or two for Wollongong and 22 today. A shower or two in Sydney with a max of 23 degrees today. Sydney right now sitting on 17. Newcastle, 23 and a shower or two as well. Brisbane, showers and 25 degrees, right now 17. In Townsville, a mostly sunny day and 29 degrees. Into Cairns now, shower or two, max of 28. A mostly sunny day today for Darwin, 33. And Alice Springs, a rainy day and 17 degrees. On the 17th of May, some famous birthdays today. Alan Richardson was born on this day in 1965. That makes him 61, the former AFL player and coach. He played 114 senior games with Collingwood from 1987 to 1996. Alan Richardson is 61 today. Tony Roche having a birthday today, born on this day in New South Wales, Wagga Wagga. The Australian tennis champion is 81 today for Tony Roche. Also, Sugar Ray Leonard, born on this day in North Carolina, 1956, the American world welterweight boxing champion, is 70 today. And also having a birthday today is Passenger. He's the musical artist, a UK singer. That beautiful song, Let Her Go, from Passenger. He's having a birthday. He or she? He's having a birthday today. 42 today for Passenger. And also Enya is having a birthday today. Should we play an Enya song? Yeah, we love Enya. So on this day, born in Ireland, she's 65. Enya's having a birthday. And this is her song, Oronico Flow.

0: There you go. 21 to 6, there's Enya and Sail Away. And it's her birthday today, born on this day, 1961 in Ireland. Enya is 61 today. How beautiful is that? Sail Away. To Shake It Off Sunday. And your chance to win the Spinalese pillow. Just tell me what you need to shake off. What's on your mind? Is there anything you need to just clear the air before you get into your Sunday? 133-693. What's on your mind? What do you need to get off your chest? What do you need to shake off? We'll put everybody in the running for the Spinalese pillow. So call now, 133-693.
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1: 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And tell us what you need to shake off.
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17: Top of the morning again, Pat. My shake it off, where was Blackout Bowen the other day when one of the his fanciful windmills snapped in half? I didn't see him there with a toolkit, but he's too busy spruiking. Petrol and diesel. Oh, we've got this much supply now. Yeah. Now, hang on. Didn't he want the green dream?
0: Well, he did. He still does. Well, yeah. Well, somebody tell him that. But he's well and truly focused on that green dream. That's for sure. Glenn's here. Thanks, Mark. Hi there, Glenn.
4: How are you? Happy birthday, Pat.
0: Thank you, Glenn.
4: I want to shake off. There's some service stations near me last week put up unleaded by more than 40 cents a litre. That's just going to wipe out the rebate plus more, and it'll probably put up interest rates.
0: Well, it will. Yeah, well, there you are. If petrol costs more, that really will tip the flame on inflation, that's for sure. And we're getting reports.
4: Where's the ACCC?
0: Well, that's right. They've been going for Coles, haven't they? They sort of went in hard for Coles, but can they get
4: in there? They've never done the petrol.
0: No, they haven't. No, they haven't. You're right. It's a toothless tiger when it comes to that. I'm not sure what they're there for, but that's their job. So, rein in these petrol stations that are rorting and taking advantage of the situation because people are suffering and it's just going to get worse if we can't sort this out. Mez is in Doncaster. Hi, Mez.
6: Hi, Pat. How you going?
0: I'm good, Mez.
6: That's good. My shake it off is to do with kinetic bus drivers. And I was on a bus returning along the Eastern Freeway where they're doing all the road works. You can imagine what it's like. Mm. And it was peak hour. The bus was fully packed. Everyone was sitting on all the seats and everyone was standing room only. No room for anyone else to get on the bus. So we were on the freeway. And anyway, this guy could not brake to save himself, right? And I said to one of my fellow passengers, oh, this guy is probably just new in the job, you know, he's new in the job. Mm. I used to be a paramedic. I know how to drive for a living and brake softly, right?
0: Right, yeah.
6: Okay. Anyway, So I asked the bus driver just before I got off, I said, oh, how long have you been a bus driver? And I was expecting him to say 1 year. And he goes, 20 years. 20 I couldn't years. Believe it.
0: I still can't drive the thing.
6: Some remedial training in braking.
0: Right, so you're shoved in like sardines and he's riding the brakes and everybody's sort of banging into each other and it's an uncomfortable ride for everybody.
6: That's right.
0: Yeah.
6: God help you if you're on the bus and you had back pain.
0: Yeah, you'd have big trouble. Have you ever been in a hot air balloon? Ever been in a hot air balloon?
6: No.
0: When you land, the same thing. I don't know why I'm thinking of that because you can't have a soft landing in a hot air balloon. Maybe it was just my ride, but you all end up on top of each other because you're in the basket. As you come down, you know. Anyway, maybe it was just the day that I was on there. And it sounds like your bus ride. Okay, Mez, thank you. Jim in Maryborough. Hello, Jim.
9: Good morning, Pat. Many happy returns.
0: Thank you, Jim.
9: Mate, I can't say it off. The Albanese and the government's withdrawal of funding to Invista and withdrawal of funding to other veteran support organisations.
0: Mm-hmm.
9: As we drag one of our most decorated veterans through the courts, who's the traitor here? You know, I just can't shake it off.
0: Mm. Thank you, Jim. Your phone's a bit funny there, mate, but we've got the gist of that. Kim's in Queensland. Hi there, Kim.
18: Yeah, I'd just like to say I agree with what Jim just said. And I feel very sorry for Ben Robert Smith and what he's going through. Anyway, I'd like to, and I agree with that lady that had problems with the bus driver, you can report the bus driver.
0: Mm.
18: There is a number in the bus at the front above, right in the middle,
0: yes.
18: And it tells you what number the bus is, so you can always report the bus driver. Anyway, what I'd like to shake off, Pat, is my sore throat and my attitude that when it's cold, we've had a very cold weather up here in Brisbane, and I have to, because I've got a sore throat now, and I just hope it doesn't lead to anything worse, but
0: yes.
18: I've got to shake off my attitude and learn to dress more accordingly. Make sure my throat and chest is completely
0: covered
18: with warmer, thicker clothes.
0: Yes.
18: To stop getting a chest infection and getting the flu and being cold.
0: Well, it's easy to do in Queensland because it's always warm weather, but as it turns colder, you sort of, the wardrobe maybe doesn't stress that far because if I go to Queensland, that's right, you never need, well, you don't need a jacket or those sorts of things. Maybe at night you do. Well, Kim's saying at this time of year with the rain and getting colder, you do. I hope it's not affecting Magic Round, which is always a special time there in Queensland and Brisbane. 133693, we call this a Shake It Off Sunday. What's on your mind that you need to shake off? Tell me all about it after this.
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31: This is Australia Overnight on Gippsland's Gold.
0: And Joy's on the line. Hi there, Joy. G'day, Joy. How are you? What's happening? She's gone. See you, Joy. Peter in Mount Dunedin. Hi, Peter.
32: Hey, I'm Pat. My shake it off is Geelong Council naming breastfeeding chest feeding to promote diversity and inclusive language. Just get rid of a lot of them and bring back Darren Lyons as a mayor. He made more sense and was always making
0: Darren Lyons, the paparazzi
32: place.
0: King. Yeah, wouldn't change it.
32: He used to be mayor.
0: Yeah, I know him.
32: Better for Geelong.
0: I know him. He used to work in Geelong, yeah, at K-Rock, when he first came back to town.
32: Yep, he did more for Geelong than these clowns that are in there now.
0: What about Stretch?
32: True story.
0: Is Stretch the boss there now? Stretch Contell? Is he the mayor?
32: No, I don't know.
0: Right.
32: But I'm just saying, I've only lived down here 4 years, but
0: chest
32: the big
0: feeding.
32: Christmas tree.
0: That's funny.
32: Chest feeding. It was in the Herald Sun on Friday,
0: okay,
32: and it was all over the news down here.
0: Oh, okay. There
32: How
0: you are,
32: crazy
0: boy. That's
32: is this world?
0: It's crazy. It's crazy. It's breastfeeding, and that's okay. Paul's in Canberra. Hi, Paul.
33: Hi. How are you going? Firstly, happy birthday.
0: Thank you, mate. Thank you, Paulie.
33: Shake it off. Yeah, unexpected bills. You know, we live in Canberra and it gets quite cold, and you go to turn your heater on and it breaks down, and you get a $10,000 bill to fix it.
0: Oh, is it $10,000 really?
33: 10 hours into fully central heating. So,
0: right.
33: Yeah, 10 grand.
0: Oh, I'd go get another quote, mate. See if you can find somebody else to sort of like that one.
33: But, you know, just unexpected bills.
0: Yeah, I know. It's always that. You can do your budget, but they come out of nowhere and just blow you out of the, you know what. Okay, Paul, no worries. Let's go see Nicole in Glen Roy. Hi, Nicole.
1: Oh, good morning, Pat. How are you?
0: I'm good, Nicole.
1: That's good. I want to shake off the sadness around all them little kids that lady got an award. I heard it on this program, actually, or one of the programs on 3AW, for actually making lunches for all the kids at school in Tasmania. I just think, you know, if parenting's come to the fact that they can't make some lunch for their kids, what a sad world we live in. Like, little kids going to school shouldn't be hungry.
0: Yes. You think about the situation the parents must be in if they can't provide food for the kiddies. Taz, quickly, Taz, what's on your mind?
3: Yeah, good day, mate. Happy birthday.
0: Thank you, Taz.
3: And my mother has her 90th birthday today.
0: Oh, very nice. What's her name?
3: Yeah. Sarah.
0: Happy birthday, Sarah. Is she listening?
3: No.
0: Okay, well, we're going to send her love now. Send her some... Where is she?
3: Okay, sorry. Yeah. We bought her a good bed for her.
0: Yeah.
3: Unfortunately, it didn't come with any...
0: A pillow.
3: Comfortable pillows.
0: Well, you know what? Guess who can fix that?
3: Who?
0: Your best friend, Patrick Panetta, on the radio. So I'm going to put you through to Jackson. Okay. You got a Spinalese pillow. What was your mum's name again? Tell me again.
3: Sarah.
0: For Sarah, we've got a Spinalese pillow. So you'll hear Jackson's voice, give him your details, and we'll get that to Sarah for her birthday, okay? Well done, Taz. Happy birthday, Sarah, for your 90th birthday. We'll take a break and we're back after this.
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0: Thanks to all those messages on the air and the text messages wishing me a happy birthday for today. Thank you so much. I love yous all. I appreciate it. Thank you, Jacko. Jackson in the booth there. Have a great day and a great week. Come back next weekend. And remember, no regrets. Bye.
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15: degrees in Melbourne, rain today, top of 17 at 6 o'clock. Good morning, I'm Dennis O'Kane. A passenger travelling on a Qantas flight from Melbourne to Dallas faces serious charges after he had to be restrained, causing the plane to divert to Tahiti. It's understood a number of passengers joined members of the crew to hold the man down. It's also alleged a crew member was struck during the altercation. Most Australians believe Anthony Albanese broke a promise not to touch negative gearing and the capital gains tax. The changes, the key take-outs from last Tuesday's federal budget. A poll commissioned by the Sunday Herald Sun shows a whopping 83% say the PM went back on his word. The same poll shows a big drop in trust for the government. Bitter nerves have hit Melbourne's property market as the fallout from the federal budget cuts deep, the clearance rates from sales as low as 56%. A 38-year-old man has died in a shark attack off Rottnest Island in WA. Police say he was in the water at Horseshoe Reef when he was attacked by what's believed to be a 4-metre shark. Despite efforts by paramedics to revive the man, he could not be saved. Jared Young was at the popular tourist spot when the attack occurred.
16: Emergency services were down there. A couple of guys, I think, were in, you know, the wetsuits or whatever. I don't know if it was a spearfishing or something like that. I can only assume. But, yeah, it was just like, I think everyone was sort of saying it was a shark attack or something like that.
15: Australia's golden girl, Delta Goodrum, is being backed as a major contender ahead of this morning's Eurovision Grand Final. In fact, she's on stage now. And she's told the BBC, regardless of the result this morning, she's proud to be representing Australia.
17: I've come into here with no expectations. I came in with just a love for music. I thought it was an incredible world to its own. I walk in with a lot of respect for the Eurovision. And for me, I'm honoured that I get to be a part of this year, hit the stage and do what I love to do at my full force.
15: Police are hunting an arsonist in Yarrawonga following two fires overnight. A building housing a tobacco shop in Belmore Street was torched around 9 o'clock last night. Another fire was lit in toilets at the Yarrawonga showgrounds in what the CFA believes may have been a diversion for the local brigade to attend the Smoke Mutt fire. Now to finance, one Australian dollar buying 72 US cents.
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15: Carlton has put to bed a tumultuous week with a stirring 12-point win over the Western Bulldogs. The Blues displayed a final quarter blitz last night, a world apart from their traditional fade-outs under the previous coach Michael Voss, or the stand-in coach Josh Fraser, full of praise for the players.
19: And probably more broadly the club. I think we've had a reasonably tough time of it lately, and then the events of this week impacted, you know, a lot of people, particularly the playing group who were so connected to Vossi and the staff who have so much admiration for him.
15: Melbourne a thumping 39-point win over Hawthorn. After 10 rounds, coach Stephen King has his side sitting fifth as September action edges closer.
20: In terms of daring to dream, I mean, I dare to dream that our players believe they can win every game they play in, and today was no different, so.
15: A standout performance from Cameron Munster, or Munster, has helped the Melbourne Storm back-to-back wins. Far too strong last night for Parramatta. The score there 34-8. In the Premier League, Man City 1-0 over Chelsea. And that's the latest news and sport.
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26: Your four-day forecast for Gippsland and the Valley, cloudy for Sunday, a very high chance of rain across the day. Light winds expected, 18 for Monday. Cloudy, a high chance of showers in the afternoon and evening. Tuesday, partly cloudy, a high chance of showers. Light winds becoming westerly, 17. And on Wednesday, partly cloudy, high chance of showers across the day, heading for a top of 16. For the Valley, 16 for Sunday, 17 in Sale, Bairnsdale 19, Lakes 20 and Orbost 21. And right now it's 14 degrees.
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27: Well, again, good morning. 6 past 6. How about it? Let's ease into another Sunday morning. Fresh brew, smooth country sounds. Yeah, the kind of country we never grow out of. And if you've just joined us for the first time, you'll find out why. You'll hear songs you haven't heard on the radio for literally yonkers, donkey's years, etc. This hour, for example, we'll do a double, and I'll tell you why soon, from Johnny and June. Johnny Cash, June Carter Cash. Let's kick it off, though, with the big dog himself, the late, the great Toby Keith. Just over 2 years ago, we lost Toby. A song, believe it or not, celebrating its 21st anniversary this very week. The perfect start for those who aren't quite the spring chickens that we used to be. It's an old Burt Reynolds catch cry from Toby Keith, "As Good As I Once Was," to fire up Sunday country morning, 7 past 6.

17 past 6. Good morning. It is Sunday Country. Yeah, some serious DNA with that old classic from Ronnie Millsap any day now, co-written by the legendary Burt Bacharach. And Ronnie turned it into his, I think, 20th of 35 number ones. Johnny and June, Just a Song Away. And this is that song. Bit of a lyrical jigsaw puzzle, you could say, from Rodney Crowell. Driving rhythm too. Love the feel of this song. Actually, Rodney once said he wrote this song as his own version of Reasons to Be Cheerful. Trying to find a way to lift the spirits. For your Sunday morning, it's Rodney Crowell's Earthbound.

0: Ah, the legends, Johnny Cash, June Carter Cash, on the show, Sunday Country, the time, 24 past six with me, and great to have you along this morning. It is Len, and they were the ultimate country duo. Just 48 hours ago, a very poignant anniversary. May 15, back in 2003, we lost the light of Johnny's life, June Carter Cash. Hence remembered through a double shot featuring both Johnny and June. They say Johnny was never quite the same after she left, and hearing them banter on that track, you can hear exactly why, hey. We'll do our second of our Johnny and June double, the perfect anthem too for their labour of love. This earned them a Grammy in 1971 at the peak of their golden era together. If I Were a Carpenter, enjoy this on Sunday Country.
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From Tamworth to Nashville, Lee Kernaghan to Glen Campbell. If it's country, it belongs right here. Sunday Country on Gippsland's Gold.

Some of the many of the voices we play each and every Sunday morning between 6 and 9 do not need an introduction. And Exhibit A, you're on it just then on Sunday Country at 19 to 7. That classic all about fancy light fixtures. The Charlie legacy, Charlie Pride legacy lives on, doesn't it? Just a few months ago, by the way, Nashville hosted a special screening of I'm Just Me, the documentary celebrating what would have been his 92nd birthday. Charlie Pride. So even in 2026, the man who broke the colour barrier, they say, in country music still leads the way. John Denver, Keith Urban, still to come at 18 to 7. Now, back to the late 70s, a sultry 1979 chart topper, the multi-talented Barbara Mandrell wrestling with a little Sunday morning conscience, you could say, if loving you was wrong. I don't want to be right. Sunday country morning. If the-

Sunday Country sounding just right when John Denver's on the old wireless or the listener app in stereo. Yeah, and his song John Denver. It's 12 away from 7. Keith Urban time. Morning.

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0: 4 to 7 now on Sunday Country. Welcome along. Fantastic for you to join me, maybe for the first time, maybe for the upteenth time. It's part of a Sunday morning routine for many, and thank you for your company. That, by the way, just then, the voice that holds a very special place in the heart of Aussie country music, the voice from the late, the great Lee Conway, a soulful take on the old Ricky Nelson classic, Never Be Anyone Else But You. News is on the way after this one. The singing cattleman from the southern tablelands of New South Wales. His name, Ruarkus. They call this track the song that Roo rode back in on after nearly a decade away from the spotlight to save his family's cattle station during the drought. This then hit number one around the country back in 2012. This here cowboy on Sunday Country.
1: A cowboy's got a reputation. Straight whiskey and one-night relations, the sad songs and the fool's gold he's chasing, and bare-fisted fights. They say he ain't much on forever, his old heart's tougher than leather. Lord knows a woman deserves better,

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2: 16 degrees in Melbourne, rain today, top of 17 at 7 o'clock. Good morning, I'm Dennis O'Kane. Delta Goodrum has just wrapped up a show-stopping performance at this year's Eurovision Grand Final. The Australian wowed the audience with her power ballad Eclipse. Voting, counting, or the vote counting is continuing in Vienna. This Delta fan flew to Vienna. He's told Nine Australia's chances are the highest they've ever been.
3: We've been waiting for 10, 11 years. I've always said, and you can ask my friends, my family this, I'm like, if Delta ever represents Australia for Eurovision, that's the year that we're going to win and take it home.
2: The Prime Minister is facing a voter backlash over major tax policy reversals handed down in last week's budget. 83% of voters surveyed by News Corp believe Anthony Albanese broke an election promise not to alter negative gearing and capital gains tax rules. The widespread public anger has triggered a sharp drop in overall trust for federal Labor. A fifth Melbourne man has been charged as part of an ongoing investigation into the alleged access and distribution of ISIS propaganda online. This report from Carole Katsimbanis.
4: The 25-year-old from Meadow Heights in Melbourne's northern suburbs was arrested as he arrived at Melbourne's International Airport on a flight from Malaysia on Saturday morning. Border Force allegedly found ISIS-inspired violent extremist material on his phone, which carries a maximum penalty of 5 years jail. He's appeared in court but has been remanded in custody to reappear in August. His arrest comes after four other Victorian men were charged last week on the same charges. Carole Katsimbanis, Melbourne.
2: The Allan government is going for the quick fix when it comes to patching up Victoria's crumbling roads. Data obtained by the Herald Sun shows major works on ice instead of crews going around filling up holes. But as every motorist knows, patch-up jobs on the roads soon start to crumble. The Federal Opposition Leader Angus Taylor is vowing to amend Australia's Sex Discrimination Act to include a definition of biological sex. It follows a decision by the Federal Court to uphold a landmark ruling that the exclusion of a transgender woman from a female-only APT was discriminatory. National's leader, Senator Matt Canavan, says the ruling demonstrates the current law must be changed.
5: I think it's just right and proper that biological females should be able to associate with other biological females and do so in a free fashion in gyms, in this case in an app to discuss women's issues.
2: Also making news, a passenger travelling on a Melbourne to Dallas Qantas flight is under arrest after crew and passengers were forced to hold him down. The plane was forced to land in Tahiti, and at least eight people are dead and dozens more injured after a freight train smashed into a bus in central Bangkok. Now to finance, one Australian dollar buying 72 US cents.
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2: better. Carlton has responded to the departure of coach Michael Voss with a strong 12-point win over the Western Bulldogs. That's 1-1 for the interim coach, Josh Fraser. As for the Bulldogs, coach Luke Beveridge says they never underestimated the Blues.
6: Look, I mean, Carlton have obviously only won the one game up until tonight, but they haven't been that back. You know, they've been close in a lot of their games. We knew that coming in.
2: Earlier, the Demons are thumping 39-point win over the Hawks. After a string of losses, Melbourne Storm has chalked up two wins in a row. Last night, far too strong for Parramatta, 34-8. That's the latest news in sport.
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14: Your four-day forecast for Gippsland and the Valley, cloudy for Sunday, a very high chance of rain across the day. Light winds expected, 18 for Monday, cloudy, a high chance of showers in the afternoon and evening. Tuesday, partly cloudy, a high chance of showers, light winds becoming westerly, 17. And on Wednesday, partly cloudy, high chance of showers across the day, heading for a top of 16. For the Valley, 16 for Sunday, 17 in Sale, Bairnsdale 19, Lakes 20 and Orbost 21.
15: And right now it's 14 degrees.
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17: Bigotry is all out of the way. It's 7:06. New sport weather. We'll catch up with the latest at the end of this hour. Between now and then, some absolute beauties on Sunday Country. By the way, it is Len Johns. And we'll do birthday boy Troy Cassidaly, our Sunday Country double shot artist for the hour, turning the big 5-7 tomorrow. So a couple of years younger than Lee Kernaghan. A bit later on this hour, Glenn Campbell, Roger Miller, Alan Jackson, The Highwayman, and more. But now a song that's just celebrated a big birthday. Exactly 51 years ago today that BJ Thomas took this Hurtin' song all the way to number one on both the country and pop charts. A true crossover Grammy Award winner reminding us that a good love is worth holding on to and singing along to. The best part of your Sunday morning may be this on Sunday Country. It's long.

Sunday Country has all the big country names. Charlie Pride to Charlie Rich, John Denver to John Williamson, and everything in between on Gippsland's Gold.

Now the publican's anxious for the quota to come, and there's a faraway look on the face of the bum. The mate's gone all cranky and the cook's acting queer. Oh, what a terrible place is a

On our Sunday Country, the first hour is made for half snoozing, half listening. But this hour, a full appreciation of some brilliant country stories like that one there. Alan Jackson bringing a bit of the old Appalachian bluegrass to your Sunday morning. Blue Ridge Mountain Song. Blue Ridge, by the way, they say refers to the morning mist. But in that song just played, it's the mist of memory. Very sad. As, by the way, we do officially count down the finale with Alan, set to play his last ever Nashville show next month. Sold out in 5 hours, they said to. 19 past seven, here's an 80s classic proving that four outlaws were better than one. All about a soul that just won't quit it. A sailor, a dam builder, a starship captain, and yes, a highwayman on Sunday Country. I was a

Great to have you along this morning for Sunday Country. It's Len Johns. Howdy, 25 past seven with the pride of Grafton. Yeah, Grafton, Northern Rivers region of New South. Troy Cassadaly, by the way, happy birthday tomorrow, Troy, turning 57. And that hit just then, Barroom Roses. What a reminder of why Troy is now the most awarded artist in golden guitar history. Yes, even surpassing the late, the great Slim. He recently hit a massive milestone, Troy, reaching 45 golden guitar wins. Incredible. He, by the way, is touring the countryside as we speak, doing what he does best, telling stories. And Troy has always been a huge fan of the man who first made this song famous, Jim Croce. A perfect tempo for your Sunday country morning. I Got a Name.

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Good morning. Welcome along the 17th of May, Sunday Country Edition, with the meeting just then of two Aussie legends, icons. Adam Harvey, John Williamson, dusting off the ultimate traveller's anthem. Loretta Lynn, Glenn Campbell, still ahead of 8 o'clock. It's 19 to 8. Here's Colin Ray, straight out of Nashville now. Can't believe this song is over. Went to number one over 30 years ago now. All about redemption. Little Rock, Sunday Country. Well,

From Tamworth to Nashville, Lee Kernaghan to Glen Campbell. If it's country, it belongs right here. Sunday Country on Gippsland's Gold.

Yeah, there's a certain Sunday morning freedom in that song, isn't there? Actually, exactly 59 years ago today, Glenn stepped into the Capitol Studios in Hollywood to record that. Yep, May 17, 1967. Also, that song did something in 1968 that had never been done before. It won 4 Grammys. Beautiful music. Glenn Campbell's Gentle on My Mind. Let's get you to the 8 o'clock news. If you've seen the video for this one filmed right in the heart of the pandemic era, these two made social distancing look like a romantic choice. A couple of Aussies doing an old 70s classic. Marcus Meyer, Tanya Kernaghan, stumbling in on Sunday Country.

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2: 15 degrees in Melbourne, rain today, top of 17. It's 8 o'clock. Good morning. I'm Dennis O'Kane. A Qantas flight from Melbourne to Dallas has had to be diverted because of an unruly passenger. Brian Wilson reports he faces serious charges and a lifetime flight ban.
3: QF21 was en route from Melbourne to Dallas, Texas, when halfway across the Pacific, a man allegedly became disruptive and aggressive. Several passengers assisted the crew restrain the person, who it's alleged also bit a crew member during the incident. The Boeing 787 diverted to Papeete in Tahiti, where authorities boarded the aircraft. The flight later continued the journey on to the USA. Brian Wilson reporting.
2: People are ending up in hospital emergency after suffering severe side effects linked to the increasing use of illegal peptides. Karity Katzenbarnas has the details.
4: Alarm bells are ringing. The Victorian Coroner's Court has confirmed it is investigating a death related to the use of injectable peptides. Social media influencers are fueling the surge of them, being spruiked for everything from weight loss and bodybuilding to skin improvements. The Royal College of General Practitioners telling SMH The Age peptides were causing severe and unpredictable complications, with young people needing amputations. Other concerns, the vomiting and chest pains mirroring heart attacks. Their message is, do not take them. Carolee Katzenbarnas, Melbourne.
2: More than 4,000 police officers have been deployed in London to manage rival mass protests by the far right and pro-Palestinian groups. 65 arrests have been made across the city, with the concerns the pro-Palestinian rallies could be increasing anti-Semitic sentiment in the UK. Well, these protesters telling Sky News that's not the case.
5: There is no anti-Semitic undercurrent this march. There are no anti-Semitic undercurrents. There are a very large number of Jewish people on this march as well.
2: Delta Goodrum is firmly in the mix for an historic Eurovision victory after a show-stopping performance in Austria this morning. We now wait for the high-stakes tally to find out if Australia will claim its first ever Eurovision crown. Now to finance, one Australian dollar buying 72 US cents.
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2: better. The Blues have defied a tough emotional week with a rousing 12-point win over the Bulldogs, facing his first game since the departure of coach Michael Voss, interim replacement Josh Fraser. Full of praise for the team, especially Patrick Cripps.
6: What a commentary around Cripper, as there always is. He's just an incredibly impressive guy. The way he leads and the way he led tonight, the way he was able to execute his role, but also organise and drive others to do so as well. It's been a tough week for him, but the support he's given me and the way he's led the playing group, he's been outstanding.
2: Earlier, Melbourne delivered Hawthorn a decisive 39-point loss. Two wins running now for the Melbourne Storm. Is Andrew Lucas.
7: A standout performance from Cameron Munster has helped Melbourne to back-to-back wins, beating Parramatta 34-8 at Suncorp Stadium. Munster crossed for a try and had a hand in several others in front of almost 49,000 fans. The Storm ran in 6-2 in a scrappy affair. In other results, Manly belted the Tigers 46-18. The Cowboys held off the Roosters 18-12. Andrew Lucas at Suncorp Stadium.
2: In the Premier League, Man City has taken down Chelsea. The score there, 1-0. And that's the latest news in sport.
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16: Your four-day forecast for Gippsland and the Valley, cloudy for Sunday, a very high chance of rain across the day. Light winds expected, 18 for Monday, cloudy, a high chance of showers in the afternoon and evening. Tuesday, partly cloudy, a high chance of showers, light winds becoming westerly, 17. And on Wednesday, partly cloudy, high chance of showers across the day, heading for a top of 16. For the Valley, 16 for Sunday, 17 in Sale, Bairnsdale 19, Lakes 20 and Orbost 21.
17: It's 13 degrees.
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18: Alrighty, 8:06 on my clock on the wall. Good morning, it is Lane Johns. Let's get into it, eh? Our final hour of country music, by the way, if you're still under the doona in bed, perfect soundtrack over the next 54 minutes for doing absolutely nothing but enjoying classic songs. A lot of them tell some ripper stories. It is country after all. And on the way for our final hour, a George Strait double shot, having a birthday tomorrow. Also, a Tim McGraw song that won the Single and Song of the Year back, 21 years ago. We've also got some Charlie Richard, beautiful song from Tom Pace called Maybe. It's all coming up, our final hour of Sunday Country, ahead of Food Bites next hour, then 1987 with Gavin Miller's Classic Hits Countdown. But now the Queen of Tennessee, Dolly Parton, her 12th number one of many, many, many. Love the crescendo in this. It's called Starting Over Again. Into the final hour we go of Sunday Country. Mom.

king's horses and all the king's men could never put mommy and daddy back together.

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1: It seems the love I've known has always been the most destructive kind. I guess that's why now I feel so old before my time. Yesterday, when I was young, the taste of life was sweet.

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18 past 8 on Sunday Country. From the moment that hit the airwaves, late 74 listeners were hooked in on the mystery. One of the wildest twists in music history as well. From Aussie, Helen Reddy and your baby. By the way, Helen became the first ever Aussie to win a Grammy, famously in her speech, famously thanking God because she makes everything possible. Moving on ahead of the George Strait double in just a moment, Hoyt Axton, his oak barrel gravelly voice in this one. By the way, if you can't place his face, remember the movie The Gremlins in the 80s? He was the dad, the inventor of the bathroom buddy. Also, in real life, the man who gave us joy to the world. He wrote that. The old Jeremiah was a bullfrog. He wasn't the only songwriter in his house, by the way. His mother, May Axton, co-wrote Heartbreak Hotel for Elvis. Here's Hoyt Axton with Linda Rodstad when the morning comes on Sunday Country. When the-

Oh, breezy. Breezy Sunday country this morning from George Strait. I just want to dance with you. 26 past 8. Actually, when they first came out, Billboard magazine called the lyrics rather preschoolish, but did admit that George's vocals made it tantalising and refreshing. King George, the King of Country, as he's known in Nashville, tomorrow turning 74, and we're doing a double from George. He is a masterclass in storytelling, all about choosing the only life left after losing the woman he loved. George Strait, I can still make Cheyenne Sunday Country morning. Her telephone.

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Now, some of y'all never been down south too much. I'm gonna tell you a little bit about this so that you understand what I'm talking about. Down there we have a plant that grows out in the woods and the fields. Looks something like a turnip green. Everybody calls it poke salad. Poke salad. Used to know a girl lived down there and she'd go out in the evenings and pick her a mess of it. Carry it home and cook it for supper. Cause that's about all they had to eat. They did all right. Down in Louisiana, where the alligators grow so mean, they lived a girl that I swear.

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And everybody said it was a shame, 'cause her mama was working on tending. A wretched, spiteful, straight razor tote moment. Lord, I must pick my mess up.

Sunday Country has all the big country names. Charlie Pride to Charlie Rich, John Denver to John Williamson, and everything in between on Gippsland's Gold.

Doesn't that remain one of the sweetest country crossovers of all time? It did cross over to our pop charts, Funny Face. That was the one that proved Donna was no one-hit wonder following Happiest Girl in the Whole USA. By the way, keep an ear out for a brand new single from Donna, Donna Fargo, releasing Small Town Hillbilly Good Time Saturday Night, which apparently hits the airwaves from tomorrow. Not bad, Donna, the octogenarian in her 80s now. It is 17 to 9. Here's a powerful reminder. It's a moment to take a breath. Really appreciate the right here, the right now. Deeply personal for Tim McGraw, this. He recorded this just weeks after losing his father, the legendary baseball pitcher, Tugger McGraw. And today, 21 years ago, this one, Tim, record and song of the year, Live Like You Were Dying, Tim McGraw with that massive chorus in this. It's Sunday Country.

It is Sunday Country, approaching 10 to 9 now from a beautiful theme, the life and times of Grizzly Adams, Tom Pace, and maybe to our Livvy.

What a massive number one for Kenny Chesney at the time was his fastest rising single of his entire career. Don't Blink. Earlier, about three songs ago, we heard Tim McGraw sing about 3.4 seconds on a bull. Well, Kenny following it up just then with a song about how life moves even faster. So don't blink. Well, please don't forget to join me again next Sunday morning for more Sunday Country. It's three away, four away from nine. What a way to bring the curtain down to. Couldn't think of a better voice to leave you with. Charlie Rich, Behind Closed Doors. Hooroo, enjoy the rest of your Sunday.

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2: 15 degrees in Melbourne, rain today. Top of 17, it's 9 o'clock. Good morning, I'm Dennis O'Kane. A frustrated MP is urging Jacinta Allen to do something about crime in Melbourne after yet another venue was smashed overnight. The state member for Paran, Rachel Westaway, has taken to social media, angry at the lack of resources to tackle crime.
3: It's nearly 11 o'clock on Turak Road on the corner of Chapel Street. I'm just in front of Chez Olivier, where some patrons have come in and smashed windows and thrown tables around, tried to assault people. We've had the response team, the public order response team from Melbourne. All of their resources are going on to that. But I've just driven down Chapel Street, had a look at that. There are hoons everywhere. It's turning away business. We need more resources in our area to stop this antisocial behaviour. Jacinta Allen, fix the issues that we've got in this state.
2: Most Australians believe Anthony Albanese broke a promise not to touch negative gearing and the capital gains tax. The changes, the key takeouts from last Tuesday's federal budget. A poll commissioned by the Sunday Herald Sun shows a whopping 83% of people say the PM went back on his original word. The same poll shows a big drop in trust for the Labor government. Bitter nerves, meantime, have hit Melbourne's property market as the fallout from the budget cuts deep. Clearance rates from sales this weekend as low as 56%. A fifth Melbourne man is behind bars after being charged as part of an ongoing investigation into the alleged access and distribution of ISIS propaganda. The 25-year-old was arrested at Melbourne International Airport yesterday after flying in from Malaysia. Border Force allegedly finding ISIS-inspired violent extremist material on his phone. Also making news, a passenger travelling on a Melbourne to Dallas Qantas flight is under arrest after crew and passengers were forced to hold him down. The plane was forced to land in Tahiti, and at least 8 people are dead and dozens more injured after a freight train smashed into a bus in central Bangkok. Delta Goodrum has delivered a powerhouse performance for Australia at the Eurovision Grand Final in Vienna. Taking the stage 8th in the lineup, she stunned the audience with a dramatic rendition of her power ballad Eclipse. Votes are now being tallied, and these fans keenly waiting for the results.
4: We're very nervous.
5: Oh, we're waiting for it. The anticipation is killing us. Sky Delta!
4: Got to be in with a good chance, haven't we? I mean, it's been 10 years we've been in the competition. This has got to be our year, really. And with Delta, how can we not win, really?
2: In finance, one Australian dollar buying 72 US cents.
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2: That's better. Carlton has put to bed a tumultuous week with a stirring 12-point win over the Western Bulldogs. The Blues displayed a final quarter blitz last night, a world apart from their traditional fade-outs under the previous coach, Michael Voss. Earlier in the day, the Demons, a convincing 39-point win over the Hawks. Coach Sam Mitchell says, well, they were out hunted.
6: We got a lesson today. So they think they won ground balls by 18 or 20, and they just looked a little bit more hungry than we did today. And can't win many games at this level of footy if you're out hunted by the opposition.
2: Sydney is through to the A-League Grand Final after winning the playoff series against the Newcastle Jets. In the Premier League, Man City 1-0 over Chelsea. Victory for the Storm last night over Parramatta. Aussies Minwoo Lee and Cameron Smith are tied at 2-under, 4 shots from the lead at the USPGA. That's the latest news in sport.
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11: Your four-day forecast for Gippsland and the Valley, cloudy for Sunday, a very high chance of rain across the day. Light winds expected, 18 for Monday. Cloudy, a high chance of showers in the afternoon and evening. Tuesday, partly cloudy, a high chance of showers. Light winds becoming westerly, 17. And on Wednesday, partly cloudy, high chance of showers across the day, heading for a top of 16. For the Valley, 16 for Sunday, 17 in Sale, Bairnsdale 19, Lakes 20 and Orbost 21. And right now it's 14 degrees.
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13: Welcome to Food Bites with Sarah Patterson and Kevin Hillier.
14: Oh, wakey, wakey. It's time for Food Bites with Sarah Patterson. Here we go.
15: Yes, and Kevin, whether you're a player or whether you're a spectator, netball, it is one of the best sports going round.
14: It's one of those sports about the highest participation of any sport in the country. It's got a new free-to-air partner with television, so we're seeing it more on the telly.
15: Yeah.
14: Our national team, the Diamonds, are stars.
15: Yes.
14: And we have one of them on the program today.
15: She's a diamond and she's a vixen.
14: Yes. Her name is Sophie Garbin, and she'll be one of the first pick to go to Glasgow for the Commonwealth Games in a couple of weeks' time. We've got her. We're talking to her about all wonderful things to do with the game of netball, but we've discovered a secret.
15: Oh, should we let in on the secret?
14: Yes, yes.
15: She's a baking queen.
14: Yes, she's the designated baker of the team.
15: Yeah, she is. And she turns out all manner of sweet treats by request.
14: Yes. Comes with a very big responsibility. We'll talk to Sophie about that and a whole lot more. And then we'll get to our food poll, which this week is not a food as such. It's a
15: garnish. It's a condiment, I think we'd call it.
14: That's the word I was
15: It's after. The balsamic vinegar glaze. You know, that nice stuff that you squeeze out of a bottle and you're tempted to just keep on a squeezing.
14: I think I've been accused of having a balsamic vinegar glaze.
15: Yeah, but if nothing else, it makes your food look really impressive.
14: Yes, it does. It looks very good on your Instagram photos.
15: So is it a yay or a nay?
14: We'll find out later in the program, but we're going to the G. She's a GS or a GA?
15: Yeah, goal shooter or goal attack. She's a sharpshooter.
14: Is that what that stands for?
15: Wasn't sure if you're into the lingo, Kevin. This is coming from a netballer from way back.
14: Oh, here we go. Let's talk about Sarah's netball. Oh, no, we've got to get on with the program. Here we go. Sophie Garbin coming up shortly here on Food Bites with WD, Sarah Patterson.

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1: And from the netball world, Kevin, sharpshooter Sophie Garvin is our guest this week.
0: She's a vixen, a diamond and a star in the kitchen.
1: It's lovely to have you with us, Sophie. I guess spending so much time on the court and in training probably doesn't afford you much time to hang about in the kitchen. But do you do much cooking, and is the kitchen a happy place for you?
2: Yeah, I love cooking. I'm the delegated baker in the team as well, which comes with a lot of pressure around birthday time to bring in something exciting, and I'm often doing cookies.
1: Do you have a lot of special requests if a birthday's coming up? They say, oh, hey, Soph, can you make me, chocolate mud cake?

0: the team, so they're just happy that they don't have to do the baking and someone else is doing it for them. But there's no healthy request, that's for sure. It's always the full of sugar, chocolate chip cookies or brownies or something like that, which is good.
1: How does the team dietitian feel about the designated baker of the side?
0: Oh, she loves it. I feel like in season as well, with all the training and everything, she's more than happy for us to eat the sugary foods, especially after games, getting in all those carbs and stuff like that. So surprisingly, she actually supports it, which is quite good because I feel like sometimes as girls, you can probably get turned the other way. But no, she's very much supportive of the baking.
2: So why is baking your specialty, Sophie?
0: I don't know. I think I just grew up with my mum. She was always cooking and baking. I feel like she never really went to the shops to buy things. She always made things from scratch, like her chicken schnitzels and, you know, lamingtons and all that kind of stuff. I feel like I've just grown up around having stuff made from scratch rather than buying it from the shops, which I feel like also comes as a bit of a hindrance because I've got high standards, so I can't just go and buy things from the shop. I have to make them from scratch, and which can become expensive when you've got to go buy all the ingredients as well. But I think just coming from a family that, you know, loves cooking, loves food, that's probably why I've, you know, gone into it myself.
2: So do you have a sweet tooth yourself?
0: Yes, I have a sweet tooth. And it's terrible. When I lived in Sydney before, I lived in Melbourne with the Vixens, and I had housemates, so that was great because I could bake and they would just eat it all. So, but now I can't bake because it's just me and my partner. So, and he is the biggest sweet tooth. So, and he's got no self-control whatsoever. So, if they're in the house, he will eat it and then he'll have an upset stomach. So I've got to be strategical about when I do bake.
1: So have you got a special, is an Anzac biscuit your go-to, or is a vanilla slice, or a cake of some description? What's your number one?
0: I think my number one would definitely be my chopped chip cookies. Yeah, they have a lot of chocolate, a lot of sugar, and they seem to be a bit of a favourite around the team. So I often get lots of requests for the cookies.
2: A lot of chocolate, a lot of sugar. There is no better kind of chocolate chip cookie. But Sophie, I imagine with your lifestyle and the demands of your job, you got to be a bit disciplined. What is your overall diet like, and how strict do you have to be?
0: Yeah, I feel like for us, it's more that discipline to actually get the food in. I feel like with our busy lifestyles and training, especially in the pre-season, you're doing so much training, and often the training is that hard, you don't really feel like eating after. So for us, it's about just getting that fuel in around training. And then in season, it can get, you know, a lot of stuff happening. We've got extra commitments outside of the actual training and game. So just making sure you're not just, you know, going the easy option and getting something takeaway, which, you know, often you can get a lot of healthy options, but you don't know exactly what's going into it. So just making sure in the season, not getting lazy and just, you know, going for that Uber Eats option and, you know, trying to cook yourself. We've got a great partnership with the Butcher Club at Vixens, which has been amazing for us. And I've got a local one near me, so I get a lot of good meat from them. A lot of the girls love steaks. Steaks is a bit of a pre-game go-to for a lot of us girls. But yeah, just making sure, you know, not getting lazy and, you know, just going for the easy option, making sure fueling right and doing it myself.
1: Coming up, we go on the road with the Vixens, the Diamonds, and our guest, Sophie Galpin, right here on Food Bite.

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1: Goal shooter, goal attack, she's all of the above, is Sophie Garbin. She's on our show this week.
0: Yes, she is, and she's a vixen, a diamond. And is netball the same as all the other sports?
1: Sophie, we've spoken to quite a few AFL players and elite cricketers and basketballers on this show, and they all say the same thing. They all say that there's a real coffee culture in their sporting codes. What about in the world of netball? Are you guys really serious about your coffee?
2: Yeah, we are pretty serious. I'm probably the biggest coffee snob, but I drink oat milk and I like a particular oat milk. So I'm probably the snobbiest when it comes to the milk side of things. But there's a few girls that actually don't, even in the diamonds environment, especially, they don't, a few non-coffee drinkers. So
0: what?
2: What? Yeah, I know. There's a group of them. It's weird. I don't know what the goal is there, but yeah, they don't drink coffee. So I don't know. We're probably more of a breakfast and like brunch snobs. There is a big culture around that, and where we can get our avocado on toast with poached eggs and making sure it's fresh avocado, not smashed avocado. So, no, there is a big breakfast culture, but we're actually not too snobby on the coffee, which is okay.
0: Are you non-dairy completely or just in your coffee?
2: Just in my coffee. I've just never been a real big milk drinker. I just don't like full cream milk. I don't, yeah, really like milk. Unless it's like really flavoured chocolate milk and it doesn't taste like milk, then I'll have it. But just not a massive milk fan.
0: Just being on the road when you travel interstate and all that, does that muck your diet around a lot?
2: Not too much. I feel like we're lucky. A lot of our trips are vixens only one night away, which is quite good. And we've got quite a good nutritionist and team manager who makes sure we've got everything, because there's a few princesses. Well, we probably all are a bit princessy in the team, but, you know, they've got it down pat that everyone has what they need, which is quite good. And we eat pretty well when we're away, and there's always snacks. So not too bad. It's probably more so when we go away for diamonds tours and you're away for months at a time and you don't really have access to a kitchen. All your meals are kind of coming from the hotel buffet, which are nice like every now and then, but if you're doing it every night for like 3 months, like a couple of weeks, you get kind of sick of it. But yeah, that's probably the only time on diamonds tour I particularly get a bit frustrated, because I do like cooking myself as well. So I do crave that home cooked meal by the end of them.
1: Well, bring us up to speed with life at the Vixens, Sophie. You must be absolutely stoked with how things are going so far.
2: Yeah, we've been putting out some pretty good performances, but probably not the most perfect ones, which doesn't really feel like we're dominating, although the latter kind of looks like that. I feel like it still is quite close. There's no real easy games during the season, but no, it's been really good. I think we've got to find the balance between actually enjoying the wins and being a bit too hard on ourselves, because I don't know, although we're like happy where we are on the ladder, we're probably not putting out the 60-minute performances that we would like.
0: It's a big year, isn't it? Not only are you the reigning champions and now the hunted in the Suncorp Super Netball, but it's a big year in terms of internationally. You're starting to prepare for that Diamonds part of the year now, or when does that start?
2: Yeah, the Diamonds prep probably started over the last 2 years for the whole squad, just that build into Com Games and then World Cup next year. I think selection comes out in the next couple of weeks, so we'll find out about that, which will be exciting and a bit nerve-wracking for a lot of us. But I think at the moment, because you're so in your own club land at the moment, it's hard to, you know, think about that. But I guess you can't say it's not on the back of people's minds going into the next couple of weeks. But I think we've all been in this position before, where you're waiting to hear about selection and stuff like that for Com Games in the middle of the season. So no, I'm glad I'm not a selector, and yeah, hopefully there'll be a few Vixens heading over to Glasgow in the next couple of months.
0: Sophie will be one of the first picked in that squad. Don't you worry about that. She'll be going to Glasgow for the Commonwealth Games. We're going, though, to more from Sophie next here on Food Bites with Sarah Patterson.
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I woke last night to the sound of thunder. How far off, I sat and wondered. Started humming a song from 1962. 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
1: Ah, Sophie Garvin from the Melbourne Vixens is our special guest this week.
0: And she's sharing some of her secrets.
1: And aside from what you do with the Vixens and with the national squad, Sophie, you also run an online coaching program. Tell us about that.
2: I always get a lot of questions, how many shots do you put up, how many times a week? And I thought, how cool would it be to like give out the shooting cards and the stuff that we do before a training session and make that available to the younger athletes coming through? And yeah, it's been really cool. I've had a really good response from it and people seem to be loving it. There is obviously a lot of opportunity for one-on-one coaching sessions, but I feel like a lot of the time you can only do a coaching session, you know, once. You can't really do that consistently with our schedules, and especially the junior athletes, they have such busy schedules with all the competitions they play. So I bought out a 8-week shooting program that girls can do. All they need is a ball and a post, and they can just go and do it themselves before training, take about 20 to 30 minutes and get that done. And then once they complete the 8 weeks, they pretty much have that for life. So there's ways they can modify the sessions to make them different or harder or easier, however they feel. So yeah, it's really exciting, kind of cool. And I think people are shocked to, you know, be doing the same things that us elite athletes are doing, but we really still do all those basic things that people probably think we don't actually do.
0: Yeah, no, it's a great idea. Yeah, no, it's a fabulous program. Hey, got to ask, what goes through your mind? What's in your mind when you just got the ball, you're ready to go? Is there anything? Are you thinking anything in particular?
1: Getting it in.
2: Yeah, I think probably in the most recent weeks, I've probably been missing a few under the post, which isn't the best when, you know, you don't get the rebound. But I think for me, it's just having that concentration, you know, for the full 60 minutes. I feel like you have a little lapse of concentration and you think you're under the post and, you know, this will be an easy ball in. So, and then they're the ones that we've actually been missing quite recently. So probably just having that concentration for the full 60 minutes. It was a little bit nerve-wracking in the game on the weekend when it was quite close and you get the ball under the post and you can barely hear anything because the crowd is screaming so loud. Getting the practice in really helps, you know, not thinking about too much when you're out there.
1: You mentioned just before, Sophie, about sometimes it can be a bit distracting because there's such a, you know, a loud roar from the crowd. You know, you've got the stands full of spectators. You must be encouraged by the rise in netball's profile and popularity over the years.
2: Oh, yeah, 100%. I think Vixens have just announced today we've broken a 10,000 member record, which is absolutely insane. But there's so many people that play netball and it is such a popular sport in Australia. And I think, I feel like there's always this conversation about how can we, you know, make netball like more exciting? How can we get more viewers and bums on seats and stuff like that? And I don't think the problem is the actual product. I think the product is so exciting. You know, it's every year I find it gets more physical and more challenging and there's more amazing players coming into the league. I know a lot of people have a lot to say about all the imports, but personally, I think if you want to be the best league in the world, you've got to have all the best players here. There's maybe a little bit of a stigma that like we need to change and do something more exciting to get, you know, more people talking about it. But I think the actual product and what we have is really good.
0: Yep. Couldn't agree more. It's about the game, not about all the other doodads. We'd like to finish up, by saying, look, good luck for the rest of the season with the Vixens. And hopefully on the Commonwealth Games selection, you'll be given the tick this time and be off to Glasgow for the Comm Games. But we'd like to ask you, have you got a kitchen or a cooking tip you'd like to share with us?
2: A kitchen or a cooking tip? I don't know if it's a tip, but the rule in my kitchen is that if you cook, you don't have to clean.
1: Which is
2: why I always cook.
1: And I reckon that's the best job too. Yeah, that's an excellent tip.
0: It is. It's a perfect tip.
2: I think that's quite fair.
0: Sophie, thank you so much for your time. We really appreciate it. Good luck for the rest of the year and good luck in Glasgow.
1: Thank you.
2: No worries. Thanks for having me.
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7: It's up to the imagination as far as you want to take a funeral service. We can pretty much do anything within reason. Good mate of mine passed away. He and his wife always took their camper van out to Cowar Weir and spent a lot of time out there. So when he passed away, we actually put his coffin on the banks of the Cowar Weir and had his funeral service out there, all but the wind. It was a beautiful sunny day and it was a memorable experience that I'm sure the family will keep with them forever.
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0: You're listening to Food Bites with Sarah Patterson. More on the podcast with Sophie Garman. So check that one out. But now it's time for
1: the food poll. This is more of a food stuff than a food per se. Right. Balsamic vinegar. Well, actually, the balsamic vinegar glaze is front and centre this week. Is it a yay or a nay for you?
0: For me, it is.
1: Yeah, I like it too.
0: Yeah, it adds a little bit. You don't drown it.
1: And people are going to suggest, I think, all sorts of things you can put it on that you might not have considered before.
0: Right.
1: Maddie Stewart, for example, he says you put it on avocado. And that is true. You cut the avocado in half and you just fill the hole nice. With some glaze.
0: There you go. George Danikian says, you bet.
1: Stephen Quarters, Quartermain, he says, yes, but not the cheap stuff.
0: Oh.
1: Didn't realise there was a cheap version.
0: No, neither did I. Terry Daniel says, yes.
1: Silvana Iacono says, yes from me.
0: Footy theme, Martin Vic Park, the Collingwood supporter that's haunting us, he says yes.
1: And from the tennis world, Craig Gabriel, he is quite the chef, you know. He says, yeah, that's good. Maybe brush it on, but for me, extra virgin olive oil, cold pressed from Tuscany. There you go. You can mix your balsamic glaze with your olive oil.
0: Cold
1: and
0: press.
1: Dip your sourdough in it.
0: Cold press from Coles, not Tuscany. Wayne Bull Fattened 1965 says yes, but try it on lamb chops. It's delicious.
1: Oh, now I hadn't thought of that. I'm going to try that.
0: Good thought.
1: The lovely old Croaky, he says, I am all for balsamic vinegar, though not the glaze.
0: A big yay from Jimmy Wilson.
1: Sue Landry, yay from me.
0: Bart Shaw says, it gets a run every now and then. It's good for strawberries too.
1: You can soak strawberries in balsamic vinegar.
0: Really?
1: Yeah,
0: I wouldn't put the glaze on the strawberries.
1: It's good stuff. No, I wouldn't put the glaze on either.
0: Yeah.
1: Rebecca Kane says, I'm too lazy to make it, but if it's on something, I'm in. In fact, I think the glaze is just a reduced version of the vinegar. You just boil it down, don't you?
0: I wouldn't know. Katrina Jones says, hell yes.
1: Joylene Ferrugia, yes, yay, please.
0: Lena Mercedes says 100% yes.
1: Cherie Dodson, yes, please.
0: Anne Lee says, definitely, I love the flavour.
1: Sue Hosking says, yay, but I forget that I have it all the time. Sometimes it can be buried in the back of your pantry.
0: They're only those little bottles, aren't they?
1: Yeah.
0: Little squeezy bottles. And Glenn Rodder says, Paddo, it's a nay from me. I don't like the taste.
1: Oh, there's one.
0: Well, you're the only one, Glenn, because everybody else likes it.
1: Oh, so it's like 99.9999% in favour of the glaze.
0: You do the budget numbers. You can crunch those. Now, Gavin Miller's Classic Hits Countdown is coming up next. Get ready for that. The footy during the afternoon. And enjoy the rest of your Sunday.
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0: 15 degrees in Melbourne, rain today. Top of 17, it's 10 o'clock. Good morning, I'm Dennis O'Kane. Delta Goodrum has finished fourth at the Eurovision Grand Final in Vienna. She was sitting a strong second after the jury vote, but ultimately missed out on a podium finish after the global audience tallies were added up, Bulgaria claiming its first ever Eurovision victory. An angry and frustrated state MP has taken to social media this morning, urging Jacinta Allen to do something about crime in Melbourne after yet another venue was trashed overnight. The member for Paran, Rachel Westaway, has captured vision last night from the corner of Chapel Street and Toorak Road in a bid to get the message across to the Premier that crime and bad behaviour in Melbourne is out of control. It's been revealed remaining ISIS-linked Australian women returning from Syria will not be forced to de-radicalisation programs if they escape criminal charges. Four of the so-called ISIS brides returned to Melbourne this month. Three were charged with serious offences, while one was released free to roam. National